0: edge of the warning track is Jose Escobar to end the third inning. Boy, Evans hit it well, hit it hard, but Escobar ran it down. No runs, hits, errors, or anybody left on base for the Tin Caps in their half of the third. We head to the fourth. Andy will have the call when we come back. It's 5-2 Fort Wayne on the Tin Caps Radio Network.
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5: Isaiah Lowe back to work here in the top of the fourth inning. Fort Wayne ahead of South Bend 5-2 on the Tin Caps Radio Network. Bottom three spots to up for the Cubs. Jose Escobar takes strike one on the outside corner. All five runs for Fort Wayne back in the first inning, sending all nine to the plate. The 0-1 from Lowe misses downstairs. And Escobar, left-handed hitter. Free agent signee of the Cubs back on February 20th, 2022. The 1-0 is bounced in. Count now two balls and a strike. And Escobar spent all of 22 in the Dominican Summer League before coming over stateside to make his debut, the Arizona Complex League Cubs, back in 2023. The 2-1 is outside. And that's always fascinating for the international guys going from the Dominican Summer League to the ACL. And for those who don't know, two different rookie ball levels. Once you come to the States, you don't go back to the DSL. It's a 3-1 pitch at the knees for a called strike two.
0: I did not know that.
5: And I didn't know that till last year either. Talking with Dante Ludlow, James McCormick, some guys in our support staff, they were telling me how the process works, and I had no idea. Payoff pitch, got him swinging. Fastball from Lowe, working his way back to retire Escobar as the leadoff batter here in the fourth. And you think you know everything being around the game for as long as, I mean, not that I've been around the game forever. I'm not very old, but still, you know, I've been around baseball pretty much my entire life, and I followed the game as long as I can remember. That's something I didn't know until last year. Justin Stransky, the batter, bounces the first pitch back to the box. Lowe has it, jogs over to first, and underhand tosses to Jack Costello. Just like that, two up, two down.
0: Well, you do know that I have semi-kiddingly mentioned that both you and Jaden have a master's degree in baseballology.
5: See, I don't need to go to school to get my master's. I just have it in something that most people wouldn't consider to be legitimate. Fort Wayne ahead 5-2, bases empty, two down. Alex Madera, the batter. Low out of the windup, rocks and fires. And a fastball that rides inside. And Madera, another left-handed bat over at second base, drew a walk as the leadoff batter against Low last inning and later came around to score. The 1-0 is shot back up the middle. Hoffman, the shortstop, to his left, gobbles it up, throws to first in time. It's a 1-2-3, top of the fourth for Isaiah Lowe here at Parkview Field. We head to the home half. Fort Wayne ahead 5-2 here on the Tin Caps Radio Network.
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5: It's Love and Roses night here at the ballpark as we make our way to the bottom of the fourth. Tin Caps ahead of the Cubs 5-2 on this Friday night. Just had awesome video made by our production team that we got to be a part of in terms of shooting a couple of weeks ago. We had the guys on the team ask a lot of questions, or answer a lot of questions rather. Most dramatic on the team, nicest, funniest, most likely to be on a Love TV show. As Jack Costello bounces the first pitch foul down the third baseline. The two questions that we just had shown on the video board in between innings, most likely to appear on a reality Love TV show. And Kavaris Tears was the consensus answer. He's a big fan of the show Love Island. And then the most dramatic guy on the team, it was unanimous, Jonathan Pastine. Oh, it was fantastic. Always love seeing that. Cole Moreno still on the mound for South Bend. The 0-1 to Costello. Is down low at the shins to even the count at 1-1. There's going to be more shown in between innings here tonight. And we have a hometown date competition going on in between innings as well. Moreno rocks back. His 1-1 to the plate. Is driven high in the air, deep left field. Back at the wall, out in front of the track is Escobar, who makes a one-handed catch for out number one. Costello just missed it. And just like that, seven straight batters set down by Cohen Moreno.
0: Last two batters have hit a fly ball to the left fielder Escobar.
5: Let's see if Wyatt Hoffman can change that. Out of the nine spot, second game in his rehab assignment with Fort Wayne. 27-year-old from San Diego. The first pitch to him is taken right down the chute for a strike. And we already mentioned, and we said it yesterday too, if the last name sounds familiar, it should. The son of former Padre closer, Hall of Famer Trevor Hoffman. As the 0-1 breaking ball cranked high in the air, deep left field, Escobar giving chase, the wind and the park can hold this one in. Last second has to break near the South Bend bullpen to haul in that one. Two up, two down in the fourth.
0: Boy, the wind really knocked that one down.
5: It's howling. If you're just joining us, Caps played at 5 in the first. Scoring got started on an inside-the-park home run by Cason Wells. Out of the 2 spot, a position he normally doesn't hit in this order. First homer at the high A level for Cason since joining this team the back end of last season. Justin Acaricio up next. He lines the first pitch foul into the Toyota field boxes down the left field line. As well in that first inning, we had a two-run double from Kavaris Tears, who continues to swing a red-hot bat. He's got 5 homers in the last 3 series. RBI single for Zach Evans and an RBI double for Jack Costello. The 0-1 is up and away. It's been refreshing for this offense, but as we've mentioned, just a 3-run lead now. No lead is safe for the Midwest League, and it's up to this Fort Wayne bullpen to steer the ship the rest of the night. Moreno looks in, kicks back, and brings home the 1-1. And it's on the inner part of the plate for a called strike.
0: Speaking of the bullpen, more activity in the Fort Wayne bullpen right now.
5: Yeah, Jefferson Billabona has been up and moving for the last inning or so. And wondering how much longer Isaiah Lowe has as the piggyback to Cash Mayfield tonight. 1-2 pitch, taken low and outside. DeCricio has worked the count even. We mentioned Mayfield in his two innings of work. Two hits allowed, punched out four, didn't walk anybody, and didn't allow a run after not starting last week at Dayton. The break even from Moreno to DeCricio is outside. Count drawn full. And more or less, Cash not starting last week against Dayton, from what we gathered, was just out of caution, making sure he was all right and ready to go at full rest for the second half, and he's slowly building back up to meet a 5-6 inning guy every Friday night. 5-2 Fort Wayne, bases empty, two outs. The payoff is high, ball four. Second time on the bases for Justin DeCricio tonight. It extends this bottom of the fourth inning. It's what a tone setter does, Mike.
0: Yep.
5: And JD's been fantastic. Over a month now here with this club. And quite the addition he has been, both at the top of the order and just versatility defense-wise.
0: He also has four stolen bases to his credit.
5: We'll see if he gets a jump here with Cason Wells in the left-handed batter's box. First pitch, there's a delayed steal. It's for a ball. Throw down by Stransky is in time. I don't know about that one. JD may have gotten his hand in there, but Dakota Kilgore has the final say. At the end of the day, Cone Moreno faces the minimum for the second straight inning here tonight. Through four innings of play at Parkview Field, Fort Wayne ahead 5-2 here on the Tin Caps Radio Network.
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5: Pitching change for Fort Wayne. Johnny Matthews back to the bullpen. He wants the right-hander number 13, Jefferson Villabona, as we head to the top of the fifth in the Summit City. Fort Wayne ahead 5-2 here on the Tin Caps Radio Network. Looking to win three straight against the South Bend Cubs as we have begun the second half of this season. Kane Kepley the batter. First pitch swinging, lines it into left center. It'll dunk down for a base hit. Kepley wide turnaround first. He'll retreat back to the bag, but here comes trouble, Mike.
0: It's just his second hit in the series, but we mentioned he leads all of affiliated baseball major and minor leagues in scoring runs with 70.
5: Now let's see if he gets an early go here with Ty Salvesen climbing into the right-handed batter's box.
0: He's also second in the league in stolen bases.
5: And Salvesen tonight, 0-for-1, reached on a walk back in the third. And a rare night off defensively for Ty. He's the designated hitter for the Cubs. Kepley dancing off first. Villabona fires over. Jack Costello both wasn't ready for it, and the sun got in his way. Thankfully, he caught the baseball and didn't get hit up high. Already had one errant throw with Kepley on first in this series. First pitch to Salvezin is parked on the inner part of the plate for a called strike.
0: I'll tell you, Costello at first, a little bit for DeCrisio at second, and Cunningham in right, all having to deal with the sun.
5: See how that impacts later in the game as the 0-1 is laced foul down the right field line. And Salvezin, we've mentioned a top five round pick in his respective draft class. According to MLB.com, he's the number 25 ranked prospect in the Cubs system. The 0-2 pitch is up and in. That nearly hit him. Yeah, this week, that walk he took back in the third, his fourth walk drawn in the series. He's walked four times in each of the last two series for South Bend. Did so at home last week as well against Peoria. Kepley still on first, being held on by Jack Costello. The Labona set first base side of the rubber. His 1-2 is down and out. Went back to the slider. Two innings for Cash Mayfield, the starter tonight, followed up by two from Isaiah Lowe. And now the ball belongs to the right-hander out of Venezuela. The break even is fouled away by Salvezin.
0: It was kind of a weak swing there.
5: Yeah. Breaking ball up and in just to keep it alive, keep the bat moving. Both teams have guys like this with two strikes. They're absolute pests. Justin DeCrisio, Cason Wells for Fort Wayne, Salvezin, Kepley for South Bend. Another 2-2. He got him swinging. Went fastball low. Salvezin comes up empty. There's out number one. And the dangerous Josiah Hartshorn will climb into the left-handed batter's box. He's been kept quiet this week.
0: Yep.
5: After having four home runs last week at home against those Chiefs, has eight thus far in high A in 21 games. First pitch is wide in the right-handed batter's box. I will not say what I said yesterday when Kane Kepley stepped in during the doubleheader.
0: Don't say it.
5: But we'll just say that Hartshorn, not the start to the week he's been looking for. Just 19 years of age, though, sixth round pick of the Cubs a summer ago, and is now a newly top 100 prospect in all of baseball. Villabona fires a dart to first prior to the 1-0, checking in on Kepley. That's a big deal. Top 100 prospect in the game at 19. As a kid who just got to high A and has been, let's face it, dominating Midwest League pitching, something that's really hard to do, making that jump from single A baseball. 1-0 pitch, right down the chute, taken for a strike. We can say a ton of good things about this kid, but that is one of them. Whether it's the Cal League, the Carolina League, the Florida State League, making that jump to the Midwest League, it's not just, it is one level, but it feels like a level and a half, two levels in terms of the quality of pitching you're facing. Kepley's off. This pitch is low and inside. It gets away from the catcher, Rodriguez. So just like that, South Bend, a runner in scoring position with one out in the fifth inning. But just to add on to my point, Mike, that's what everyone I've talked to. I've talked to coaches, both who have been with Fort Wayne last year and this year, opposing coaches, opposing staffers in this league. They all say the same thing. It is technically, yes, one level. You're going from single A to high A. But the talent and the ability of the pitchers, it's more than just a one-level jump.
0: Oh, it really is.
5: The Labona down to the count at two balls and a strike. His next pitch is screamed in the air, foul down the left field line.
0: From the time that Fort Wayne got into the Midwest League in 1993 until the 2021 season, they were at the low Class A level. Then in 2021, they went to the high A level. And now having been both, you can really see the difference between the two levels.
5: Yeah. 2-2, taken up and out. Hartshorn has worked the count full. And Josiah drove in the first Cubs run back in the third inning on a sacrifice fly to the center fielder, Cason Wells. One away, top five. Fort Wayne leading the South Bend 5-2. The payoff pitch is cracked high in the air, deep left center field. McCoy going back out in front of the track. He's going to play this off the Parkview side. Kepley getting waved around from third. He's going to come in to score. Hartshorn will trade places with him. It's an RBI double for Josiah Hartshorn. Now his first hit of the series, and it's 5-3.
0: It's his fifth double and his 13th extra base hit since he joined the ball club.
5: Got a fastball up and away, and what any good hitter does with two strikes, took it the way he saw it. Now the tying run climbs in for the Cubs. It's Matt Hallback who has destroyed Fort Wayne pitching this week. Two doubles, two homers. Homered yesterday in the doubleheader and had both those doubles and a solo shot in the series opener Tuesday night, all against Matthew Watson. Villabona starts him off with a fastball that's ripped into left field for a base hit. Hartshorn will be stopped at third, and there are now runners on the corners. They just keep marching along here in the fifth.
0: Yeah, right now Isaiah Lowe's not fooling anybody.
5: And still no visit from Yorman Bizardo. And Angel Cepeda. He's reached in both of his plate appearances here today. Activated off the injured list yesterday. Did not play in game one. Started in game two. Takes ball one. High and tight. And here comes Yorman now. It'll be a community hall town meeting, or so we thought. Instead, it'll just be the catcher, Carlos Rodriguez, with Yorman and Villabona. He's got his hands on both of their shoulders right now. It's like he's talking to his sons. That's a quick convo. Both Carlos making his way back to behind the plate, and Yorman heading to the first base dugout.
0: First four innings combined, South Bend had two hits. They've already have three hits in the fifth inning alone.
5: Hallback, the runner on first, Hartshorn on third. One away, top five. It's the 1-0 pitch, down and away. Two balls, no strikes now on Cepeda. You got to think someone needs to get moving in the Fort Wayne bullpen relatively soon.
0: Igor Hill trotting down to the bullpen.
5: 2-0 pitch, down and out. Be surprised if Cepeda takes the bat off his shoulder here on the 3-0. It is Useche on deck, Escobar to follow him. And you're right. Actually, it'll be Brian Salazar. Igor Hill is going to be the protector. A job that has not been done all that well by Fort Wayne pitchers this week. We've had two foul balls get into the bullpen. I don't think guys totally understand what their job is down there. The 3-0 pitch is outside, ball four. South Bend's going to have the bases loaded with one out for Miguel Useche. Fans, a reminder, Parkview Field, more than baseball, it's the perfect setting for companies, individuals, and nonprofits. 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That appears to be all for Jefferson Villabona. Here tonight, he records just one out in the top of the fifth inning. The skipper, Johnny Matthews, coming out to the mound to retrieve the baseball from the 25-year-old right-hander. Brian Salazar had to get up in a hurry. He's going to throw a couple more warm-up tosses in the right field bullpen before being deployed into this ball game with the bases loaded and one out. Fort Wayne ahead 5-3. We're back in 90 seconds following this pitching change right here on the Tin Caps Radio Network.
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14: From the heart of downtown Fort Wayne to across the heartland, this is Tin Caps Baseball. 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
5: Salazar's in the ball game. It's the toughest spot a relief pitcher can be put in. Bases are loaded, one out, top five, Fort Wayne leading South Bend 5-3. Andy Ockham, Mike Maz to my right. Mike, Brian needs to make some big pitches here.
0: Making his 23rd appearance, all in relief, a 3-3 record, a 5.16 ERA, and 29 and two-thirds innings of work.
5: Yeah, first batter he's got to face, the right-handed hitting right fielder, Miguel Useche, 0-2 in the ballgame, and his first time in the outfield this week. First pitch to him, runs inside, nearly hits him from the southpaw. Count begins 1-0. Bases full of Cubs. Hartshorn's on third, Hallback's on second, Cepeda occupying first. The 1-0 from Brian is downstairs. Brian, spelling his name B-R-A-I-A-N. Salazar, 6'2", 165-pound left-hander, 21 years of age, from Barcelona, Venezuela. And just celebrated a birthday last week, last Friday. It's the 2-0 pitch, catches the inside corner for a strike.
0: We commented, Andy, Salazar didn't have that many warm-up pitches in the bullpen before he was called into service.
5: They say hot and ready for a reason, the bullpen. That's the life of a relief pitcher, especially here in the Midwest League. The 2-1 on its way is in there, count 2-2. And now Rodriguez is going to make his way out to the mound. They were not on the same page there. Thankfully, not only was C-Rod able to catch it and keep it in front, he was able to receive it for a strike. Well done by the Fort Wayne backstop. Two-two the count with Jose Escobar awaiting on deck. Another great crowd here on this Friday night. Doesn't get much better than this. We're in the peak of summer right now in the Summit City. Salazar's 2-2 is bounced on the ground left side. Evans has it to second, one. DeCrecio to first. Not in time. Useche beat it by a step and a half. In to score is Hartshorn, two down, and it's 5-4 Fort Wayne.
0: That ball took kind of a high hop.
5: It did, and credit Evans for being able to stick with it, glove it, and at least get an out on the infield. Two runs have come across for the Cubs this inning. In steps Jose Escobar. Takes the first pitch slider down and out. Salazar appearing in his 23rd ball game of the season. That puts him ahead not only in most appearances made on this Tin Cap roster, it's most appearances made by any pitcher in the Midwest League. Looks to first. The 1-0 to the plate is lined foul. And Salazar this season a 3-3 record. ERA just above 5 at 5.16. He's pitched in 29 and two-thirds innings. Opponents hitting .234 against them. And looking to get out of this jam and keep Fort Wayne ahead 5-4 on this Friday night. The 1-1 fouled away back to the screen. Four runs, five hits, and an error for South Bend. Five runs, five hits, and an error for Fort Wayne. The Caps swept a doubleheader yesterday and looking to make it three in a row if they can hang on to win here tonight, but still plenty of ball left to be played. The 1-2 pitch. Breaking ball rolled over on the ground to second. DeCrecio to his left. Gloves, throws to first in time. Salazar able to come in and work around the damage to keep Fort Wayne ahead. We go to the bottom of the fifth. 5-4 Caps on the Tin Caps Radio Network.
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5: 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Adam Lundy spinning the dials for us here tonight, our studio producer in the Summit City, bringing us back to one of my personal favorite rejoin songs that we have. Cason Wells, the batter, takes ball one low and inside. Fort Wayne here in the bottom of the fifth, leading South Bend by a score of 5-4. New pitcher in the ballgame for the Cubs is the right-hander J.P. Wheat. His 1-0 is up and out. Wheat will tell the story of him as we have a lot of flamethrowers in this Midwest League. He's got nasty stuff, throws the ball really hard. He hits triple digits, but sometimes he doesn't know where the ball is going. As his 2-0 breaking ball is on the outer part of the plate for a called strike.
0: There was a game at South Bend earlier this year. We came in the ninth inning. Walk. Wild pitch.
5: And then he'll come out and strike out the side an inning later. It's the 2-1 slashed foul by Wells in the air down the left field line. Yeah, Wheat's a big fella. 6'5", 185 pounds, 23 years of age. He'll turn 24 near the end of the season. From Bronxville, New York, 16th round pick of the Cubs back in 2022. The 2-2 here to Wells is popped up, foul ground down the third baseline. We'll do it again. Man, night is done for Cohen Moreno. Four huge innings for South Bend, given how the ball game began for him. That last pitch for Wheat at 100. Another 2-2, low and inside. Good take there by Wells. Now Wheat's arsenal, four-seamer, slider, changeup. Fort Wayne going to try and take advantage of his wildness here in the fifth. The payoff pitch, down and out, ball four. Wells aboard for the second time today. This will be his first time, though, not sprinting around the bases as soon as he makes contact. Had an inside-the-park homer back in the first inning. Still can't get over that, Mike. That was crazy.
0: It was.
5: First time we've seen it this season. I've been here for just over a year and a half. First time I've seen it here with Fort Wayne.
0: I know it's happened at least once before.
5: And we'll get the research department on it for our game notes tomorrow. As Carlos Rodriguez, another left-handed hitter, takes strike one from Wheat.
0: Crazy thing, when that ball finally hit off the wall, and then you glance over, and Wells is rounding third.
5: Yeah, he's so quick. And we'll see if he takes off here at any point. A good leadoff first right now. The 0-1 home is downstairs, blocked by the catcher, Stransky.
0: Now, Kaysen leads the team in stolen bases with 14 in 20 tries.
5: And right behind him, a couple of the big fellas with double digits. Lamar King Jr. and the man on deck, Alex McCoy. The 1-1 to C-Rod. There goes Wells. Pitches inside for a ball. Throw by Stransky is in center field. Kaysen up from second. He's going to get to third without a throw. That's rare. You don't see that much from Justin Stransky. He's caught more runners than anyone in affiliated baseball this season. And just like that, Fort Wayne has a potential run 90 feet away.
0: Stolen base and a throwing error.
5: Third error of the night between both teams. Second issued to South Bend. And now the infield for the Cubs will come in prior to this 2-1 toss to Carlos Rodriguez. Here's the pitch. Foul tipped into the glove of Stransky.
0: That's also the sixth error by Stransky this season. And he's playing in his 39th game.
5: He's going to have to be a wall here for Wheat. Anything's in the dirt with a runner on third and nobody out in the fifth. JP comes set with eight on the pitch clock, first base side of the rubber. Now the 2-2 is lined in the air to center. Kepley coming on, dives, is unable to make the catch, and it gets away. It's going to roll all the way out in front of the wall. Wells scores. Rodriguez on his high horse. He's going to get into third standing. Another extra base hit here for Fort Wayne tonight. It's an RBI triple for Carlos Rodriguez, and our score is 6-4.
0: Kepley gave it his all. He actually dove for the ball to try to catch it, but it got by him.
5: The infield will remain in as Sweet Swinging Alex McCoy steps into the right-handed batter's box. And Alex launched a homer in the series opener, 11 of the season. He takes ball one, low and outside. Had not homered in his previous 13 games. Longest stretch in between home runs for him this season. His last homer prior to Tuesday came against these Cubs in the ninth inning comeback on May 29th at Four Winds Field. The 1-0 toss is bounced foul down the third baseline. Carlos Rodriguez had to get out of the way there, and he points to fair territory for Alex, saying, hit it that way. That fastball was in at 99 from J.P. Wheat and was hit 95 off the bat of Amack. One one fastball drifts outside. Count now two balls and a strike.
0: That was just a measly 97-mile-an-hour pitch.
5: It's fine and dandy and all until sometimes you don't know where it's going. The 2-1 here to McCoy is cut on and missed. Went to a cutter there at 91 in the dirt. Nice job smothering that one by the catcher, Justin Stransky. Cunningham on deck, tears to follow. J.P. Wheat trying to limit the damage here in this inning. Pitching in his 15th ball game of the season. 2-2 fastball. McCoy holds up on the check swing. He's worked the count full.
0: Such a huge run that Wells scored. Such a huge run at third in the person of Rodriguez.
5: See if McCoy gets something to drive here on the payoff. The pitch. Low and outside, ball four. All three batters to the plate this inning for Fort Wayne have reached base. Second walk issued by Wheat. And it brings up Jake Cunningham. Mentioned the line for Cohen Moreno. We'll finally get to it. Four innings, five hits, five runs. Just one was earned. Really rough defensive showing behind Cohen here tonight. He walked a pair and struck out two, tossed 64 pitches here in this Friday night tilt. As now Henry Hack, one of the two pitching coaches for South Bend, out of the third base dugout to have a mound visit.
0: Professor Yakim.
5: Oh, boy. What do we got?
0: We mentioned the fact that Alex McCoy has stolen a number of bases this year. 10 in 13 tries. He's at first. Rodriguez at third. Nobody out. Does McCoy take off for second?
5: It's so hard, right? Because we say Stransky, and we keep questioning with Fort Wayne takes off on him. Why are we running on him? But you saw what he did earlier in the inning. He sailed a ball into center field when Wells tried stealing. I don't hate the idea, especially with Wheat. It's a guess as to where the ball's going to go at times when he goes the fastball. It doesn't give Stransky as good of a chance to throw a runner out. If Alex gets a good enough lead, I say why not? Stays put here as Cunningham takes ball one in the dirt. Once again, down to a crouch to block it is Stransky.
0: Look at the gap on the right side of the infield. Madera is almost touching the second base bag, the second baseman. And Hartshorn is holding on the bag at first.
5: This is about as pull side of a shift as you're going to see on Jake Cunningham all season. Can he take advantage of it and shoot something the other way? The 1-0 delivery. Runners off. This pitch misses. Rather's in for a strike. Alex gets down to second without a throw. Mile-per-hour fastball there from Wheat to even the count, but Fort Wayne now has runners on second and third with nobody out.
0: Love seeing two ducks in a pond.
5: Infield in. Shift still applied to Cunningham on that right side. The 1-1 is called a strike. Thought about bringing his swing fully around. Doesn't matter, check swing or not. It was in the zone from Wheat there. A run already for Fort Wayne this inning on an RBI triple from Carlos Rodriguez. His third three-bagger of the season, tied for the team lead with Kavaris Tears. The 1-2 to the plate is cut on and missed. Wheat tied him up there with a changeup, and Cunningham is the first out of the bottom of the fifth inning. Infield remains in for Kavaris Tears. He's contributed to this one, a two-run double in the first.
0: Yep.
5: Extra base hits galore for KT here in the last three series. The home set here a couple weeks ago against Lake County, on the road at Dayton last week, and now here at home. First toss to him, catches the outer black for a called strike. Homered in back-to-back games over the weekend against Dayton. Homered back-to-back times the Wednesday and Thursday games here at home 2 weeks ago against Lake County. The 0-1 delivery is just inside on that fastball at 100.
0: With the infield in, all Kavaris has to do is just put the bat on the ball a little bit and flare it about 90 feet.
5: Yeah, outfield's at regular depth. A lot of real estate in between right now. Here's the 1-1. And low and outside, KT takes that one. Some would say a chip shot, something that I could really work on the golf course, as you saw today.
0: You and me both.
5: McCoy's the runner on second. Rodriguez at third. 6-4 Fort Wayne. 2-1 the count, bottom five. As KT takes ball three, down and away. It's awesome to get out with you, Tyler Reedy, Brendan King, our colleagues from South Bend. I only played nine holes with you guys this morning. You guys played all 18, but still happy to get out and at least be a part of it.
0: You know, it's the brotherhood of broadcasters, and we all had a great time.
5: 3-1 is fouled back just above us. I was all fat, dumb, and happy. I parred the first hole.
0: I birdied the second.
5: The par three. I need to continually say that. Now I have it on air somewhere.
0: Yes, you
5: do. I birdied the par three at Noble Hawk. The second hole, I bogeyed the third hole, and then
0: on a three putt.
5: Yeah, on a three putt, and then things just kind of went sideways. Payoff pitch, down and in, ball four. Fantastic plate appearance there by Kavaris Tears. The bases are loaded with one out for Fort Wayne in the fifth.
0: And our guest, Brendan King and Tyler complimented. They enjoyed the course.
5: Love it. And happy we could have him out. Daniel Wassinger is going to make his way out of the bullpen. He has seen enough of J.P. Wheat here tonight, making a call to the bullpen. 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Adam Lundy, we're going to keep it here. 6-4 Fort Wayne, bottom of the fifth, one out, bases loaded. Could be a huge turning point in this game, Mike. Caps have scored a run in this inning already. They hadn't scored in innings 2, 3, and 4 after plating 5 in the first, and continually giving credit to Cohen Moreno, keeping South Bend in this game. Cash Mayfield getting the start for Fort Wayne. 2 shutout innings, slowly working his way back after not pitching last week in the road series against Dayton at Dare Ballpark. Isaiah Lowe struggling a little bit. 2 innings following Cash. Didn't allow a hit, but allowed a couple of runs on 3 walks. As Jackson Brockett's going to be the new pitcher for South Bend, the lefty taking his warm-up tosses right now. It's been kind of a back-and-forth affair. It's going to be a longer night, but Fort Wayne just hoping to win the track meet.
0: And how? Interesting situation. Brockett is a left-hander. Zach Evans, a right-handed hitter. Zach had the RBI single and two-order on himself in the first inning, lined out to left field in the third. With the bases loaded, put bat on ball. Put bat on ball, drive at least one run in, and see what happens.
5: And Evans already has an RBI single today. That came back in the first. He later came around to score. And continuing to swing the bat well. An awesome stretch for him, really. Entering play today, dating back to May 24th. Evans has a hit now in 9 of his last 10 games and 16 of his last 19. Entering play today, dating back to May 24th, he's a 311 hitter with 6 doubles, 3 of which came in the Dayton series last week. Evans, the second in average on the team in this stretch, behind Kaysen Wells and tied for the team lead with Alex McCoy in doubles. As we mentioned, the new pitcher is the left-hander.

0: Spent time in Myrtle Beach to begin the season before joining these Cubs. The 0-2 pitch on the inside corner, a late called strike three by our home plate umpire, Jeff Spezak. Two retired here in the bottom of inning five.
1: You know, two may be out, but I like who's coming to the plate in Jack Costello.
0: And a guy who loves seeing left-handed pitching. The hero in game one yesterday, a walk-off infield single. Fourth walk-off of the season for Fort Wayne. The second for Costello, had that walk-off homer a few weeks ago. That Friday victory on May 22nd here against Dayton. Rockets' first pitch to him is hit in the air to center field, chasing Kepley back. But he'll have more than enough room to put this fly ball away to retire the side. Jackson Brockett does a job. He comes in with the bases loaded and one out, retires two straight hitters to limit the damage in the bottom of the fifth. Fort Wayne pushes another across on an RBI triple from Carlos Rodriguez, and they lead this game 6-0 as we head to the sixth inning here in the 260 on the Tin Caps Radio Network.
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0: Fort Wayne leading South Bend 6-4, top of the sixth inning coming your way right now here on the Tin Caps Radio Network. Justin Stransky, the leadoff batter, and he takes ball one outside from the Tin Caps southpaw, Brian Salazar. Fort Wayne leaving the bases loaded in the bottom of the fifth, getting a much-needed run back, though, in this one. The 1-0 pitch is a breaking ball hit high in the air, deep left field. McCoy back at the track, but the wind is going to keep this one in. He makes a one-handed catch for the first out. Almost.
1: Yeah.
0: Close, but no cigar. A deep sigh of relief for the Fort Wayne faithful and for Brian Salazar. And Brian's retired the last three batters that he has faced. He'll now go after the left-handed hitting second baseman, Alex Madera. It's the first pitch fastball in at the knees for a strike.
1: It'll be interesting. Madera bats left-handed. Kepley on deck bats left-handed. Salazar throws left-handed.
0: It's the 0-1 down and away. Another free agent signee, Madera, was of the Cubs this offseason. February 21st, 2026. He's a D3 ball player from Arcadia. It's the 1-1. It's a breaking ball swung on and missed.
1: Do you have any idea where Arcadia is at?
0: Pennsylvania, I do believe. That is correct. Was there for 4 years. Played 2 years at North Carolina after that. So played college ball with his South Bend teammate, Kane Kepley. 1-2 slider down and out. And Arcadia, 464 as a junior, 458 as a senior. Translated well to the Power 5 Division 1 ranks, a 303 hitter in his first year of two with the Tar Heels. The 2-2 from Salazar is on the outside corner. Got him looking. Ring him up, sit him down, a 94-mile-per-hour fastball.

0: Ball, two up, two down for the Fort Wayne left-hander here in the sixth.
1: Knock on wood. So far, Brian Salazar has been the right man for the job.
0: And pinpoint precision there. It's about as good as that fastball could be. 6-4 Fort Wayne back to the top of the South Bend card. Fourth time around for Kane Kepley. And the first pitch to him is on the inside corner for a called strike. Just got a text from our producer, Adam Lundy, Arcadia University, just north of Philly.
1: Uh-huh.
0: So knew it was in Pennsylvania, just didn't know where in Pennsylvania. The 0-1 home. Another slider, another called strike.
1: I can tell you where Philadelphia is. I can tell you where Pittsburgh is. I can tell you where Erie is.
0: Okay.
1: I can tell you where Conshohocken is.
0: Salazar set at the belt, the 0-2. Down and away. Can't say I've heard of that last one before.
1: Conshohocken is a suburb of Philadelphia next door to Valley Forge.
0: Okay. I've been to Pittsburgh. I've never been to Philly. I got to go to a Pirates game when I was 12. I'm halfway through my big league ballpark tour, and PNC definitely in the top five for me. 1-2 toss. Down and out, picked there by Rodriguez.
1: One other city I can tell you about, Aliquippa, is a Pittsburgh suburb.
0: Okay.
1: Now, the reason I know some of this, Aliquippa, we had two gals that played college basketball. It was then IPFW from Aliquippa.
0: Oh, no kidding. Count even at 2-2. The kick and the pitch. Slider grounded fair down the third baseline. Kepley hits the bag at first. He's looking to stretch this into a double. McCoy bobbles it near the South Bend bullpen, and Kane's going to get in there without a throw. Third time on the bases and as many plate appearances for Kane Kepley, his second hit in as many innings, and a two-out base runner here for the Cubs.
1: That ball just went tantalizingly down the third baseline. Evans couldn't get to it at all. But it just kept going and going and going. Wasn't hit all that hard, but found the right spot.
0: This top of the order, and part of my conversation I had with Matthew Watson, our pregame guest yesterday, him as the starter on Tuesday, Kepley, Salazine, Hartshorn, they didn't reach base once against him, and they're a tricky trio to navigate. Speaking of Ty Salazine, he's in the right-handed batter's box, and he takes strike one from Brian Salazar. Salazine 0-for-2, a pair of punch-outs and a walk drawn here tonight. The 0-1 delivery is swung on and missed. Count nothing and two. Once again, a two-strike count with two outs for Brian Salazar here in the top of the sixth as Ty Salazine looks to home plate umpire Jeff Spezak and uses his one available timeout.
1: He's already struck out twice tonight. Could he get the hat trick?
0: And Brian's got plenty of options to play with here on the 0-2. Here it comes, and it's a fastball that drifts away. Each team with six hits here tonight. South Bend, two errors. Fort Wayne's got one. And two of the better defensive teams in the Midwest League, they haven't been as squeaky clean this week. 1-2 pitch, got him looking. Another called strike three on a Cub hitter. In the bottom of the sixth inning, this time it's of Ty Salazine to retire the side. Cubs get a two-out double from Kane Kepley, but it's left out on the bases. We head to the bottom of the sixth inning. Fort Wayne ahead, 6-4 here on the Tin Caps Radio Network.
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0: Fort Wayne looking to add to their 6-4 lead, bottom of the sixth frame, here on the Tin Caps Radio Network. White Hoffman leading things off. He takes ball one up and away from the South Bend left-hander, Jackson Brockett. Good work by Brian Salazar. A clean top of the sixth. The 1-0 pitch is bounced foul down the third baseline. Had another one of those videos played up on the right field video board in between innings in the theme of Love and Roses night. Two questions were who has the most riz on the team? And for those who don't know what that word means, like, who's the smoothest guy on the team? Who has the best pickup lines with the ladies? The 1-1 in there for a called strike. And the last one was, who would you not let date your sister on this team? A lot of really good answers. I knew the answers already because I watched them film it, but it's even funnier to see the video put together. Great work by our production team as Hoffman shoots the 1-2 in the air to center. Kepley tracking back. He'll flag this one down for out number one. Some of those answers that were given, who's the smoothest guy on the team? Alex McCoy cracks me up. For both of those answers, he said Jerry Downs, who's our hitting coach. Second season, second stint for Jerry as the hitting coach here in Fort Wayne. That was a good one. I got a good chuckle out of the dugout there. The common answer for who'd you not let date your sister, Clay Edmondson, was said a lot, which is shocking because Clay's one of the quietest dudes in the clubhouse, as Justin DeCrisio takes strike one on the outer part of the plate. And the other answer for that question some guys gave was nobody. Wouldn't want anyone on this team. Good stuff, as always. Our production team does a fantastic job. 0-1 pitch, chopped on the ground left side. Backhanded by the shortstop, Stepeda. He's got plenty of time to throw out DeCrisio. Two up, two down for Jackson Brockett here in the sixth. I'm hoping we get one more of those. I don't know if we do, though. Filmed a lot of questions for this theme night. It's a hit. It's going over well. Clearly, it's drawn out a good crowd here again to Parkview Field on this Friday night. Bases empty, two down. Kaysen Wells, the batter. The first pitch, bounce back to the mound. Off the glove, the pitcher, Brockett, charging in the shortstop. Cepeda, his throw to first, not in time. Kaysen Wells, his second hit of the night, his third time on the bases, extending the frame for Fort Wayne. And Mike had his 9-game hit streak snapped in game two of the doubleheader yesterday. He's now got a hit in 10 of his last 11 games.
1: Benefiting by that ball touching the glove of Brockett, the pitcher.
0: And could Fort Wayne do something with this two-out opportunity? And Carlos Rodriguez, the left-handed hitting catcher, has a potential answer to that question for us. As Brockett starts him off the fastball, lined up the middle for a base hit. Wells to second. It's a two-hit night for Carlos Rodriguez. Two aboard, two down in the sixth.
1: That is a bat that has been relatively quiet for quite some time, but as you say, now two hits tonight. Plus, he also walked earlier.
0: A runner in scoring position, two on base, Alex McCoy. Leads the league in doubles, tied for the league lead in extra base hits this season. Takes a first pitch ball low and in. That was also brought up on the video board when asked about who's got the best pickup lines on this team. And Alex, one of the two guys that's actually married on this roster. So as Kaysen Wells said it best, he's winning at the game. The 1-0 pitch down in the dirt, 2-0 here on the Fort Wayne left fielder. And talking to Alex preseason, his wife actually lives out here in Fort Wayne with him for the year. Is asking him, oh, is she going to make any trips out this season? Thinking she'd fly in from Maryland, which is where Alex is from. Nope. She is here, and she's been here all season. The 2-0 breaking ball tapped foul. And there's a lot about Alex. He's An extremely interesting guy. One of the smartest guys we have on this roster. And there's, I mean, a good amount of intelligence to go around in the clubhouse. There's a lot to know about him. It's the next pitch taken for a strike. Count 2-2. And McCoy already has a double this series. Big swing of the bat yesterday. Part of that 4-run sixth inning in game two. To give Fort Wayne the lead for good. The break-even pitch from Brockett is fouled away. And a nice catch.
1: Good catch.
0: How about that up here in the suite level by a fan? And everyone sitting around him has got to be his family, shocked. Had no idea the ball had even come up by them. Well, good thing he's sitting there. He's got the heads-up awareness. Battle continues. Another 2-2 is swung on and missed. McCoy down on strikes to retire the side. Fort Wayne, a pair of base hits with two down in this sixth inning, but nothing pushed across. We head to the seventh. Caps still ahead by a score of 6-4 here on the Tin Caps Radio Network.
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0: Top of the seventh here at Parkview Field. Bad Apple Dancers making their way off the field. One of our favorite in-between inning forms of entertainment. Here in the Summit City, 6-4 Caps. 3-4 5 spots due up in the order. For South Bend against the left-hander, Brian Salazar. Josiah Hartshorn lead things off. He takes a first pitch ball down and outside.
1: You think he's stronger from the left side or the right side?
0: So funny enough, he just became or started switch hitting again his senior year of high school. Last year, he was his senior in high school just last year. I think he's a better left-handed hitter. It's the 1-0, just misses off the plate, but he's batting from the right side here against the left-handed Brian Salazar. Just unreal stuff. He's now driven in 30 runs this season. Has a sac fly today in the third. RBI double his last time up in the fifth. The 2-0 pitch is taken at the knees for a strike. And as we've mentioned, he's from Orange, California. And went to the same high school as, actually, birthplace New York, but ended up living in California growing up. Went to the same high school as Tin Cap infielder Justin Acricio as Hartshorn takes a 2-1 slider low and inside. And a powerhouse, Orange Lutheran, out in California. They were really good when JD was there. They stayed really good when Josiah was there. The 3-1 on its way. A ground ball, there he is, right to Justin Acricio. Fields it nicely and throws to first. To retire Hartshorn. Little Orange Lutheran on Orange Lutheran crime there for out number one. Funny how that works sometimes.
1: You've been good at premonitions tonight.
0: Yeah, I did the foul ball, which went into the South Bend booth. I confirmed our friends Tyler Reedy and Brendan King are okay. And ironically, it came off the bat of Kaysen Wells, which, as I was saying the pitch before, Kaysen hit one back to our booth, the home opener, back on April 7th. Matt Hallback climbs in and takes ball one outside. And I said literally the pitch before they got one. I think if we're going to get one this year, it's going to be from Kaysen. Surely enough, there we go. The 1-0 home is a breaking ball on the inner part of the plate that's called a strike.
1: What you need to do is to talk to him during BP and remind him what window is the one you want him to hit.
0: Which one is ours? Hey, if you're going to foul one back, we're in the middle. Salazar's 1-1 to Hallback. Is hit in the air to right field, tailing near the line. Cunningham giving chase. Does he have enough room to make the catch? Yes, he does. Into our blind spot up here in the home radio booth. Jake Cunningham nearly overran it. He's able to track it down for out number two. And Brian Salazar has been fantastic out of the bullpen. Came into trouble in the fifth, pitched the sixth, and is now looking to go three up, three down. Here in the seventh, he has set down the last three Cub batters that he has faced. He'll now go against Angel Cepeda. First pitch fastball paints the outside corner for a called strike.
1: Three in a row and six of the last seven.
0: And looking to retire Cepeda, top 25 prospect both in the Cubs system by MLB Pipeline and Baseball America. The 0-1 home is a slider that misses outside. And Cepeda's been on the shelf for quite a while. First time Fort Wayne has seen him this season, hit the IL right before the Caps went to Four Winds Field at the end of April, and he's been out that entire stretch. The 1-1 inside nearly hits him. And we're sitting here right now on June 19th.
1: Yeah.
0: So just under 2 months for Cepeda being out. Could make him a candidate to join our friend Jaden Taylor in the Arizona Fall League come season's end. 2-1 pitch rides outside. Three balls and a strike are count now. And we talk about it occasionally on the air, and we've had quite a few Tin Caps on the roster this year that played in the AFL. It's so cool. And Jaden will tell us more about it, but just the purpose of it for guys who are injured, that's really the main purpose. Position players, pitchers who are hurt that need to make up time from the season. The 3-1 blasted in the air to left center. This is going to split the gap and roll into the alleyway. McCoy cuts it off at the warning track. Cepeda cruises into second with a two-out double.
1: Second hit of the night for him.
0: He's reached base all four times. Single in the second, a board on a fielder's choice in the third, walked in the fifth, and now a two-bagger. And Cepeda just playing in his seventh game of the season. That's his second double here in 2026. So another late threat in an inning for South Bend. And Miguel Useche climbing in. Guy who has had quite the run this year, even having two homers when these two teams faced off in a six-game series at Four Winds Field at the end of May. First pitch to him, breaking ball taken right down the middle for a strike. Seeing some action in the Fort Wayne bullpen, left-hander Igor Heel up and moving. Salazar peers in. Cepeda, a decent lead off second. The 0-1. Another breaking ball. Line to right. Cunningham back in to his right to make a one-handed catch. And retire the side. Back-to-back innings. Brian Salazar has given up a two-out double, but it does not come around to score. We head to the seventh inning stretch. Brought to you by J.D. Kuhn, Heating and Air. Fort Wayne ahead of South Bend 6-4 right here on the Tin Caps Radio Network.
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0: Out of the seventh inning stretch, Fort Wayne looking to pad their 6-4 lead in game four of this six-game series right here on the Tin Caps Radio Network. 6-4 the score, 5-6-7 spots due up. Jake Cunningham to lead things off against Jackson Brockett. First pitch fastball rides outside, count 1-0. Jake hitless today, did reach on a fielder's choice in the first inning, later came in to score. The 1-0 on its way is outside. And I mentioned Brockett, free agent signee of the Cubs this offseason out of the University of Nebraska. Born in Omaha, but he moved to play high school baseball at Buford in Georgia. That's a powerhouse in the South. The 2-0 shot back up the middle, but right there is the second baseman, Alex Madero, who will toss to first and retire Cunningham for the first out. I do believe, and I'm going to get my research department, a.k.a. my computer, on this. I want to say former Padre first-rounder Dylan Lesko went to Buford. I could be wrong. He did. He went to Buford High School.
1: Did he?
0: Yep. And Lesko, I do believe, was a tin cap at one point.
1: Yes, he was.
0: There you go. Kavars Tier steps into the left-handed batter's box and takes a slider outside for ball number one. My brain certainly works in interesting ways. We'll put it that way.
1: Yeah, at least it works.
0: 1-0 slider, low and out. Yeah, KT has reached twice tonight. Two-run double back in the first. And Brockett still resides near Atlanta to this day in the offseason. 2-0 pitch, inside out, swing, a flare to center. Coming on, Kepley. He's got all the speed in the world. He's able to make that catch for the second out. I feel like half the center fielders in this Midwest League do not make that play. But, man, what a jump there from Kane Kepley.
1: Two center fielders that can make that play are in this game tonight. I think Kason Wells could make it as well.
0: Wells, Kepley, Canvu of Dayton has impressed me a lot this year and really did so last week in our series at Dare Ballpark. Bases empty, two outs. Here's Zach Evans, who swings at the first pitch, lines it to center. Kane Kepley getting his number called one more time. He'll put this one away to retire the side. Fort Wayne down in order here in the seventh. They still lead 6-4 with two frames to play here on this Friday night. Mike Maz is going to take it the rest of the way right here on the Tin Caps Radio Network.
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9: From the heart of downtown Fort Wayne to across the heartland, this is Tin Caps Baseball. Caps on.
1: We go to the top of the eighth inning here at the intersection of Ewing Street and Jefferson Boulevard, along with our studio producer, Adam Lundy, and with Andy Yakim, I'm Mike Maz. Tin Caps leading South Bend 6-4. First pitch from the new pitcher, Igor Hill. To Jose Escobar is grounded to second base. Easy play for Justin DeCrisio. One pitch, one up, one away. Hill making his 20th appearance all in relief. A 2-1 record, a 5.87 earned run average, and 23 and a third innings of work. Now he'll pitch to the catcher, Justin Stransky, who is 0-3 so far tonight. First pitch high and away for ball one. Once again, this pitching change brought to you by Shaw Law, Fort Wayne's injury attorneys. Remember, for a free consultation, all you need to do, call or text 260-ALL-7s. Next pitch fouled off to the right and out of play. Count even at 1-1. Ten Caps at a 5-run bottom of the first. Cubs got 2 in the second, 2 in the fifth. Fort Wayne got a big run in the bottom of the fifth inning, and that's where we're at now in the eighth. Next pitch inside makes it 2 balls and a strike.
0: Yeah, we'll always say with that first batter, though, one pitch, one out, thank you very much, especially when it's on a brand-new pitcher in the ballgame.
1: Hill works from the stretch, as most relief pitchers do today. Next pitch misses low, and it's 3-1, little 96-mile-an-hour fastball. The 3-1 pitch. Inside, ball four. So Stransky draws a one-out walk. That'll bring Alex Madera to the plate, representing the tying run. South Bend won the first half title in the Western Division. Ended up with a first half record of 39-23. That was the best record in the 12-team Midwest League.
0: And we'll see what that does for him motivation-wise throughout this second half.
1: Yeah.
0: That's the one thing that's always interesting about the format in minor league baseball, the halves. Because when you win the first half, it's obviously you're still playing to win in the second half, but you could lose every single game in the second half. You can go 0-66. It doesn't matter. Your spot in the playoffs is already secure.
1: First pitch, a ball to Madera. Second pitch, a strike. Well, I've over the years, you know, talking with players, coaches, management, and so forth, you win the first half, you concentrate on development in the second half. Foul off to the left and out of play. Still a 1-2.
0: And there's something to be said about winning both halves. South Bend's done that twice. They did it in 19. They did it in 22. They won the whole thing in 22. We saw West Michigan win both halves and win the whole thing last year. A lot of pride to be had in that, too.
1: Tin Caps did it when this ballpark opened up in 2009. Ground ball, left side, off the glove of Evans at third, and everybody's safe.
0: That's a tough play to make there. That's going to go down as an infield single. Evans going to his left. Madera, left-handed hitter, causing Fort Wayne to play him pull side on the shift. Would have been a hard play to make, even if Evans had that, got up, and throw to first. And once again, another high-leverage situation for this Tin Cap bullpen.
1: And indeed, it is an infield single, credited to Madera. His first hit of the night. So 2 on, 1 out. Back to the top of the order in Kane Kepley, who has collected 2 hits his last 2 times up. Fouls this one off to the left and out of play. Strike one. I mentioned Kepley, second round pick by Chicago out of North Carolina last year. Played at Liberty University 2 years prior to that. For the Flames. From the Flames to the Tar Heels to the Cubs. With a stop at Myrtle Beach for the Pelicans as well. Next pitch in the dirt. Count even at 1-1.
0: Yeah, Cade Snell was the other speedy outfielder the Cubs drafted pretty early last year. He came to South Bend right away, made his debut against Fort Wayne in August, but Kepley didn't make his high A debut until opening day of this season.
1: Next pitch, low and outside, makes it 2-1. Critical part of the ball game. Tin Caps have led ever since that 5-run bottom of the first inning, but their lead is only 2. Up and in, makes it 3 balls and a strike. He'll pitch in game one of this series on Tuesday night. Inning in a third. No runs, no hits, no walks, 1 strikeout. As a breaking ball bends in for a strike to run the count full.
0: 3-1 slider. Love the confidence to throw that pitch and that count in this spot.
1: Think he'll throw it again?
0: Can't see why not.
1: Pitch. Chop foul, first base side, ending up in the Fort Wayne bullpen.
0: And there you have it. Now I don't see it for a third time. Yeah. Probably going to go back to the heater inside.
1: Strikeout sure would be nice. Here it comes. Down low, ball 4, and the bases are loaded. South of scene. This is playing with fire right now.
0: And just 1 out still to add.
1: South of scene tonight has walked once and has struck out 3 times. First pitch misses low for ball 1. Time called. Rodriguez trots out to the mound. Wyatt comes in from short. Wyatt Hoffman, that is. This big crowd getting a bit antsy. Fort Wayne trying to make it 3 wins in a row. They're the only team in the league that has won a series against South Bend this season. They'd like to do that again this week. Here's the set by Heel. Grounder into left field for a base hit. Into score. Stransky into score. Madera. Kepley stops at second. And this game is tied 6-6.
0: And McCoy struggled to come up with that one in left field. We've seen Alex in these situations. As great as he's been at the plate this season, and on the base paths, his arm strength hasn't quite been what Fort Wayne has needed it to be in left field. So either way, Max Anastasio, the development coach and third base coach for South Bend, was waving Alex Madera around no matter what. Didn't even have a chance to test McCoy's arm, though, with him struggling to come up with that baseball.
1: Now that'll bring up Josiah Hartshorn, who was 1-for-3 plus a sacrifice fly. First pitch is high for ball 1. South Bend has come all the way back from a 5-run deficit. Now can Heel keep the game tied? There is a fastball in for a strike. Makes the count 1-1. Heel steps off the slab, looks Kepley back to second base. Cubs now have 9 hits to go along with their 6 runs. A little bit high. Count now 2 balls and a strike.
0: That's a nightmare count for Heel. Hartshorn's going to look for anything on the inner part of the plate to drive.
1: Runners go. Pitch taken for a strike. Throw to second. Got him! Good peg from Rodriguez. I believe to DeCrisio.
0: What a throw, what a tag. And Salvezin's very fleet of foot. 16 of 19 in stolen bags this season prior to that attempt. JD got him right on the back. It doesn't get much better than that. And good awareness by Rodriguez, knowing he doesn't have a shot at Kepley over at third base. Normally you see the throw to third instead of second, taking the longer route. But the better odds were there, and Rodriguez put it on the money.
1: So now the count's even at 2-2, but there are 2 outs in the inning. Even though Kepley's at third. Strike 3! The bender right over the heart of the plate. Hartshorn frozen at the plate like a popsicle, and the inning comes to an end. But not before South Bend ties the game. 2 runs on 2 hits, no errors. And Kepley stranded at third base. We go to the bottom of the 8th. Our game now tied, 6 runs apiece on the Tin Caps Radio Network.
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9: From the heart of downtown Fort Wayne to across the heartland, this is Tin Caps Baseball. Caps on.
1: Tin Caps coming to bat in the bottom of the 8th. Our game now tied 6-6. Jack Costello to face Jackson Brockett. First pitch swung on and missed for strike 1. Costello had a double. He's also flat out to left and flat out to center. Double brought in Zach Evans back in the first inning. Fouls this pitch back to the screen. And the count quickly 0-2. Jack Costello, 6 feet tall, 205 pounds, 25 years of age, from Simi Valley, California. Played 4 years for the Toreros at the University of San Diego. Fouls another pitch back to the screen. It stays 0-2. Wyatt Hoffman on deck. Justin DeCrisio in the hole. Swing and a miss on a high fastball, and there's one away.
0: Give Brockett credit. He's come out of the bullpen after J.P. Wheat struggled to find the strike zone. He's been getting after Tin Cap hitters and putting them away.
1: Sure has. Retired 5 hitters in a row. Wyatt Hoffman is grounded out to short, flat out to left, and flat out to center. Tries to bunt his way on board, but he fouls it back to the screen. Strike 1. And yesterday, the Tin Caps took bunting practice.
0: It worked out pretty well. Hopefully to add some more to it here.
1: Fly ball hit into straightaway center field. Kepley goes back, now comes in. He'll make the catch, and there are two away. Let's see what Justin DiCrescio can do. He has lined out to third, singled, walked, and grounded out to short. Gets himself set in the right-hand batter's box. And he chops one, foul, past third base, into the bullpen, strike one.
0: And J.D. aboard twice tonight in his four trips. Wouldn't mind having him be the tone setter here with two down in the bottom of the eighth.
1: Why not? Ground ball to third. Glove by Hallback. Throw to first. Out is DiCrescio. Out are the Tin Caps in order in the bottom of the eighth inning. We head to the ninth. Tin Caps 5, Cubs 5 on the Tin Caps Radio Network.
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1: So the ninth inning we go. Tin Caps and Cubs tied 6-6. Middle of the order due up for South Bend. It's Matt Hallback, Angel Cepeda, and Miguel Usache facing the left-hander Igor Heel. Hallback is 1-for-4 so far tonight. It's a chopper up near second base, glove by DiCrescio. Throw to first in time, and there's one away.
0: And back-to-back innings,
1: another
0: one pitch.
1: First pitch.
0: Yeah. Both grounders of the second baseman in DiCrescio. Credit Justin for staying back on that one. That one skipped off the mound, taking a weird hop, but able to corral it and fire a dart to his college teammate over at first, Jack Costello.
1: But it'll bring up Cepeda, who has singled, hit into a fielder's choice, walked, and doubled. And he takes a pitch a little high for ball one. 95-mile-an-hour fastball. Chopper foul, third base side. Evens the count at 1-1. Swing and a miss. A weak swing at that.
0: Ugly looking cut. You're having fans on the lower bowl yell sword out at Cepeda. Looking like he's swinging one there on that slider low and in near his back foot.
1: Keyword ugly. In the dirt. Ball skips off the dirt past the catcher Rodriguez back to the screen. So it's now 2-2. And a miss. Cepeda strikes out, and there are two away. First two batters retired by O'Healy in the ninth inning. Now he'll pitch to Usache, who is 0 for 4. First pitch, take it for a strike. He'll pitching much better here in the ninth than he did in the eighth. Outside, as soon as I say it, way outside, and it's 1-1.
0: Yeah, last three retired by him ever since gave up that game-tying two-run single to Ty Salvesen.
1: Time called at the last moment by Usache. He's back in the right-hand batter's box. And here comes the 1-1 pitch. Swing and a miss. Another ugly swing.
0: Similar to what we saw from Mr. Angel Cepeda.
1: Yeah. Pitch on the inner half of the plate. It's now 1-2. Outside, 2-2. Outfield straight up, deep at second and short, halfway back at first and third. The set and the pitch. Check swing, they appeal, no swing, says Dakota Kilgore, the base umpire. So it's a full count, to the dismay of the fans. Pay off pitch. Chopped foul past third base down in the bullpen.

0: Next pitch. Swing and a miss. Sache strikes out. A 1-2-3 inning for Eagle Hill here in the top of the ninth inning. We go to the bottom of the ninth and catch a chance to walk it off. They're tied with South Bend 6-6 on the Tin Caps Radio Network.
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0: Cason Wells, Carlos Rodriguez, Alex McCoy due up here in the home half of the ninth inning. Tin Caps tied 6-6 with South Bend in game four of a six-game series, game one of the second half of the season. Wells had the inside to park home run in the first inning, hit a comebacker to the mound in the second, walked and scored a run in the fifth, had an infield single in the sixth. Lefty-lefty matchup. First pitch fouled off to the left and out of play, strike one.
6: Awesome hype video that we have for tie games going into the bottom of the ninth. Our crew doing a great job getting this crowd excited and ready to roll.
0: Ground ball to short. Cepeda has it. Throw to first. Wells out by a step, and there's one away. Carlos Rodriguez has walked, struck out, tripled, and singled. Tripled drove in Wells with the run back in the fifth inning. As Andy said earlier, his third triple of the season. Ground ball foul in and out of the Fort Wayne dugout, strike one.
6: Seeing who played the game of chicken, who lost. I think it was Michael Marias who moved out of the way first. There's our associate AT, Celine Griffin, who stayed in. She's giving him a hard time.
0: Next pitch, breaking ball, appeal, no swing. It's 1-1. Chopper to second. Up with it, Madera. Throw to first. Takes care of Rodriguez for out number two.
6: Yeah, we're on the verge of playing extra innings for the second time in as many days and for the third time this season, unless Caps got some two-out magic in him here.
0: I remember Alex McCoy having a home run in the ninth inning in a game at Four Winds Field. And Daniel Wassinger, the manager, he's making a call to the bullpen. 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I'll tell you, Brockett was pitching well.
6: Wassinger does not want Alex to see a lefty here. I don't blame him. Brockett, a fantastic job, as you mentioned. 4 1/3 Two hits, no runs, no walks. He struck out three of the 15 batters that he faced. Was efficient as well. 38 pitches thrown tonight. 30 of those were in for strikes. Well done for the left-hander, keeping the Cubs in this game. And he's going to go to the closer here, right-hander Ethan Bell.
0: Yeah, Ethan Bell. He'll be making his 17th appearance, a 2-0 record, a 2.70 ERA, 4 saves and 5 save opportunities. 20 innings of work. He has given up 9 runs, 6 of those earned on 14 hits. He has walked 14. He has struck out 28. Opposition batting 197 against him. So Bell will pitch to McCoy. With two outs and the bases empty here in the bottom of the ninth inning. We'll see how this matchup fares. Bell still taking his tune-up tosses.
6: It might be a hidden gem in the Cubs system in terms of bullpen arms. And would love to get out of this here and force extras in game four of this six-game series.
0: Well, Alex McCoy taking a couple of practice hacks. Now gets into the right-hand batter's box. So far tonight, he is 0 for 3, plus a walk and a stolen base. First pitch taken for a strike. And this is another Shawlaw pitching change. 26007 is the number. Call or text for a free consultation. Next pitch, just a tad low, the appeal, and no swing, says Dakota Kilgore, the base umpire. The count's even at 1-1. Fastball low, makes it 2 balls and a strike.
6: Good mix of spin and fastballs here early to Alex. But as we've continually mentioned throughout the season, especially in high leverage spots like this,

0: walks for the second time tonight. And Jake Cunningham gets a chance to bat here in the ninth inning.
1: Winning run officially on the paths for the Caps. Two outs as well. Alex is going on contact. If Jake can park one in a wide open right center field gap or put one down the right field line, McCoy could be off to the races.
0: Time called. I'm not sure why for a moment. Now everybody seems to be ready. Foul back to the screen, strike one.
1: He was looking to put that one on the left center field berm. 94 mile per hour fastball high in the zone there from Bell. A good pitch to start this battle.
0: Outfield straight up, a little deeper than normal. Gap on the right side of the infield. Is that a swing and a miss or
1: a foul,
0: foul ball? Okay. 0-2 the count. Here's the set by Bell. Swing and a miss. Cunningham strikes out, and as you said, Andy, for the second day in a row, little extra baseball. No runs, no hits, no errors, a walk, and one runner left on base. We will go to the 10th inning in game four of our six-game series, game one of the second half, and our score, Fort Wayne 6, South Bend 6, on the Tin Caps Radio Network.
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0: Well, we go to the 10th inning. Our game is tied 6-6 because we're in extra innings. A courtesy runner will be at second base for South Bend in the person of Miguel Usache. Jose Escobar will now face the sixth Fort Wayne pitcher of the night and left-hander C.J. Widger. Son of former big leaguer Chris Widger. And the first pitch is in for a strike. C.J. Widger making his 18th appearance on relief. No one loss record. 8.27 the ERA in 16 and a third innings of work. Fly ball hit into center field. To his left is Kason Wells. He'll make the catch. Tagging at second, heading for third is Usache. He'll slide in safely, but I would love to see him appeal.
1: And I should say, Mike, just notice now, that's not Usache. That's Christian Olivo, who's pinch running for South Bend,
0: Thank you. That
1: he's going to stay in the ballgame and play right field. It's a good chess move there by the manager, Daniel Wassinger.
0: I still think Olivo left early, but that's just my own opinion. So runner at third. One out.

0: And Stransky is walked intentionally. That's interesting.
1: I don't hate it. It sets up a double play ball. Forwin's got to be certain if he goes, they can throw him out, though. And this then would create a problem of if Stransky's able to take second without a throw, you basically just gifted South Bend an extra runner in scoring position.
0: Yeah. So Madera will come to the plate. He had an infield single his last time up. Snapped on the first. They got him. Yes. What a move by Widger, throwing to Costello, and they picked off Stransky for out number two. Swing and a miss. Strike one on Madera. Andy, that just might be the play of the game right now.
1: Heads up baseball from CJ. That's about as good as it gets.
0: Ground ball to short. Hoffman up with it. Throw to first. Yes, sir. Stop. Widger pitches out of a mini jam, stranding Usace at third base. We go to the bottom of the 10th. Again, Tin Caps have a chance to walk it off. You're tied 6-6 with South Bend here on the Tin Caps Radio Network.
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0: The Tin Caps dodge a mini bullet in the top of the 10th inning, stranding the what would have been the lead run at third base. Jay Cunningham will be the courtesy runner at second. Ethan Bell still in the game, and he will pitch to Kavars Tears to start the bottom of the 10th inning. Tears is 1-for-3 plus a walk. His one hit, an RBI double. Shows bunt, bunts it in the air, foul off to our right, strike one.
1: Might be the furthest foul back bunt I've ever seen in my life. That went to our right. What in the world?
0: You're right.
1: I'm shocked. I mean, I'm not shocked situationally, but KT has been swinging a red-hot bat lately. I'm surprised they're willing to take it out of his hands here.
0: Holds off, does not offer on a pitch that's high that evens the count at 1-1.
1: Barney hopes he gets two strikes on him just so he can't bunt. He can swing freely. He's done some serious damage in these last 3 weeks.
0: Cunningham a decent lead from second. Another bunt up in the air into the crowd.
1: That was like eight rows back down the first base line.
0: Well, you may get your wish now. 1 and 2 the count. I would be shocked if the bunt sign is still on. Here's the set by Bell. Line drive foul off to the right. Plenty of distance. The direction, not so good.
1: That's out of the ballpark, beyond the hump.
0: Yeah.
1: That's why you don't take the bat out of Kovarz Tierz' hands. That's how well he is seeing the baseball right now.
0: I'm guessing a breaking ball from Bell. Just a guess. Oh, it's a fastball that's high.
1: Now I want the breaking ball, and I want it because we continually say it. Kovarz hits breaking balls better than anyone on this roster.
0: 2-2 the count. A bunt, foul, and Tierz strikes out. One away.
1: Why? I don't know if that was his call. I don't know whose call that was. Wow, that's huge for South Bend.
0: Interesting to find out. One away. Zach Evans will come to the plate. He is 1-for-4 tonight. He's hit an RBI single back in the first inning. Outfield is straight up. Foul off to the right and out of play. Strike one. The look back at Cunningham. Now the pitch to the plate. Check swing. The appeal. No swing, says Dakota Kilgore, the base umpire. The count's even at a ball and a strike.
1: Really good hold off there by Zach. That slider had a lot of bite from Bell.
0: Here comes the 1-1 pitch. Swing and a miss, and it's 1-2. Jack Costello, who already has 2 game-winning hits, waits on deck. Pop foul off to the right, and that'll reach the seats. Both bullpens quiet at the moment. Check swing. Appeal. No swing again. And it's 2-2. Gonna have strong wrists to do that.
1: Yeah.
0: Here comes the 2-2 pitch. High pop up into shallow right field. Backing up is Madera, the second baseman. He'll make the catch for out number 2. So 2 down. Cunningham still at second base. Jack Costello will come to the plate.
1: Can he do it again? He's built for the moment. Spotlight doesn't scare him one bit.
0: Jack is 1-for-4 tonight, and he's been walked intentionally.
1: Understandably so. He means nothing in terms of the run in this game. Sets up a force at all 3 bases on the infield, and you get a much bigger matchup advantage here in Wyatt Hoffman.
0: Hoffman is 0-for-4 tonight, a ground out and 3 fly balls to the outfield. You might say he's overdue. Outfield still, straight up, but in. First pitch misses inside for ball 1. Oh, if he could draw a walk and bring DeCresio to the plate with the bases loaded. Or get the game-winning hit himself. Swing and a miss. And the count's even at 1-1.

0: Bell to the belt, now to the plate. It's a wild pitch that's going to let Cunningham go to third. And Costello up to second.
1: Here we go.
0: So now the winning run just 90 feet away from home plate. And when we say wild pitch, that was nowhere close to the plate. Two and one the count on Hoffman. Swing and a miss, and it's two and two. How about a little dribbler up the first baseline?
1: That would do the trick.
0: Time called by Jeff Spisak at the request of Hoffman. Enhancing the scene. Here comes the 2-2 pitch. Swing and a miss. Hoffman strikes out. And it's South Bend that dodges the bullet. No runs, no hits, no errors. One intentional walk, two runners left on base. We go to the 11th. Andy's turn to bring home a winner. Tin Caps and Cubs tied 6 runs apiece on the Tin Caps Radio Network.
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1: We play on as we head to the top of the 11th on this Friday night. 6-6 the score. Alex Madera, the courtesy runner, out on second for South Bend. And C.J. Widger out for his second inning of work to face the top of the Cubs order in Kane Kepley. First pitch slider, bounced foul on the ground, down the first baseline. Fort Wayne had the winning run on third base with two outs in the 10th, but Wyatt Hoffman struck out swinging. And Kepley tonight has reached in his last four plate appearances. The 0-1 slider lifted in the air to deep right. Back is Cunningham near the track at the wall. He makes the catch. Tagging from second to third is Madera. It's a big first out there for C.J. Winger.
0: Fortunately, the ball stayed in the ballpark.
1: 348 feet. A slider low in the zone. It would have been called a strike. Kepley gave it a ride, but that one just out in front of the Journal Gazette sign on the right field fence. Infield going to play in for Fort Wayne. In steps the right-handed hitting D.H. Ty Southesine. Had the big hit of the ball game to tie us up at sixth in the top of the eighth. A base hit to left field. First toss from CJ is upstairs. Southesine also walked in the third. His other three trips to the plate today, strikeouts. the number 25 prospect in the Cubs system, according to MLB Pipeline. 1-0 fastball parked on the inside corner for a called strike. Infield in for Fort Wayne, outfield at regular depth. South Bend hoping a fly ball would score Madera from third. The 1-1 delivery is up and out. Doesn't get any easier. Josiah Hartshorn on deck and Matt Hallback to follow. Hallback here this week has two homers and two doubles. Two-one pitch, line through into left center for a base hit. Madera scores, second hit of the night, third run driven into the contest for Ty Salducine. It's 7-6 South Bend. And all Widger can hope for is a ground ball up the middle to turn two on Josiah Hartshorn. And Hartshorn is driven in two tonight. RBI double in the fifth. Sack fly to get the scoring started for South Bend in the third as he takes the first pitch slider at the top of the zone for a strike. OPS north of 1,100 in 22 games at the high A level since joining the club. The Tuesday series opener at Four Winds Field at the end of May against Fort Wayne. The 0-1 will have to wait. Widger a move over to first. How about that pickoff move he had in the 10th?
0: Looms large right now.
1: Yeah, to get Justin Stransky, who was intentionally walked. That hit for Salducine, the 10th knock of the night for the Cubs. Widger's 0-1. Is cut on and missed. Seven runs, 10 hits, two errors for South Bend. Six runs, eight hits, and an error for Fort Wayne. And Hartshorn using his one available timeout here, looking back to our home plate umpire, Jeff Spezak. Fort Wayne put up a five spot in the first. They added one in the fifth. That's it. Two in the third for South Bend, two in the fifth, and that two-run single in the eighth from Ty Salducine before his RBI knock here in the top of the 11th. As Widger will fire over to first one more time to look in at Salducine. If Fort Wayne can keep it here, they'll have the winning run in the batter's box to begin the bottom of the 11th. As the 0-2 pitch taken outside for a ball.
0: But it's imperative that C.J. Widger keeps the deficit at one.
1: Very much so. Wyatt Hoffman will be the courtesy runner. Top of the order will be due up for Fort Wayne. DeCrecio, Wells, and Rodriguez. Not a lot of power, but a lot of contact and speed. 1-2, up and away. If Fort Wayne can come back and win it, be their second walk-off win in as many days, and would give them three in a row against these Cubs, at least clinching a share of the series. The 2-2 is upstairs from 0-2 to full here on Hartshorn.
0: Wouldn't surprise me if Southenstein's on the move on this 3-2 pitch.
1: Not at all. Hartshorn, a switch hitter, batting from the right side. Awaiting a payoff pitch from CJ. Runner goes, pitches high for a ball. Second time aboard tonight for Hartshorn. Two runners on base, one out in the top of the 11th. It'll bring in the right-handed hitting third baseman, Matt Hallback. If you're just joining us, we're in extra innings. Second straight day, the Caps have played an extra inning ball game. It's the third time they've done so this season. The lone other extra inning game, series finale, a Sunday home loss 9-7 on May 10th against the Beloit Skycart. First pitch to Hallback is just high. Fort Wayne walked it off, part of the 7-inning doubleheader yesterday in game one. A infield single from Jack Costello, their first extra inning win of the season. The 1-0. Breaking ball on the inside corner for a called strike. And this team knows a lot about comeback wins. The last nine wins for Fort Wayne have all been in comeback fashion. And they have eight comeback victories, 18 rather, this season. 1-1 pitch at the bottom of the zone, called strike two. Action of the Fort Wayne bullpen. Right-hander Luis Herman up and moving. Salthazine on second, Hartshorn on first. Widger comes set. Kicks and fires. Fastball, got him swinging. Climbed the ladder at 93 for out number two.
0: Huge strikeout for C.J. Widger.
1: One out away from getting Fort Wayne back into the dugout. Trailing by one, looking to tie or win it. But he's got to get through Angel Cepeda, who has reached in four of his five plate appearances tonight, playing in just his seventh game of the campaign. First pitch, bounced on the ground to short. Hoffman has it. He'll take it the short way to second to retire the side. You'll take that as a victory if you're Fort Wayne, allowing just a run here in the top of the 11th. The tying run will be on second base. The winning run and Justin Acrisio coming to the plate when we return for the bottom of the 11th inning. 7-6 the score in favor of South Bend here on the Tin Caps Radio Network.
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10: From the heart of downtown Fort Wayne to across the heartland, this is Tin Caps Baseball. Caps on.
1: Bottom of the 11th here in Fort Wayne. The Caps trailing the Cubs 7-6. Top of the order, two up, with Wyatt Hoffman serving as the courtesy runner here at Parkview Field. Ethan Bell, the South Bend closer, back on the mound to try and slam the door shut and even this series at two games apiece. Justin DiCrisio, the leadoff batter for Fort Wayne. JD shows bunt, puts one down out in front of the hill. Bell fields it, throws to first, it's online. Madera, the second baseman there to cover the bag, tying run, moved up to 90 feet. Don't hate the play.
0: Just mentioning the fact that the best bunter on the team now is coming to the plate.
1: Could you see a squeeze?
0: Yes, I can.
1: Wouldn't that be something? Here's Cason Wells. He's got inside the park homer tonight, as well as a walk in an infield single. Infield playing in for South Bend. Hartshorn on the first baseman ready to crash. Bell kicks and deals. Wells doesn't show bunt. Instead, takes a first pitch fastball on the outside corner for a strike. Carlos Rodriguez on deck. Alex McCoy after him. Bell set at the belt. His 0-1. Check swing in the dirt. And Kaysen did not go around. I always love with Carlos Rodriguez. Look at how close he is standing as the on-deck batter. He is well out in front of the on-deck circle on the infield grass just behind the home plate umpire Jeff Spezak. Count a ball and a strike on the Fort Wayne center fielder. Here it comes. In there, called strike two. They just want to be able to get it to McCoy and Cunningham. The Bash brothers, 16, here tonight. The 1-2 pitch, breaking ball high. Count evens at 2-2. 7:05 start tonight, 10:18 local time here in Fort Wayne right now as Cason Wells calls time prior to the 2-2. Played some late baseball. Started late Tuesday. Doubleheader ran late yesterday. Could Fort Wayne make the late night worth it here on Friday? The break even. Taken in the dirt. Count 3-2. A chance for the winning run to potentially reach base. Wells leads the team in walks this season. He's drawn 35 of them. Bell peers in, comes set, has his signs from Stransky. The payoff, he got him swinging. Fastball at 96, Fort Wayne down to their final opportunity tonight. It's going to be Carlos Rodriguez.
11: C-Rod likes to swing at the first pitch.
1: Just like most of this order, Rodriguez has 4 home runs this season with 7 doubles. Hit his 3rd triple of the year in the 5th inning. It scored Cason Wells. He has driven in 19 runs in 2026. Can he make it 20? Takes the first pitch down low for a ball. Nobody scored in the 10th. South Bend plated a run in the top of this 11th inning on an RBI single from Ty Salvesen. He's driven in the last 3 runs of this ball game for either side. 1-0 the count. C-Rod takes ball 2 in the dirt. He's expecting a meaty fastball, the inner part of the zone here.
11: What a wild pitch would do right now.
1: Anything to tie this game. We don't care how. Rodriguez in the driver's seat. Here's the pitch. It's taken on the outer part of the plate for a strike. And Bell looking to slam the door. He's 4-5 in save opportunities this season, as we've mentioned, pitching in his 17th ball game of the campaign. The 2-1. Inside. 3 balls and a strike. Tying run is Wyatt Hoffman on third base. 7-6 in favor of South Bend in the bottom of the 11th inning with 2 outs. Alex McCoy patiently awaiting on deck. Bell's 3-1 to the plate. Low and inside, ball 4.
11: Here we go.
1: The winning run is on first base. In struts Alex McCoy. Pitching change was designed to avoid the lefty-on-lefty matchup, or rather, McCoy facing Jackson Brockett in the 9th. He instead had to face Bell, who walked him on 5 pitches. What does battle number 2 look like in this power-on-power showdown? The first pitch is taken low, ball 1.
11: Once again, the right side of the infield, wide open.
1: Cunningham is on deck, but the focus right now is on AMAC. The 1-0 pitch is taken right down the chute for a strike. Understandably so, Bell's been a little iffy on his control here in the last few goes at it. 11 home runs, 39 runs driven in for Alex this season. He has reached base 3 times tonight. Here comes the 1-1. He went around on that breaking ball in the dirt. One and two. Two outs. Fort Wayne down a run. Tying run on third. Winning run on first. Bell peers in. Has his sides and comes set. Now time called by our field umpire, Dakota Kilgore.
11: Ball got loose in the South Bend bullpen.
1: There you have it. A good eye by there, Dakota. Bell ready. Now the 1-2 is lifted in the air, foul down the first baseline. This battle continues. 7 runs, 10 hits, 2 errors, the line for South Bend. And for Fort Wayne, 6 runs, 8 hits, and an error. And now McCoy uses his one available timeout, trying to play the chess match. And now another ball gets loose from the South Bend bullpen.
11: Works just like a timeout.
1: Yeah, for both. Fort Wayne crowd not thrilled. As the tension continues to build. Now finally the 1-2. Low and outside. That nearly got away from Stransky. Sprawling out to keep it in front.
11: Bell threw a wild pitch in the 10th inning.
1: Didn't score a run, but it moved runners into scoring position. And this time it would score a run and it would tie the game. The 2-2. Breaking ball up and in. That nearly hit Alex. Count full. Rodriguez, the runner, will be in motion from first base on the pitch. 3-2. Two outs. Bottom of the 11th. Fort Wayne trailing by a run here on this Friday night. The payoff pitch is fouled away. Good fight here between Alex McCoy and Ethan Bell. Fort Wayne looking to come back and win 3 in a row. For their 19th comeback win of the season. Will Bell go to the heater? Another 3-2. Shot back up the middle on the ground. Glove by the second baseman. Madera, the throw to first is in time. And this ball game is over. South Bend comes back. Takes this one in extra innings. 7-6, your final score tonight. At Parkview Field. Fort Wayne had plenty of opportunities in the 10th and 11th innings, but could not scratch a single run across in extras. This series split at 2 wins apiece, and the Caps will look to get back at it tomorrow night. Don't go anywhere. Tin Caps postgame show coming up next right here on the Tin Caps Radio Network.
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11: Welcome back, everybody, to Parkview Field. A night that began strong, ended not so strong for the Tin Caps as they fall tonight to South Bend in extra innings, losing by a final score of 7-6. Again, 11 innings. Second day in a row that these two teams have played an extra inning game, and they have now split those two games. Fort Wayne won 4-3 in eight innings last night in game one of the doubleheader. The numbers look like this for South Bend: 7 runs, 10 hits, 2 errors. They left 12 runners on base. Tin Caps: 6 runs, 8 hits, 1 error. They also stranded 12. Winning pitcher in relief is Ethan Bell. He improves to 3-0. Losing pitcher in relief, C.J. Widger. He falls to 0-1. No save in the ballgame, which took 3 hours and 20 minutes to play. And our announced attendance tonight, 6,485. With the win, South Bend goes to 1-0 in the second half, 40-23 overall. And they still have the best road record in the league, now 22-11. With the loss, Fort Wayne goes to 0-1 in half number 2, 27-40 overall, and their home record stands 13 wins and 21 defeats. And things look really good for the Tin Caps tonight in the first inning. Cash Mayfield made the start. He struck out the side in the top of the first. Tin Caps would send 9 batters to the plate in the bottom of the first in establishing a lead. And thanks to our studio producer extraordinaire, Adam Lundy, he's put together a little montage so that you can hear how the Tin Caps scored 5 runs in the bottom of the first inning.
19: High pop up into right field, down the line, giving chase near the corner, reaching up, not making the catch. Wells is heading for home. This could be an inside-the-park home run, and it is! Kason Wells in his first home run of the year, and he does it in style.
11: And the Tin Caps take a 1-0 lead.
19: It's a fly ball hit to deep right field, backing up on the track in front of the wall, off the glove of Usache, rounding third. Rodriguez, he will score. Stopping at second is Tears. In fact, Cunningham scores as well. And it's a 3-0 Fort Wayne lead, just like that. And here's a base hit into right center field. Rounding third is Tears. Here's the throw to the plate, cut off. Evans with an RBI single, and the fun continues for Fort Wayne as they up their lead to 4-0. High fly ball to deep center field, on the track, looking up, and it bounces off the wall. Evans rounds third. He will score. Costello with an RBI double. 5-0 Fort Wayne, bottom of the first inning.
11: 5 runs on 4 hits. One a critical error. And as I said, Fort Wayne sent all 9 batters in the lineup to bat in the first inning and they had that 5-0 lead. South Bend would start their comeback in the top of the third. Alex Madera walked, moved to second on a wild pitch. Then both Kane Kepley and Ty Southesine walked to load the bases. Josiah Hartshorn drove in Madera with a sacrifice fly to center. And I should say before that, Kepley would score on an error charged to the shortstop Wyatt Hoffman. A ground ball to short could have been a double play, but Hoffman underhanded the ball well over the head of the second baseman Justin DiCrisio and into right field. So Kepley would score first after the sacrifice fly that scored Madera, and it was a 5-2 game. 5-2 until the top of the fifth inning. Kepley led off with a single to left. He would steal second base after Southesine struck out. Hartshorn came through with a double to left. That plated Kepley to make it 5-3. Hartshorn would go to third on a single by Matt Hallbeck and would score on a fielder's choice to make it 5-4. Tin Caps got one of those runs back in the bottom of the fifth. Kason Wells walked, stole second, and on the play would go to third on a throwing error charged to the catcher, Justin Spransky. And he would score when Carlos Rodriguez hit a fly ball into right center field. Kane Kepley dove for the ball and did not come up with it. It got past him and went all the way to the wall. Rodriguez ended up with a triple, but a run scored. In fact, the Tin Caps ended up loading the bases in the fifth inning. But unfortunately, Zach Evans struck out, and Jack Costello flied out to end the threat. Still a 6-4 Fort Wayne lead going now to the eighth inning. In the eighth inning, with one out, Justin Stransky walked. Went to second and a single by Alex Madera. Kepley walked to load the bases. And then Southesine came through with a two-run single to tie the game, scoring both Stransky and Madera, and it was 6-6. It stayed 6-6 until the top of the 11th inning. Again, in extra innings, the inning begins with what's called a courtesy runner at second base. And it's the player who made the last out the previous inning who becomes the runner. In the 11th inning, that base runner was Alex Madera. He would tag up and go to third base on a fly ball to deep right field off the bat of Kepley. In fact, Jake Cunningham made a great catch up against the wall for the first out of the inning, but Madera moved over to third, and he would score when Southesine singled to center. That made it 7-6. The Tin Caps actually had a chance in the bottom of the 10th, as they had two on with two outs, but Wyatt Hoffman struck out. Hoffman became the courtesy runner in the bottom of the 11th at second, went to third on a successful sacrifice bunt by Justin DiCrisio. So the time went at third, one out. Kason Wells struck out. Carlos Rodriguez walked to put two on and two out. But unfortunately, Alex McCoy grounded out to second base to end the ball game. So, oh so close, yet oh so far. Tin Caps now 1-2 in extra inning games this year. And South Bend wins the game. They square this six-game series at two wins apiece, with games remaining tomorrow night and Sunday afternoon. That's the recap of our game here. We'll take our one and only break on the postgame show. When we come back, it's our look at the out-of-town scoreboard, and we'll try to set things up for Game 5 of the series tomorrow night. So more to come from Parkview Field after this timeout on the Tin Caps Radio Network.
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0: Post-game fireworks going off out in center field. Tin Caps wanted to have some fireworks of their own, but they come up short tonight, losing to South Bend 7-6 in 11 innings. As this six-game series now even at two wins apiece. Let's take a look at the out-of-town scoreboard starting in the Midwest League. Two other finals. Lake County defeats Great Lakes up in Midland, Michigan tonight, 11-4. It is West Michigan knocking off Lansing, 3-2. Games in progress. They're in the bottom of the ninth inning at Dozer Park in Peoria, Illinois. Chiefs are coming to bat, but they trail first half Eastern Division champ Dayton, 7-3. In Cedar Rapids, Iowa, the Colonels are batting in the bottom of the eighth inning, and they trail Beloit 10-2. And they're in the top of the fifth inning in Davenport, Iowa, Wisconsin leading Quad Cities by a score of 5-2. Looking around the Padres system, they're in the top of the third inning in San Jose, California, in the California League. First half, North Division champ San Jose leads first half South Division champ Lake Elsinore 4-0. In the AA Texas League, San Antonio is at Corpus Christi, and the Missions are batting in the top of the ninth inning, and the game is tied 6-6. And in the Pacific Coast League, AAA version, they're in the bottom of the eighth inning in El Paso, Texas. The Chihuahuas leading Reno 7-1. And the parent club, the San Diego Padres, are in Arlington, Texas. And they are batting in the top of the eighth inning, but they trail the Rangers by a score of 8-7. San Diego starts play tonight 38-35. That's good for second place in the National League West. They trail the front-running Los Angeles Dodgers, who are leading Baltimore 2-1 in the bottom of the second, but it's a nine-game differential. So that's what's happening around the out-of-town scoreboard. Tin Caps, who played so well last night, just couldn't quite come up with additional firepower after that five-run first inning tonight. So this series even at two wins apiece. Game five is tomorrow night. And I believe, well, normally our Saturday games are at 6:35, but our game notes say it's at 7:05. Let me double check that just to make sure so you don't come to the ballpark a little late and miss any action. So give me one moment here. Let's see. It'll be a 6:35 first pitch. 6:35 first pitch. And the pitching matchup, Fort Wayne will send out right-hander Abraham Parra to the mound. He has a 1-5 record, and he'll be opposed by Dayton right-hander Nazir Mule. Mule's record 2-2. Tomorrow being Saturday night, there'll be post-game fireworks presented by the Joint Chiropractic. Love to see you out here in person. For ticket information, call 260-482-6400. 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
11: or stop out at the ballpark and the ticket office here and pick him up. 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That'll do it for this Friday night edition of Tin Caps Baseball. Special thanks, as always, to our studio producer, Adam Lundy. Also thanks to Tin Cap relief pitcher Will Varmet, who spent time with Andy Yochum tonight on Tin Caps on Deck, the Tin Caps pregame show brought to you by Hoopy Insurance Services. For Andy, I'm Mike Maz. Again, a tough night tonight for the Tin Caps. 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And then join us tomorrow night, either in person here at the ballpark. 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Again, our final tonight, in 11 innings, South Bend 7, Fort Wayne 6. 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Thank you so much as we say so long now from Parkview Field in downtown Fort Wayne, Indiana, the Taj Mahal of minor league baseball. 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
26: 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We saw how spectacular he was, led the Lakers to a series against the Rockets and beat them and looked good. And so telling that guy to just go away and retire is hard. Telling Tom Brady when he's still balling. But despite Aaron Rodgers, you know, looking great in the postseason, had another solid good season with the Steelers. So those guys play at such a high level that they still bring it. They get you in the postseason, as Aaron Rodgers did. Super Bowl for Tom Brady, postseason for LeBron. This is a different thing. 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
27: 53-year drought. Nick's throwing a parade as we speak. But to dampen it a little, the owner, James Dolan, is not for bringing the band back together next year. I agree with Dolan. He doesn't want to get caught up in what they call the second apron. Here's Dolan yesterday.
29: If we could bring back the whole team, you know, why wouldn't you? Right, but I don't know if we're going to be able to.
27: What does that mean? Mitchell Robinson, the worst playoff free throw shooter ever. We looked it up. We couldn't find anybody worse, including Shaq. Probably not coming back. And Landry Shamet, G-leaguer 2 years ago, who got insanely hot in these playoffs. He's not coming back either. Folks, the Celtics and the Thunder over the last couple years won a title, brought everybody back, and didn't reach the finals again.
23: This

0: garbage cans off the streets in New York. Those are the people complaining.
1: Coming up next, we get back into the absolute biggest story of the day and something involving Team USA I did not see coming. That's next. Jason and Mike, this is Fox Sports Radio. The parachute gripping that pole again.
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26: It is FNA on FSR, broadcasting live from the Fox Sports Radio studios. Coming up in a little less than 10 minutes or so, a little more than 15 minutes or so, I should say. Mark Medina, Fox Sports Radio NBA insider, going to come on, put a bow on the NBA Finals, talk about the epic New York Knicks victory parade, talk some NBA offseason, talk some NBA draft coming up on Tuesday, which still has Adam's head spinning. So we'll get into all of that with our NBA insider, Mark Medina, coming up at the top of next hour. But first,
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33: Don't be jealous that I've been chatting online with babes all day.
34: Just keep your power gloves off her, pal.
35: Brace yourselves, gentlemen.
36: You know, if Sega was going to be able to compete with Nintendo, they would need a mascot. a flagship character. They actually needed some main character syndrome here to compete with Super Mario, and that would be Sonic the Hedgehog. Sonic premiered June 23rd, 1991. That's coming up, I think, on Tuesday. So that's 35 years ago. And actually, in the same way that Mario originally started off in a Donkey Kong game before he got his own game.
0: Sonic was in a Donkey Kong game?
36: Okay, no. But Sonic first appeared in the arcade game Rad Mobile before he made his debut.
0: Don't know that one.
36: Yeah, he was a tiny air freshener that hung in the rearview mirror in Rad Mobile. Which came out in February of the same year. Speaking of the Sonic connection with racing games, the skid noise that is made with Sonic the Hedgehog when he stops running, that comes from the game Outrun.
0: Oh,
36: an earlier Sega game.
0: I know that one.
36: With the hot blonde and the Ferrari. Oh. Sonic was actually originally trying to save
0: his... How hot is she, though? You only see the back of her head. You don't really know that.
36: Could be a butterface. Yeah, I don't know. She could be an orc. Sonic was actually going to save his girlfriend from Dr. Eggman instead of Little Forest Critters. And the girlfriend was going to be named Madonna. She was a blonde in a red dress looking like Jessica Rabbit.
0: Does she have an awful British accent? Or
36: no.
0: Or did they not let her talk? Was this back in the day where women weren't free yet? They weren't allowed to vote. They weren't allowed to talk. Can't drive.
36: Well, they would blame it on the gaming limitations back then. I'm sure. It was only 16-bit.
0: The graphic limitations, I see.
36: The only talking was Sega. Yeah.
1: Everyone loves a sexy hedgehog.
36: Yeah.
0: That's right.
36: Well, eventually, after they ditched the Madonna idea because they didn't think it would be approved by adults with younger gamers.
0: Or Madonna, couldn't she have some sort of copyright situation going on or lawsuit?
36: Yeah, maybe.
0: I mean, because there are so many Madonnas walking around, you know?
36: Well, he got a pink hedgehog girlfriend named Amy Rose later on in games. But also, like Mario, Sonic had a different name himself originally.
0: Oh.
36: Well, Mario's original name was Jumpman. Sonic was going to be called Mr. Needle Mouse, a literal

0: Participant application may vary. 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
4: 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Montana. Looking. Throwing in the end zone.
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5: Down goes Frazier! Down goes Frazier! Down goes Frazier!
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0: doing it.
1: That's what's driving it.
0: So, yes, that's what's driving it. But within that, I do think it's cool that different people from a bunch of different countries that may not be able to put in individual bids on themselves can actually be a part of it in the larger scope. So I am a fan of it, but I'm not a huge fan of as to why they're doing it.
1: If they weren't doing it, Iran wouldn't be allowed in this World Cup because they only get a one-day visa and then go back to Mexico.
0: That's true.
1: Like, I think...
2: That's why they're staying in Mexico.
0: Exactly.
1: I think the exposure overall, it makes it more fun if there's more travel, but also logistically, maybe it makes things easier to have more stadiums, to play more games. I think this presentation...
0: It's been phenomenal, I think. Yeah.
1: I don't want to pat ourselves on the back too much here, but we're killing
0: this. America, F yeah.
1: I think, actually, we should just get it every single World Cup now. We should be
0: like
1: the host.
0: That sounds like something an American would say.
1: We're the hostess with the mostest. Yeah, because we eat a lot of hostess.
0: How do we ever?
1: I don't know. I enjoy it. I think this has been just right. This is a nice sweet spot here. So they're going three different countries the next World Cup as well.
3: Yes, for the 100th year anniversary. It'll be Morocco, Portugal, Spain. And then I guess there's anniversary match hosts with Argentina, Paraguay, and Uruguay.
0: Oh, okay. That's cool. I like that. I like it.
1: It changes
0: it up a little bit and gives a more of a wider scope to a larger swath of people. So it's a lot more inclusive. So I'll give them that, regardless of what the motivation is. It's like the rich billionaire that gives to charity because he wants the tax break, and it's like, well, he's still helping sick kids, so it doesn't matter.
1: And justify the means here,
0: right?
1: I don't mind it. I don't think it's that controversial.
0: No, I don't think anybody
1: is too worried about
0: it. Yeah, people have been fighting. I haven't seen a lot of backlash against it necessarily.
1: I didn't realize that's probably the reason or one of the reasons that led to them expanding the field. That does make sense.
0: Yeah.
1: We got an extra week. We got an extra round. We got 48 teams now. It's never been this bigger and widespread. This could be peak World Cup.
0: It's just like the NCAA tournament. They want more money, more expansion. It's going to happen with the college football playoff. More and more and more and more and more. More important games. That's all they want. More money.
1: More goals Team USA scores. I'm fine with it. I'm strangely comfortable with it as long as we win.
0: I'll take it too. Good stuff, Mike. Thank you. Thanks to Lorena. Thank you for listening. Project NIL next on Fox Sports Radio. We are
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0: Great.
1: And so she's not had the itch. If she's like, Dad, I really want to play travel ball, I mean, I guess we have that discussion. But we're not ready as a family yet to do that, honestly. Like, we do this show on Saturdays, right? So I'm doing this. Like, we have just not yet. And I know this sounds maybe like my son is not as good as her in sports. Mm-hmm. Not yet. And fair is not the right word to use. But, like, I don't want to devote, like, a lot of my weekend free time to just my daughter right now, if that makes sense. Like, I, you know what I mean? Like,
0: you want to try to equal, make it equal. Yeah. I
1: guess. Not equal, because he's not playing travel ball. So it's not like he has right. to play travel ball.
0: Right.
1: Just like, it's just like, I don't want to do that yet as a family. You know what I mean? Like, devote our entire weekends to my daughter's schedule.
0: Right, right. Like, well, that's what happens, dude. You know.
1: I know. So that's why, like,
0: it's crazy.
1: I'm trying to avoid as much as possible. But again, like, she basically, they offered her, like, you want to play travel ball? She's like, told them no. So, like, she's not obviously there yet.
0: Right.
1: And she'll be there at some point. You know, we do pitching lessons, and you know, me and her hit, like, you know, on our own. And I mean, that's what she likes to do right now. So I'm going to keep this innocence as long as possible. And we'll approach it at some point, I would imagine. But not yet.
0: Well, here's the thing. It's a beautiful. Sports is an incredible way to connect with your child. You just said we go out in the back and hit all the time. She's going to remember that her entire life. That's a gift that you two will have together your entire lives. It's one of the most beautiful things. I have something off the Knicks parade I want to bring up next. We're the Fellas right here on Fox Sports Radio.
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0: and think about, you know, the Detroit Lions, right? And the Cleveland sports. I know they won the Cavs 10 years ago now, but there's just a lot of fan bases waiting for this moment.
1: Yeah, it's a big deal. Like it's just all of us coming together. And so when you have the World Cup and you have the nationalism, and I think that's what the Europeans are kind of understanding, is that, you know, it's easy because of our massive size of our country. You know, we're the size of Europe, right? So, you know, it's easy for you guys that have, everybody's, you know, prideful about their country, but it's different the way we do it, right? Because It's professional sports is by city. So I think that's kind of what they're looking at. I love the topic because I just think it's important. It's sports is crucial to what we do. So we're going to discuss that. We're going to get into some football. I got another 20 questions for Jeff. That's coming up next, fellas, right here on Fox Sports Radio.
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0: man. I think I'm a big fan of the coach. I think he's got Caleb balling. I think they have great offensive weapons. That whole division is good.
1: Be great. It's going to be a great battle this year. Absolutely.
0: Yeah, because the Bears are really good. I'm curious. The thing, the team that I don't know about is the Lions.
1: Right.
0: I mean, I don't know how that's going to work out. You now got now. I mean, I like the fact that they don't share the backfield, right? So it'll just be Gibbs. We'll talk about it. We're the fellas right here, Fox Sports. We are Fox Sports.
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1: 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Special shout out to our sponsors, GSP Hitting, McMahon's Best One Auto, and Old Fort Baseball Company, for always believing in this podcast that has taken off and done absolutely amazing things. So many downloads, so many shares, so many new reviews. Appreciate everybody for tuning in and being a part of the success of this podcast. So this week's episode, it was a preview of Semi State, which took place last weekend. Was able to get out and see some Semi State action. I got to watch Norwell, got to watch DeKalb. Unfortunately, they both lost, but both put together good fights. But this week's episode, I was able to catch up with a couple of programs that I wasn't able to learn about throughout the season, wasn't able to catch up with. I had Griffin Morgan, who was a star player for the Bluffton Tigers, that are playing for a state championship this weekend. So I was able to catch up with him. I was able to catch up with Levi Cook, who was a star player for Lakeland, as they were getting ready to face semi-state action and eventually would face Bluffton and for a chance to go to state. Was able to catch up with both of those guys and Snyder head coach Josh Klinkenbeard for the Snyder Panthers, who were getting ready. They were preparing for the Penn Kingsmen and unfortunately lost that game, but was able to catch up with all three programs and players this past week, and here's how it went. So first up, let's go to Griffin Morgan from the Bluffton Tigers, getting ready for a state championship matchup this weekend. The senior leader of the Bluffton baseball program, the Bluffton Tigers, we got Griffin Morgan. Griffin, what's going on?
2: Nothing. What's up with you?
1: Not much. I know you guys are super busy this week, you know, preparing for semi-state baseball. But before we even get to that, just catching up, I wanted to talk to you because you've been killing it all year.
2: Yeah.
1: 349 at the plate, leading the team in home runs with 9. I know you and Axton are pretty much, you know, Barry Bonds and without the roids.
2: Yeah.
1: You know, going back-to-back pretty much all year, it felt like.
2: Yeah.
1: Tearing the ball up, man. What has been working right for you this season?
2: The hitting is a strange story. So I'm going to be a PO next year at UNOH, and that's all I'd been working on all year. Like hitting was just, I was just going to try to hit at 300 all year and be there for the team when they needed it. And
3: King talked to me countless times throughout
2: the couple spring practices we had. And he was like, I'm going to need you to hit. You have to start practicing. And, I mean, first 5 games, I hit 2 home runs. And I was like, okay, it's fun when you're hot. And I was just waiting to come back down to earth a little bit. It never really happened. And I just took that and ran with it a little bit.
1: Yeah, at this point, this is who you are, man. You're a power hitter.
2: I mean, yeah.
1: 9 home runs.
2: Yeah.
1: I probably didn't hit 9 home runs in my entire baseball career.
2: yeah.
1: And you hit 9 in 1 year. A great way to wrap up your senior season. So, like, what do you attest that to? I mean, just the work you've been putting in for that. But, like, I mean, I got to imagine, are you seeing a beach ball at the plate? Like, what do you attest the success to?
2: That's what it feels like. It definitely feels like I'm seeing – something a lot bigger than a baseball when it comes in to the plate. But yeah, I mean,
3: I've been playing baseball for a long time. I mean, my dad was the coach here for 18 years. So I've been around the game my whole entire life.
2: So it's kind of like a second nature, but I always put a lot of pressure on myself at the plate, and taking a little bit of that pressure off this year, like has helped tremendously, obviously, but a little bit of that. And yeah, it's came together a little bit.
1: Yeah, and I know you as well from football, which you're a monster on the football field too. So just to give everybody not really a peek behind the curtain, but just giving them a heads up, you're a big boy. And I think that might have helped too, just putting on a little bit of muscle that you have going into this year. But other than Axton, tell me about some of your teammates. You know, I feel like everybody's been talking about you and Axton all year, and obviously the power that you guys have possessed. But who are some of the other – there's obviously other guys that have been helping the program. Otherwise, you guys wouldn't be in semi-state.
2: I mean, yeah, definitely.
1: Takes a team effort to get there. So who are some of the other guys that you think people may be missing that have been balling as well?
2: Colton Arnold first. He's had a tremendous role for us this year. I've not pitched to my capability sometimes this year, and he's picked up the slack every single time, and he's been pitching phenomenal. Also at the plate, he's tremendous. He's got 3 or 4 home runs, and everybody through the lineup has had. I mean, we have 25 or 26 home runs. So, I mean, we had one last year. So, I mean, the work started in the winter, and everybody went up after school, and we hit, and it's paid off. So, Arnold, A.J. Streveler has been huge for us, too, at the plate.
1: Yep.
2: Playing shortstop for us, too, and moving Colton to third. He's bringing the infield together pretty good. Abram Garrett, DH, is for us. He's got three home runs, I'm pretty sure. So bringing a lot of power to the plate has been good for us. Working our way on first from walks and reaching first and having that power to come behind everybody has been great.
1: Yeah, so just trying to learn a little bit about the program because I haven't been able to catch up with Coach King. Describe the kind of program you guys got. What does Coach try to preach to you guys to get you guys ready for game day? And also, not in any given day, but also what are you guys, you know, kind of getting ready for the big semi-state matchup?
2: King's motto is sharpen the knife. So every day he's talking about sharpen the knife and – sharpening that for the games to come, and he's been talking about that since winter workouts, and now it just comes into play right now as we've been sharpening the knife every day at practice, every game, preparing for this moment. And that's how King is. I mean, he's a phenomenal coach, and he's a statistical guy. Like, he knows everything about the game. But him sticking on us a lot, not letting us drift off. I mean, we played Andrean earlier in the year, and I mean, that's a prestigious program, one of the best in Indiana. And I think we got smacked, obviously, but going up there and having that experience and seeing a program like that and what they do and the leadership that they have and the accountability that their players hold for their players, that was huge for us seeing that. And we've kind of implemented that here to the end of the year and obviously started to work a little bit. And it started to pay off a little bit.
1: So what games this season have stood out to you? So me personally, you know, I haven't got to see you guys in person, at least not more than like an inning. I was able to catch like an inning of the game against Norwell when you guys beat by a run. I caught like an inning of that, but I don't really count that. But what?
2: Yeah.
1: So what this season, what games stand out to you as games that you would – if people were able to come out and see you guys play, you would describe this is the best baseball that Bluffton Tigers can play?
3: I'd say these
2: last three games and at the start of Heritage, Heritage is when we really put it together. We put the bats together. We didn't walk people. We played real fundamentally sound baseball. And that's what we had been waiting for all year is putting everything together. We're either hitting real well or we're walking 7 guys. Like, we could never really put something together. And then that Heritage game, we really put it together and realized, okay, this is the team we can be if we're playing fundamentally sound baseball. We're hitting, we're throwing strikes, we're not walking people, making errors. And then we carried that in the first game of sectional with Lures. And Lures is a pretty good team, and we knew we had to play 7 real sound innings to beat them. And that's where it started. We put those innings together and took it into Woodland, and Woodland played us real tough in the conference. I think we won 7-5, 7-6 or something. Mm-hmm. And we didn't put it together that game. We had 4 or 5 errors. I had 4 walks. Our bats saved us, and that's the one thing that we had that day. And then in the sectional, we finally put it together, and we knew what we had to do. We took care of business, winning 14-0, I think, then. And then I mean, Bremen, obviously, you gave up three hits. We had one walk, and everybody hit the ball all over the place. So trying to carry that, and that's good to play. I mean, playing your best baseball in early June is what needs to happen, and we're just trying to carry that into game after game and see what can happen.
1: It's a good mentality. You could definitely tell you're a senior and a leader on the team. Very, very well said, young man. Very well said.
2: Thank you.
1: So what's the next step for you after this? I haven't been able to catch up with you. I know you're, like I said, one heck of a football player as well. Do you have any plans for college as of right now?
2: Yeah, I'm going to go to the University of Northwestern Ohio in Lima, and I'm going to pitch there.
1: Nice.
2: Probably hit now. and then they have an HVAC program that I'm going to take down there and get certified in that.
1: That is awesome. Sounds like a good plan. Sounds like a good plan is beating Lafayette Central Catholic this weekend.
2: That is the plan.
1: Hey, thank you so much for coming on. Good luck.
2: Yeah.
1: And keep in touch. I'm looking forward to seeing what you guys got.
2: Thank you. I appreciate it.
1: All right. See you. Take care.
2: See you. You too.
1: So I'm ready to dig into the Lakeland Lakers baseball program. We are joined by one of the top players for Lakeland. We got Levi. Levi joining us here right now on the podcast. We got Levi Cook, the senior leader, along with, you know, this Lakeland team that's making a deep run. Levi, what's going on, man?
4: Nothing much. Just playing baseball still. I'm happy to be playing for high school.
1: That's right. Especially as a senior, right? It's got to feel good to still be playing.
4: Mm-hmm. Yep.
1: So, yeah, tell me about the season. How's it gone? You know what? You know, I think you guys won 21 games this season? Always good to win 20 games in a high school baseball season. So describe how this season has gone for you guys.
4: Yeah, it's been a pretty good season. We've had our ups and downs. We've been very consistent on working on not getting too high in the good moments, not getting too low in bad moments. Just our coach pounds that in our head all the time that we got to stay level, can't let our emotions control us, and that has really helped us out here lately, especially in that regional game.
1: So this season being your senior season, which I felt like this year had a lot of rainouts more than usual.
4: Mm-hmm. Yep.
1: But what games so far, you know, I mean, obviously you hope to keep playing, so maybe more games ahead. But so far this season, what games have stood out to you as some of your, I guess, personal favorite games, not only just individually, but as a team from this season?
4: Obviously, this last regional game, coming back from 6-1 deficit in the fourth. Also, we had Angola, got rained out early. We had doubleheader, had to play them later in the season. Being down 3-0 going into the sixth, and being able to get and score four runs in that final two innings to solidify a share conference, that was a big one. And then also Goshen early in the season, knowing they made a deep run last year, and that first game being able to put up 10 runs on their ace, Ryan Diaz, that was a big confidence booster.
1: Yeah, I remember that. That was the first time you guys really caught my eye, for sure. I seen that box score on Game Changer, and I'm like, whoa, okay. Lakeland trying to make some noise this year. And you guys have definitely done that. I mean, still playing ball this late in the year. So describe some of the guys that you think have helped. I mean, obviously you are hitting, I know, well over 400. So you're definitely doing your thing. Mm-hmm. Who are some other guys that are definitely balling for the program right now as well?
4: I mean, at the plate, we got all our guys can all hit the ball, but Dylan Bateman, he's another senior leader alongside me. He's been smashing the ball. Garrett Pieri, very good three-hole hitter for us. And Keenan Royal, he is amazing at our leadoff. He sees so many pitches and just finds a way to get on. Might not smoke the ball every time. He'll go 6-7 pitches, get a walk, get hit by pitch. It's great leadoff, great way to start our games.
1: Yeah, so you right now, you're extra busy because aren't you playing travel ball at the same time right now? I couldn't – like, what team are you playing for?
4: So I'm playing for Marucci. We're called Midwest Pack. It's an 18U commit team. But we have our first tournament next weekend. Hopefully we're not playing, you know, because I'm going to be in that state final game. But right. We start next weekend playing in the Upland area.
1: Okay, yeah, that's a solid program to be in, too. So you're definitely doing that. So what are your steps after high school is over? What are you planning on doing?
4: So I'm doing that travel ball, and then after I'm going to Glen Oaks Community College up in Michigan, And then hopefully I'm going to transfer out of there and go somewhere bigger.
1: And you're playing ball, correct?
4: Yes, sir.
1: Of course. Yeah, I was going to say, I hope so. I hope so. Too good. I have to be playing somewhere. Describe, you know, obviously it looks like you worked on a lot coming into the season because this year has been very successful for you. So what were some things, you know, as you ended your junior year, what were things that you worked on coming into this year?
4: I mean, at the end of the junior year, losing to Westview in 9 innings and that sectional championship really lit a fire in all our seniors. Like, we really wanted that last year, and that just – I just got chills thinking about it right now. But really knowing that we were that close last year, and so I knew I had to put the work in, got the swings going, worked on some pitching because I knew we're losing. We lost our senior captain last year, Carson Mickham, threw 40 innings for us, so I had to work on different pitches, getting my arm stronger for that, and just working them behind the plate because that's one of the most important positions, and that's where I've been playing. So got to command the field from behind there.
1: Yeah, and so how would you describe this program? You know, how do you guys play? What are your strengths with the Lakeland baseball program?
4: We all just believe in each other. Like, we might not be the most talented team, but we know whoever's on the mound, whoever's up to bat, whoever's making a play in the field, that we believe in them, and they have that confidence as well. And it's just we call ourselves the brotherhood, so we all, like, are close to the knit. We all hang out outside of practice, so we all believe in each other and just have that confidence. And when you have confidence, good things are going to happen.
1: So what does it mean to you, you know, to be recognized? You know, I know a lot of guys, there's some guys that don't really care about, you know, recognition, you know, when it comes to like awards or honorable mention or first teams or anything like that. What does it mean for you to have your name in those, you know, in those, with those mentions in terms of being an all-conference player?
4: It's special because growing up, this is like something I dreamed about doing just like any other kid. I've played football, basketball as well my whole life, but it doesn't happen without the help with my teammates, my parents, my coaches, everyone growing me as a man to be in the spot I am.
1: So as your approach for the playoffs, you know, you were, like you said, the sectional championship last year, losing to Westview kind of lit a fire in you. And obviously this year has been really successful for you. So what did you change about, you know, and this could be a team question as well, but from your perspective, what was the mindset going into the playoffs? And for younger kids, you know, that are watching this or listening to this, what would be some advice, and, you know, as they approach playoffs, what should they have in their back of their mind?
4: Just never give up. Like last year, we were probably more talented than we are this year. Lost some really good seniors, but this year we just know how to fight through adversity. And so being able to keep your mind in that state where you're never like in down on yourself, like where you're going to lose, have that confidence that you're going to be able to fight back and win those games, and just take it one step at a time. Don't try to get, say you're down 5 runs, don't try to get all those runs at one time. Just chip away, keep pressure on other teams, and eventually they'll fold.
1: So we're looking ahead a little bit. We got the next game on Saturday, Simi State, Eastbrook. You know anything about Eastbrook?
4: I know they're a really great program, great team this year. Got some good arms, some good bats. They manufacture runs. We've been looking into them this week. They like playing small ball, but it's okay. We know how to take care of that.
1: That's right. I love to hear it. Love to hear it. Lakeland Lakers player Levi Cook joining us here. I'm very excited for this Lakeland program. You guys kind of went under the radar. Like, I feel like you guys just kind of snuck. I mean, the NECC kind of always is like that, where, you know, I just feel like there's always a sneaky team that does well and gets hot at the right time. And I feel like you guys definitely did that, got hot at the right time. You're playing ball in June, which is when you want to be playing your best ball. So good luck, man, the rest of the way. I'm looking forward to seeing what you guys do and keep playing. Like you said, hopefully you're not playing in that travel, that first tournament. Hopefully you're playing. Hopefully you're playing for something else. So good luck, man.
4: Thank you.
1: If you're listening right now, I want you to picture this scenario. You're on your way to practice or running late for a game. 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You hop in the car, you get it started. 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And one of the teams, one of the unsung hero teams that we have in the area that nobody was really given the love during the regular season. I feel like kind of went under the radar while, you know, everybody was talking about the, you know, the big time programs. And that's why I love, you know, these kind of stories, is because they kind of came unprecedented. This run has been fantastic to watch. And I think everybody knew it would come down to Canterbury in this program, and whoever won that matchup would be advancing pretty much to this. But they have exceeded all expectations, and nobody should be shocked, because head coach Kevin Kennison, head coach of the Blackhawk Christian Braves, is joining us right now in the pod. Coach, what's going on?
5: Not much. How are you doing today?
1: I am doing awesome, but not as good as you. You're getting ready to embark on some semi-state baseball. If you know, it's been a great season. How would you recap how this season has went for your program?
5: It's, you know, obviously went pretty well here at the end. We started out a little slow. We knew we were going to be young in some spots, and we knew we were going to have to develop as the season went on. And fortunately for us, we got to the end there, and we started playing some of our best baseball. And that's kind of what you have to do in a one-game tournament, and you're out, is you got to be playing really well at the end.
1: Yeah, and you mentioned, I mean, I guess the slow start could be credited too, though. You had a really, really solid, tough schedule, especially for a 1-18. Do you think that kind of helped the guys get prepared for this run? You know, as you went through this season, you played against Homestead, you played against Snyder, you played the big programs and played them really tough. I mean, one run games that you guys held in. Do you think that kind of got the guys ready for this postseason run?
5: Yeah, it's kind of a double-edged sword. Sometimes when you stack up a lot of losses in a row, it can kind of defeat you mentally. But if you really start looking at what you're doing during the year, and you're looking at your performance and not the outcome, you can use it to your advantage and realize that just because those schools are bigger, they can only play 9 at a time. Mm-hmm. So you've kind of got to look at it to the point of how did we play, not necessarily the outcome. What did we have, give ourselves an opportunity to be successful at the end of that game, or did we just fail because we didn't show up? And as the year progressed, they started buying into that a little bit more. Like I said, with the younger guys, they haven't heard that message too much. And some of the other guys have been here. We typically try to schedule as hard as we can because we want to play tough competition. And like I said, if we can keep our minds right and use those little mini failures here or there as learning opportunities and growth opportunities, then we're in good shape usually at the end of the year.
1: So my personal opinion, you know, on how this season has gone, and, you know, just looking back at some of the games, in my personal opinion, I thought the game, and it's kind of alluding to my next question, because I feel like teams have those, you know, those moments where they realize, you know, we could really make a run here. And that game that I think I noticed where you guys would be able to make a run, I go back to May 7th against Canterbury. It was at Canterbury. Was at that game for a few innings. Got to catch a couple. Pounded on them. Pounded on Canterbury. I think it was like 14-2 or 14-3 final score it ended up being. But that game for me was the moment I realized that this program was legit and could possibly make a deep run in the 1A state tournament. From your perspective, what would you say was the game that really set aside this program and really made not only you but the players believe that you could really make a good run?
5: I think that, you know, I agree with you. I think that one was like you said, started of a turning point. We also went down and played Bluffton and lost on a home run 1-0 at Bluffton, and mm-hmm. we played pretty good there. And we didn't swing the bats quite as well as we wanted, but we were swinging them a little bit better, hitting balls right at guys. And then, obviously, when you can stay in a game with Homestead, as good as those guys are every year, you know, sometimes we show up and some of our guys are kind of shell-shocked a little bit. But for them to be able to stay in that game and realize, hey, you know, they're just young men like we are. We just got to perform. And if we play clean, we've got a chance. And that's pretty much the message we try to preach to them all year is, hey, play clean. Just keep playing clean, and then baseball kind of it just kind of falls that way. If you make the routine plays routine, you got an opportunity to end the games to be successful. But really, I would say those three games, you can see where the guys kind of were building a little bit of confidence, which is, it's hard to do in losses a lot of times, but you can see where they're starting to believe in themselves just a little bit.
6: Yeah, I remember that game. I think Jacob Erb was on the mound for Homestead that game. Connor Deem, I think, was on the mound. And that was another game where I noticed, because I wasn't able to make that game, but I remember looking at Game Changer after the game, just looking at the box score. I'm like, man, that game was really close, and was just looking at the stats, remember looking back. And, yeah, that was another game. Yeah, I should have mentioned that one too. You know, breaking moments for this season. So how would you describe this program? What makes it special? What makes your program tick, and what has been the success? What do you guys do well?
5: Well, I think it's the kids, the kids that we have. They're all good kids, and I think every coach would probably say that. And when they buy in and they work hard, or early on, and I think it was our second or third practice inside this year, I pulled them up, and I'm not a guy that's just going to tell you something to, you know, make you feel good about yourself. I'm more of a challenger than I am an encourager. Old school, you know how it is. We got yelled at when somebody was showing you love. They screamed it at you when I was a kid, you know? So,
6: yeah.
5: I try not to yell at the guys because they're just not used to it. But I did tell them, I thought if we worked hard the rest of the year, I liked what I saw. And I said, you know, you guys feel like a team in the past that we can make a little run if you guys believe in yourselves. But sometimes it takes them a while to believe what you're telling them. And it's just nice that at this time of the year, you get the opportunity to see these guys believe in themselves a little bit, and maybe start to see, as not only as a team, but as individuals, hey, you're probably a little bit better than what you think you are. And, you know, go ahead and go out there and play as hard as you can and let the chips fall where they may.
6: I love it. That old school mentality. We need more like it. We need more of it, coach. We need
5: it's hard to get it out of you when that's what you grew up with. And, you know, I was fortunate enough to play football at Snyder High School back with Coach Holly and Coach Isaacs and Coach Bush and Coach Fast and Coach Arnold. And, you know, I'm going to be 57 this year. And I remember those guys just pouring into me, and it wasn't always easy, but they got after you. And Coach Tippman that's there now is a couple years younger than me. And I know he went through it. And I had really good baseball coaches as well, you know, Coach Hay and Coach Russo, and then in college. But those men marked my life, you know, along with my dad and some men at church that taught me, you know, you just gotta go out there and work. The rest of it you can't control. Just work hard, trust yourself, trust your teammates, and see what happens. And and trying to get through that with some of the kids nowadays, they want instant gratification. It's just not going to come. You gotta put in the work, and you might not get the gratification out of it right away. It's going to take some time, but when you do, it's always going to be there.
6: That's right. Couldn't have said it better myself, coach. So how long have you been at Blackhawk, and did you have any coaching positions prior to this?
5: So my first year was the spring of 2009. And then right after college, let's see, I'm trying to think what year it was, around 92, I coached 3 years at IPFW under Matt Kinzer. And then I coached 1 year in a wood bat league for the Richmond Roosters in 97, I believe it was.
6: Huh. Yeah, that's – so I played against you. Did you play against Matt Harmon when he was coach of Southside?
5: Yes. Yeah, I think we had all right, you're testing my memory here. I think we played our first game, and it was at Foster Park, and it was before spring break because the kids were leaving the next day. So it was either Thursday or Friday, and it was like 90-some degrees out. Real sunny, beautiful day. So I don't know if you were on that team, but that, I think, was either 09 or 2010, somewhere around there.
6: Okay. Yeah, it was. I was gonna say, yeah, mine was Harmon. I believe my senior year was either Harmon's last year or he went one more year in 2010. But I was a senior when Will Corson Carr was a freshman.
5: Yeah, he threw against us, and then, you know, he got better, and every year they threw him against us just to, so he could get like 20-some strikeouts a year to start the season out, I think. That kid was good. He was fun to watch, but not quite as much fun as you would think it would be, but it's tough to watch guys walk up and walk back a whole day, you know. But he was a stud, man.
6: I hear you. Yeah, that's a good friend of mine too, developed over the years. So, yeah,
5: he's a good guy from what I understand. I don't know him very well. I've talked to him a couple of times, but real good man.
6: Yeah, he's out in Thailand right now, coaching kids over in Thailand.
5: Oh, that's awesome.
6: Yeah, so yeah, shout out Will Corsicar one more time on the pod. So, yeah, this team, you know, talk to me about some of the guys that you think have, you know, kind of stood out for you guys. You got a lot of guys that have been doing great things for you. Go ahead and highlight some of the guys that you think helped make Blackhawk baseball this season.
5: Well, we've had a couple of seniors that this will actually be their second trip to semi-state, Brady Ellington and Brent Knutson. And they both played pretty well this year. They've had some big hits. They both pitch a little bit for us. And they just done a good job of leading and just being young men that you look for to lead a program. And they've, like I said, played some really good baseball. You've got Kyler Wood out in center field. Although he hasn't been on the throw much this year, he's got a little bit of a forearm strain. He's been hitting the ball extremely well. He's a competitor. He goes and gets it in the outfield, doesn't make a lot of mistakes, runs the bases real well. We've got Max Warner, which Kyle Ward's a sophomore. Max Warner's another sophomore, and he's really been.
6: Max is only a sophomore?
5: Yeah, yep.
6: Wow.
5: Yeah, and he's looked really good on the mound. And you know, I was telling the other coaches, I said, the scary thing is like, he's got so much room to improve, too. But, you know, he's done well at the plate, on the mound. He's just a high-character guy. You know, one of the best compliments I tell people I can give somebody, that's somebody I'd like to marry, one of my daughters or some, you know, that type of character. You know, he comes every day ready to play with a good attitude. Isaac Staten's been playing well. Chip Bennett, our catcher, he took on a new position this year, and he's been working real hard, and seeing him improve from behind the plate, that's not always an easy position to take up, and he's done a really good job behind the plate and fighting through. You know, it's the tough part is fighting the fight between your ears, to when things aren't going the way you want them, and to be able to go out and to keep competing. And I think he's done a good job of that. A lot of the guys have. You know, we've got three freshmen that are in our lineup, Hudson Amstutz, Byron Opinger, and Carson Joseph. That they've stepped up and played really well. Let's see, who else is? There's really nobody left, I don't think. I think I got everybody.
6: Yeah, I think that was the whole roster.
5: Yeah, and I mean, you know, the real important thing that I hope that these guys listen to it is the guys that don't get in as much, they need to understand that without them, none of this happens either.
6: That's right.
5: You know, pushing each other and helping each other out and just trying to compete for a position every day and trying to make these other guys, you know, hey, you know, if you're not going to do the job, you can watch me. And when you can compete a little bit in practice, it makes the games a lot easier.
6: Yeah, so this run so far has been really good, Coach. Caston Canterbury went down. You got North Miami now. So what do you know about them?
5: Not a whole lot. You know, the funny thing is I don't really go out and try to get a whole lot of information. We'll look at stats just to see, you know, who's throwing the missed innings. You know, you can kind of check out strikeouts to walk ratios, see if they're a control pitcher. And basically, you know, I guess at the high school level, if we can play consistently and clean and take care of what we need to, once again, we're going to be in a good position to be in the game at the end there. And so what they do, we know they're going to be good at pitching, catching, hitting. You know, they're going to be good at the things you need to be good at to be at this level. So you just got to play your game, be clean, and if they happen to make a mistake, try to take advantage of their mistakes.
6: I love it. Yeah, I remember they played Carroll earlier this season. That was the game, one game that I remember of them. They lost 11-10, so a close one there.
5: Yeah. Yeah, I'm sure they're going to, you know, last week, Caston, I was talking to their coach, you know, and I told him, I said, you guys just wouldn't go away. You just kept swinging the bats. And I said, that's that's impressive. So you know there's going to be a fight. You know, every kid, you know, he's dreaming of getting to that state final. So every out's going to be hard. I told the guys, you know, in the seventh inning last week, I go, these are the three hardest outs to get in baseball. I said, let's get the first one, you know, and then we'll get the second one. Don't get ahead of yourself. Just take it one at a time.
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7: You want to talk about growth of a sport? That's the next tier of growth. Now, imagine this. Now, if I'm Major League Baseball and I have a system, like I got this deep minor league system, I got a mind talent, the whole thing. Why wouldn't I want college baseball to take shoulder some of that load?
8: Yeah.
7: Right? And I could cost cut from my system knowing that, yeah, I don't need to just house kids there. I got, that's what college baseball's for.
8: Yeah. And college baseball is making a renaissance too. I mean, we got Oklahoma and North Carolina tonight playing for the first round of the championship series.
7: It's fun. Like, that whole, like, it's a bracket. It's in a perfect time of the year where you're playing for a championship. Like, I could see college baseball becoming like the next growth of the sports, because all of a sudden people start, you know, let's be real. Now, I guess you can bet on it, right?
8: College baseball?
7: Yeah.
8: Oh, yeah. I bet on North Carolina tonight.
7: Yeah. See, like once that takes hold, you know, I mean, that's that's going to blow it up even more.
8: Yeah.
7: Like, you can see, they'll probably be NCAA pools and I don't know, you know, all that stuff, like, you know, bracket pools and, you know, you name it. But it's got all that. And why not? The interesting thing is now all of a sudden, if all of a sudden money's pouring into college baseball, then there's NIL money that's going to go up for baseball kids.
8: You would think so. Yeah, absolutely.
7: Which is fascinating. By the way, speaking of baseball, Mizorowski hit 104.3 last night.
8: It's insane.
7: I mean, he's hitting a radio frequency.
8: Yeah, it's crazy, right?
7: 104.3. Are you kidding me?
8: Did he hit a 105 last time? Yes. Not this one, but the one before that. Yeah.
7: But every time I see these numbers, like, it, you know, 104. Are you kidding me? 104.2, actually. Got it right.
8: I feel real.
7: I mean, that's just outrageous, man. He's unbelievable. He hit 47 pitches last night, were 101 or higher. Are you kidding me?
8: Doesn't feel
7: real. Talking about throwing fire.
8: Throwing gas.
7: That's not, you know, like, listen, old school baseball guys will tell you that the radar guns are faster and all this other stuff.
8: I don't know.
7: I mean, this dude's throwing 104. They're accurate, man. That dude is firing. Wow.
8: He's bringing it. Oh, yeah. It's unbelievable.
7: It really is. Yeah.
8: It's very, very impressive.
7: Cool. Very cool. All right. We'll take a quick TO. We'll come back, get you set. I got a couple Father's Day things for you. All right. Okay. All right, we'll throw a Father's Day 4. So I want to hit you with 4 Father's Day questions coming up. As we hang out right here, fellas, on Fox Sports Radio.
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0: All right, enjoy it, everybody. Jeff, love you, buddy. Everybody have a great weekend. Fellas are out. We are
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6: Good morning and welcome to Talkin' Sports for a Saturday, June 20th. You know, well, along with my producer co-host, D.C. Hendricks, you know, D.C., the summer solstice is darn near upon us. The longest day of the year should be tomorrow, unless the calendar says it's today. I'm not sure. I haven't looked at a calendar in a while. But anyway, that is the peak of summer. And then after a few days, then the days get a little bit shorter until we get to December.
7: Yes, yeah, tomorrow.
6: Not to make you
7: 4:24 a.m. it says is when it starts.
6: I told you. 4:24.
7: Yep.
6: I like that. Well, okay, that's your science.
7: There we go.
6: And
7: that hurt.
6: Lesson for today.
7: That was painful. Yeah.
6: Was it?
7: That was my worst subject for sure.
6: Oh, was it?
7: Yes, for sure.
6: Okay.
7: Barely graduated because of that class.
6: Oh, I'll take care of that because I think I passed. Yeah. Anyway, hey, welcome into Talkin' Sports. A lot going on in sports. Of course, we got the Bluffton Tigers heading down to Victory Field to take on Evansville Modern Day for the Class 2A State Baseball Championship. The Bluffton Tigers out of the ACAC. What a run they've had. They're 19-10, and Modern Day is, depending on what you follow, they're either 29-3 or 30-3, but right now, it's tied nothing before the first inning, so we'll see what happens. Best of luck to the Bluffton Tigers. And you interviewed, D.C., one of the standouts for the Tigers on your 260 Dugout podcast.
7: Yeah, one of many stars. They're pretty loaded. There's a reason they're here.
6: I'll tell you what, Acton Best
7: yes.
6: is the guy.
7: Yes.
6: I know they played Leo about midway through the season. And I kind of looked at some of the stats before the varsity played them. And Acton Best was leading in just about every offensive category. He's a catcher on the baseball team. He's the quarterback on the football team. Mm-hmm. And from what I understand from educators in that area around there at Bluffton, just a great kid. So
7: yeah, Acton Best, he just to give you he plays both sides of football, too. He plays safety and quarterback. So,
6: yeah.
7: And yeah, leads the team. He hits .463 is his batting average. .463. I don't think I did that in Little League.
6: No, I don't do that on the rookie level of MLB, yeah.
7: Yeah, and Griffin Morgan is who I talked to on the podcast.
6: He's the power hitter.
7: Yes, very great interview, by the way. But, yeah, he's hitting .378, 10 home runs. This team last year hit one home run, Chevy, as a team. And this year, Griffin Morgan has 10 by himself.
6: Yeah, see, I mean, it could happen. And I know there's a big contingent from Bluffton heading down to Victory Field today. Safe travels, gentlemen and ladies, and enjoy your time down there, and let's bring back a state championship. From what I understand as well, that Bluffton has only played in its history, only played for two state championships prior to this. That's pretty incredible. One was in basketball in 02. I don't know if that was when Wayne Barker coached or not. Anyway, but yeah, best of luck to the Bluffton Tigers as we go forward there. All kinds of things going on. Of course, Tin Caps in action last night, beaten in extra innings by South Bend by a score of 7-6. We will be talking to Mike Nutter just a few moments from now and find out what's going on. A lot going on at Parkview Field with the Tin Caps. So we will chat with Mike as we do each and every week during the Fort Wayne Tin Caps season. Fort Wayne FC will be in Richmond to take on the Kickers tonight, and then they'll return home on July the 4th. So if you haven't been out there to see Fort Wayne FC yet, get on out there, and if you're looking for something special to do on 4th of July, well, there you have it. Fort Wayne Comets made news yesterday by returning a fan favorite, Bruce's son, Ben Boudreau, who made a name all on his own with his coaching successes with the Fort Wayne Comets. And we're glad to have him back. We're going to talk to Shane Alberani just a little bit later on and find out a little bit more about what's happening with the Comets heading into their 75th anniversary season. So that should be a lot of fun. And maybe going forward, Shane can disclose a little bit of the 75th anniversary secrets that we have in store for us. And then, bottom of the hour, last half hour of the show, we're going to be talking to Joe Rudolph, president of the Northeastern Indiana Officials Association, serving middle school and high school sports. And we're going to talk about all things officiating, and you can text in on the Goodwill Industries in Northeast Indiana text line at 260-447-8500. That's 260-447-8500. If you have a question for Joe, he's been an official. I've watched him work. He has a great rapport, not only with players, but with coaches as well. And he runs the organization that does all the, well, schedule. We'll talk to Joe later and find out everything he does. And, and he's got a full-time job. And also is the defensive coordinator for the Carroll Chargers. So, other than that, the football team, by the way, for Doug Dinan. So, aside from that, that's pretty much what's going on in the sport of Wildcat, by the way. My grandson's Kit Kats out at a Boyd were victorious yesterday. I was pretty pleased about that. But they were victorious yesterday by a score of 4-2 over the Starburst. And it was Butterfingers edging the M&Ms 5-4. Reds blanked the Cubs at a Boyd 6-0. The Thunderhawks at Arlington beat the Benchwarmers 13-6. Storm Riders 15, Blue Blazers 5. The Phantom Sluggers drop one of the Disco Ducks 6-2. And the Experiment falls to the Anomaly 9-6. So those are some of the scores. By the way, if you're from New Haven, the Yard Goats lost to Jumbo Shrimp 6-5. I knew that was coming. And how about this one, DC? Biscuits 9, Trash Pandas 8. I told you those biscuits were on a roll.
7: You have been telling me about those biscuits.
6: Yes, yes, yes, I have. So, anyway, those are some of the scores from Wildcat Baseball, the league near and dear to my heart. Let's go ahead, step out, take a quick break, and then come back with Mike Nutter and talk about the Tin Caps homestand, which has been very, very well attended. We'll do all that when we return. 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
11: My name is John David Carpton.
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6: Welcome back to Talkin' Sports. Along with DC Hendricks, I'm Jim Shovlin. Thanks for tuning in. We're talking local sports of all sorts till the top of the hour at 10 o'clock. If you'd like to be part of the show, you can do so via the Goodwill Industries of Northeast Indiana text line. That is 260-447-8500. That's 260-447-8500. And just a shout out to Goodwill in this area today. This is one of the days where it's 50% off day. So if you're a Goodwill shopper, if that's where you get all your clothes, like myself, it's 50% off today, so I'll be going to the new Georgetown location. Anyway, yeah, enough of that. So let's go to the Talkin' Sports phone line. powered by Summit Choice Credit Union, excuse me, and talk with Mr. Mike Nutter, president of the Fort Wayne Tin Caps. Mike, good morning, sir.
12: Good morning, Jim. Great to be on with you. If people head out to the Covington Road location or Jefferson Boulevard, it's on both for the Goodwill Industries from Northeast Indiana, they're going to see a lot of great Tin Caps gear from time to time when Mrs. Nutter looks at me and says, time to clean everything out again.
6: Yep. You know, I've been coaching at Leo for several years, too, in baseball. And each year we get, well, here's your hoodie for the year. Here's the T-shirts for this year. And, oh, yeah, by the way, we've got an online store. And, oh, that looks cool. And all of a sudden I've got dresser drawer after dresser drawer.
12: Yep.
6: So I can represent a lot. So, hey, let's talk Tin Caps. Wow. Let's talk a little bit first about the attendance in this homestand thus far.
12: It's been crazy. You know, we've been really doing the promotional stuff. So Tuesday we came in with Princess Night and fireworks, one of the two Princess Nights of the year. We did over 5,000 fans. Wednesday was that day they were calling for severe storms. Fortunately, that didn't materialize. Really, it didn't do much around here, but we were unable to play. And then Thursday we came back. We saw your group. We saw the award winner for Northeast Indiana Baseball Hall of Fame, the young man from Columbia City going to Michigan. But we did 7,901 fans on Thursday night. There were 60 minor league games on Thursday night, and that attendance was second. We beat 14 AAA teams that were home. We were only beaten by the team in Columbus, Ohio, that drew 10,100 that night. Well, yeah, in a market of about 3 million people. And so we did well there. Last night was about 6,500 folks. Tonight we're already over 7,000 sold. And so Mother Nature has been cooperating. It looks like tomorrow that's going to be more of the same. The weather's been pushed back to 5 or 6 p.m., so we should be good. And a lot to be excited about this week. We won the doubleheader. Last night, a game we probably should have won. And we had a five-run lead and just let it get away, but we battled all the way to the ninth and 10th and 11th, and we dropped that one, but we're back at it tonight against the major league pitcher.
6: Yes, talk a little bit more about that. It's the opening day starter for the Chicago Cubs, correct?
12: Yeah, there's no doubt about it. And so Matthew Boyd came up with the Tigers, I believe, opening day starter this year for the Cubs, pitched an incredible game last year in the playoffs against my Padres, and he is going. Craig Counsell was doing his pregame media scrum yesterday before the Cubs game, and a few of us were tuned in, and he said, yeah, and a little side note, Matthew Boyd is going to be pitching tomorrow in South Bend. And I thought, well, he's not going to be in South Bend, but he might be pitching for South Bend. The Cubs were kind enough to let us put that out. With Major League Rehab, you always have to say scheduled to appear just in case they wake up today and something doesn't seem right or feel right. But we're excited about that. And then we just learned they're going to do it again tomorrow. Not quite as big of a name yet, but could end up exceeding Mr. Boyd's career. The number two prospect for the Chicago Cubs is a AAA guy knocking on the door of the big leagues, Jackson Wiggins, and he will get the start tomorrow for South Bend. And it's like, uncle, guys, you guys already qualified for the playoffs. We just started over the second half yesterday. You guys are already in. Do you really need to throw two big leaguers at us? But we're excited. The Cub fans in the area, when we put the announcement out last night, they bought 300 tickets up in 20 minutes. And so there's a lot of excitement for Mr. Boyd. I think we'll be releasing more tickets later today, and it should be another huge night down at Parkview Field.
6: Well, you know, and it was fun as well on Thursday evening. Game one, the South Bend starter was the son of Mark McGuire, and the starting shortstop for the Tin Caps on a rehab assignment was none other than Trevor Hoffman's son. So
12: exactly.
6: I mean,
12: so we're old, Jim. Problems. You can tell the listeners.
6: Well, they know I'm old. I'll tell you what. But there's all kinds. You know, now, Mike, you were talking about attendance. And, of course, over the years, we've had people that have texted into this show and said, when are we going to go to a higher league, AA or AAA or something like that? Now, when if that kind of opportunity presents itself, what is the one of the more deciding factors? Is it consistent attendance, or is it geographical proximity to the major league teams in the area? I mean, what is the primary criteria? Let's say if, and I'm just saying hypothetically, if there is a need for, let's say, a double A or a triple A franchise.
12: You nailed it. I think you nailed the big ones first. So what's your track record attendance-wise? We check that box. Geography, geographic proximity. We check that box as well as any minor league team in the country. When you think about, you could be at five or six major league parks in 3 hours, and then St. Louis and Pittsburgh just outside of that. The other one would be at the AAA level. And again, for the listeners, we're talking hypothetical here. I don't want to get called by Major League Baseball. But for AAA, it's the airport as well. Our airport is really good. It would probably need a little more jet service to handle the AAA. What I mean by that is 40 people in the traveling party, all the huge medical trunks, all that kind of stuff. We have an incredible airport. We have incredible leadership at the airport. Who knows over the next few years if something like that becomes more of a reality. I will talk about this. And on the front end, I want to say, as a team president, general manager of a minor league team, we are not talking, we're not supposed to talk, I'm not going to talk about the labor unrest at the major league level, because we're not a party to that. And all it does is fire it up. I will say this. We were called, texted, emailed by many people this week when Major League Baseball floated out the idea of no high school players in the draft and different things like that. Again, I'm not going to speak about the specifics of that because I have no idea where it's going to go. What I will say is, Jim, there was genuine concern, questions from fans. Are they going to get rid of a level of minor league baseball? Are we okay? Is the Midwest League okay? Is all those kind of questions. And they were sincere questions from passionate fans that we have a lot of. All I would say is, I can't get into all that stuff because nobody knows what's going to happen. What I can say is we're going to be playing baseball in Parkview Field in 2027, 2028, and for the next 25 years downtown. We're not going anywhere. The reputation is such. The attendance the other night on Thursday, second best in the country. I hope as a fan that the labor stuff gets worked out at the appropriate time for everybody and things like that, because I lived through 94. But my point is, we're playing baseball next year. We're playing baseball for many, many years to come. And who knows, again, hypothetically down the road, could we become a double-A franchise? The venue is already built to double-A specs. So if Major League Baseball says we're looking for a team or teams to move to a different league, a different level, we love where we are with 240 major league alumni, but at the same time, we would welcome an opportunity to explore that with Major League Baseball and our current affiliate or anybody else that's out there that wanted to come to the fort.
6: We're talking this morning with Mike Nutter, president of the Fort Wayne Tin Caps, in our weekly Tin Caps chat. And we had a text come in on the Goodwill Industries Northeast Indiana text line. It says, question for Mike Nutter, how different is running a minor league team compared to a major league team?
12: That's a great question. I get to blame somebody else if we're not any good. And so, you know, somebody like A.J. Preller, that's the major league general manager for the Padres, that's the entire on-field product. That is, you know, drafting guys, signing free agents, trading for people. You know, the Padres are second in Major League Baseball in attendance. And so, you know, what they're doing out there is great. And so the other thing that I would say is that the business leaders of the San Diego Padres, and we know a lot of them, you know, they have nothing to do with the team on field product per se. I don't want to shortchange anybody, but for the most part. So that's a lot more like us. You know, people will say, you know, why, you know, do you have player movement coming up? Yeah, I think there'll be some player movement coming up next week because there was some changes. But we don't, because the halfway point is over, Lake Elsinore won below us. I think some help would be on the way. But we have nothing to do with that. The director of player development from the San Diego Padres has been in town all week, Riley Westman. He has seen this ballpark bursting at the seams. He's seen the passion for the fans. And I think they'd love to see if there's a chance for us to be in the mix. So great question. We control a lot of the stuff other than what's on the field. And obviously the people running major league teams dictate, you know, you're a longtime A's fan. I've been a longtime Cleveland fan. You know, our teams don't spend as much as others, so they've got to do different ways to get people in the ballpark and things like that.
6: Indeed. Had another question come in on the Goodwill Industries Northeast Indiana text line that says, is it too late to plan a company picnic for this season?
12: It's not. We got 18 home games in August, and so, you know, there's plenty of availability. Hopefully this week has been the turning of the weather. I mean, this is unbelievable. Even a few weeks ago, remember, it was like 95 with a heat index of 100 and some. I mean, we're playing this whole week, and the hottest day is going to be today at like 78 or 79 degrees. There's plenty of group opportunities available. They can get a hold of anybody on the website or my guy Jared Parcell or Brent Herring. If they call the office, hey, I've got a church group, I want a picnic, anything like that, still plenty of time. You guys saw it the other day. We had the group from Columbia City High School out supporting their player, and then our friends from the Northeast Indiana Baseball Hall of Fame. We picked a day. It got rained out, like a lot of amateur baseball has this spring in Northeast Indiana. But then we were able to just roll it over to the next night. There's still a lot of home games left. In fact, 35. And so, you know, just a lot of 32, excuse me, a lot of opportunities still to come out with your friends and a group.
6: All right. Well, Mike, thank you so much for joining us this morning, and we'll talk to you next Saturday.
12: No doubt. Let's come on out and pack the park tonight and see if the Tin Caps can beat Matthew Boyd and the South Bend Cubs. Thanks, Jim.
6: Indeed. Thanks, Mike. That was Mike Nutter, president of Fort Wayne Tin Caps, in our weekly Tin Caps chat. We're going to go ahead and take a quick break, and then when we come back, we're going to hope to connect with Shane Alberani and find out just what's new with the Fort Wayne Comets. There's a lot. So we'll talk to Shane when we come back. 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
6: Welcome back to Talkin' Sports. Along with DC Hendricks, I'm Jim Shovlin. Thanks for tuning in as we're talking local sports of all sorts until the top of the hour at 10 o'clock. If you have a question, comment, rant, opinion, etc., hey, do so via the Goodwill Industries Northeast Indiana text line. at 260-447-8500. That's 260-447-8500. Do you have a question about officiating? Do you have a rant? Do you have a suggestion? Do you want to know more about how you can make money by going to high school basketball games or football games or anything like that? Baseball games? Well, because sitting right next to me this morning in the studio is the president of the Northeastern Indiana Officials Association, a good friend of mine, Mr. Joe Rudolph. Joe, good morning, sir.
20: Good morning. Good morning.
6: Okay. You have been officiating, well, basketball, I think. Did you start out with basketball when you started officiating?
20: Yes.
6: Okay. And then you went from there, and I know that the, you know, the, there's kind of a ramping up of you start out with the middle school level, and then you go to high school, and then if you're good at high school and you get good reviews, you get postseason opportunities as well. Tell us a little bit about how that goes and how that happens.
20: Well, you know, as far as talking strictly about basketball, because it's a little bit more cutthroat, I guess, but it's a tough start. You got to get going. You got to get court time. And I've always told you this, Jim, in Fort Wayne, we're lucky because of our Parkview Sports Medicine Fieldhouse, the old mm-hmm. East Fieldhouse. There's plenty of game time and games going on almost every weekend here in Fort Wayne year round that gives you that court time. But, you know, you got to get on the court. You got to see plays. And you've just got to actually be kind of patient, which not everybody's patient enough, but it's kind of a long process, you know. You know, you start in that middle school, lower level freshman basketball maybe, and then, you know, if you're good enough and you feel like you want to take that next step, then you work your way up into, you know, varsity basketball, which, you know, in my mind, that's a 4 or 5 year process before you start to get those varsity games. And sometimes that's not a timetable that a lot of people want to follow. And mm-hmm. you know, obviously there's exceptions. There's people that get into varsity a lot earlier than that. And you see that talent in them early and you push them to that direction. We got a couple kids right now. I call them kids, Jim. Sorry.
6: I get
20: 25, 30 year olds that are ready to start seeing some varsity time. And we're seeing quite a few of those. So that's been nice here the last couple of years. And then you also see the guy that, you know, he did it as a, you know, a side gig, a little side hustle, and he's done it for 7, 8, 9 years. And, you know, his day job changes. And he says, you know, I want to take this a little bit more serious and put a little more effort in it. And then you get that guy that's kind of the late bloomer that, you know, 8, 9, 10 years says, okay, I'm ready for some varsity time. And, you know, they put the work in and, find themselves on the court at that point. But well, there's a lot of different ways to go. But again, I would say patience and continue to try to hone your craft a little bit.
6: Well, and okay, that was going to be my next question. As far as honing your craft, like you said, you got to get on the court. You got to get repetitions. You got to see play, and you got to see play at game speed, obviously. But there is, I mean, I know going in at halftime, the referees, let's stick with basketball, the referees will go over the first half of play and talk about different positioning and different things going on, different trends, things that you might see that could be a problem down the road. But with that said, when you, let's say, get licensed as a high school official, there is ongoing training. Regardless of what the people in the stands say, mm-hmm. these officials that take the court are very well educated in the game of basketball. I know that the alternate possession rule is one that is gigantic, and you know, it's something, you know, even myself, because I got my license the same time you did, and I this isn't for me, but PA was. And I've been at the scorer's table, you know, at the high school, collegiate, and professional level, and I see just how hard these officials work and how right they are 99% of the time anyway, you know, to the chagrin of the fans. But, you know, talk about the ongoing training that
20: yeah, sure.
6: you get
0: with being an official?
20: Well, you know, each sport has, you know, leading up to the season, you know, 6-8 weeks prior to the beginning of the season, every association, there's 24 associations across the state. We're just one of those 24. But each sport has a chairperson, and that sport chairperson holds in-person meetings. There's 6 in-person meetings, and then the IHSA will have 2 to 4 online meetings, where, you know, video review type meetings. So you get your 10 meetings in before the season starts. But then there's ongoing training. Obviously, we are sticklers on rules, although, you know, fans always think that they have a better knowledge of the rules than the officials. I promise you, you don't. Do we kick rules? Yeah, absolutely. It's not always so cut and dry, but I can tell you that we take the rules side of things very seriously, because if you don't have a knowledge of the rules and you don't have an understanding, then you're going to struggle, you know. Yeah. And then it's obviously then getting on court and actually understanding what's a foul, what's not a foul, and when to call it. But obviously there's a lot more goes into it than that. Our sports don't end when the season ends either. We just Thursday night at Carroll, for Carroll hosts a girls summer league basketball league, and Thursday night we certified over 80 officials, and certification, wow, means that they can work the tournament, you know, can apply for the tournament series. But we had 80 officials out there working 3-man games. I appreciate Mark Redding for allowing us to do that. He's always very helpful, and
0: Mark's a good guy.
20: Yeah, Mark has opinions on officials, which is great. And so he likes it when we're out there trying to get better. So we just did that this week, and there was 12 or 13 certifications around the state. We were just one of those, but we're always working, we're always moving. So, and again, here in Fort Wayne, we're lucky because the basketball season doesn't seem to end, and there's been shootouts at PSM quite a few here lately, and there's been officials out there every day working during the week. So it just never stops, really.
0: What is the most often incorrect call from the stands? And it's probably over the back, isn't it? Because I don't think there's really such a thing as over the back foul, is there?
20: I think we have like 20 minutes left here. We could do a whole nother show on,
0: and you know what,
20: the crowd's take on the rule book versus what actually, there is no such thing as over the back.
0: Yep.
20: It gets yelled still to this day. There is no reaching in. But, you know, just to make it really basic, I would say the travel rule is still the most misinterpreted by fans. And officials will, did I miss that? No, you didn't. But the 88,000 people in the crowd thought you did. So, but no. So that the travel is a big deal. I could go on and on and on about rules that get misinterpreted quite a bit.
0: 3 seconds.
20: Yes.
0: Joe, 3 seconds. He has been in a lane for an hour, you know, yeah. 3 seconds. Yeah. Now, what is the actual, don't you have to have both feet inside the key? Yeah. Or exactly what constitutes 3 seconds? Because that's something else that I hear at Indiana Tech from fans behind me, the opposing fans. 3 seconds, that guy's been in a lane, blah, blah, blah. But it's in, out, you know, but
20: you got
0: it's got to be both feet, correct?
20: You got it. And it's one of those rules that we kind of call it a game interrupter. So I want somebody camped in there forever before I'm going to blow my whistle to stop the game. It gives you a little, there's a little gray area there. But you also want to kind of keep flow of the game, but you start to get into an advantage, disadvantage. Is the guy standing there really gaining an advantage? If he's asking for the ball over and over and over, then you got to get it. But
0: okay.
20: I'm not a big fan of calling the 3-second call personally. So okay. I'd rather take my whistle out of my mouth and yell at him to get the heck out of the lane, which I do quite a bit.
0: There we go. Okay. We're talking this morning with president of the Northeastern Indiana Officials Association, Mr. Joe Rudolph, and in finding out some things about officiating. And of course, there's always a need for officials. I know the IHSAA has something at ihsaa.org about becoming an official. And what right now are you looking for? Is it now looking for basketball officials? Is the clock ticking on football officiating? Because I had heard that, well, there's a need for football officials, but there's also a need for high school baseball umpires.
20: You got it. You nailed it. And we seems like you and I have this broken record talk, but officials aren't getting any younger. We need to get younger. And there are a lot of older officials than there are younger. So we talk all the time about having to get younger in this vocation, and we're trying to do that. But the answer is yes. We need officials in every sport. Basketball seems to be doing okay at the present. And again, as I said, we had some young guys come out this week that I really liked. Had an opportunity to see some guys that really made an impression. But football, you know, as a football coach as well, you know, I could see the day, and I don't want it to happen, but I could see the day where, you know, just in Fort Wayne here, half the teams play on Friday night and half the teams have to play on Saturday night because there is a shortage of officials. We have to find a football officials. You talk about a great sport to officiate. It doesn't get any better.
0: Well, and it's all crew. Everybody's got their assigned position on the field, and that's what they look at, and only that. That's what they're looking for, let's put it that way, as far as infractions.
20: Yeah.
0: But, and you know, some of the crews, once you get a crew – and if they can stay together, and when I'm thinking of the Jimmy Craigs, the James Paynes, the Mark Mettlers, and guys like that that have been around. And, you know.
20: We have great football officials in Fort Wayne. We really do. And there's a great support group if you want to come join. It's one sport where you can move pretty quick.
0: When is the licensing exam for that?
20: It's open now. So you can get licensed for this 26-27 season. Now it's open. You can actually now get licensed year round. It just makes sense to get licensed probably prior to your open season. But yeah, the state's made it really easy to get your license now.
0: Is a cost involved in getting your license, but then you get additional sports as well.
20: You can get licensed for three sports, and I think we're up to $75 is the fee. But that includes a background check. They background check you, and then you can be licensed in three sports for that fee. So it's a pretty good deal. So,
0: and let's talk. I mean, what kind of pay range are we talking about for officiating different games, whether that's local amateur or into high school?
20: Yes, summer games, which we really don't have any jurisdiction over, but once the high school season starts, you know, most sports, I'll give you a range. You know, if you do a JV basketball, football, volleyball game, you're going to get in the $60, $70 range for the game. And, you know, that's about an hour and a half's worth of work when you count your travel time. That's a pretty good side gig.
0: Mm-hmm.
20: From the varsity standpoint, we're anywhere from $90 pushing over $100 now, and a lot of schools are starting to look at that $100 range, $105 range, which, again, you get a little more time, a little more effort into the varsity side of things, and what a great side gig for somebody. I actually have had a kid from Carroll that is at IU, he'll be a junior at IU, and trying to get him hooked up down there because he realized I can work three nights a week in Bloomington and, you know, make $200 a week. And that's, that's better than, you know, working at the local McDonald's down there. So he's like, well, I think I can make this work. I think you can too. So, so if there's people out there, kids that are at college or at Ball State or IU or Purdue, we can get you hooked up with local associations over that way and get you on the court over there as well. So.
0: Well, and one of the intangibles I think a lot of times people don't realize is that in going through, let's say, the training part of it, you are understanding the game, regardless of which game it is, so much deeper than before. And, you know, I know going through the exam part, the training that I did in the short period of time that I was there, I gained such a deeper knowledge of, let's say, the sport of basketball, so that when I'm doing public address now, I'm at the scorer's table right there at the floor level, and I have a lot of back and forth, a lot of conversation with officials so that I can relay to the fans exactly what happened. And they're appreciative, too, that if somebody, you know, finds out what's going on and, you know, basically relays it to the fans correctly, okay, that's great. But it's also, yeah, it's a little more fulfilling that, oh, yeah, I get that, and I see why that happened. But, yeah, we'll tell you what, we're going to go ahead, so we're going to step out, take a break, and then we're going to come back with more Joe Rudolph on officiating. If you've got questions, text them into the Goodwill Industries in Northeast Indiana text line at 260-447-8500. We had a text that came in, Joe. It says, as my 50-plus year officiating career is coming to an end, please have Joe mention that, yes, the games are important, but officiating will create lifelong friendships that in the long run is the greatest thing about officiating. Keep up the good work, Joe. Tom Muth.
20: One of the all-time best.
0: I'll tell you what.
20: Tom, and I am lucky to consider Tom a friend, a very good friend. And he's been a good mentor to me and a lot of others. And he's going to continue to do that, even though he's not on the field as much as you've seen him in the past. But Tom's correct. I've made lifelong friends with my partners, with my people, and the point that, you know, 18 years later in my career, those are people that I'm calling to tell them that my kids are doing, and
0: sure,
20: inviting them to a kid's wedding and letting them know that I have grandkids on the way and that type of stuff. And, you know, they've become part of my life and people that I would, you know, go to the end of the earth for. So,
0: sure. Yeah.
20: And Tom's one of those guys.
0: Well, so. And Tom is such an understated legend in this community as a player.
20: I can't even begin to tell
0: as you. As an athlete, as a coach. And then as an official, and his I hope you're blessing, Tom, but yeah, I'm sorry.
20: His knowledge is, you know the saying, he's forgotten more about sports than I'll ever know, and I mean that sincerely.
0: Yeah.
20: That guy is a gem and was one of the all-time greats in our area as far as officiating goes. So
0: yeah, yeah. So let's go ahead, take a break, and then we'll come back with more Joe Rudolph. 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
0: Welcome back to Talkin' Sports. Along with DC Hendricks, I'm Jim Shovlin. Thanks for tuning in as we're talking local sports of all sorts until 10 o'clock. And right now in studio, we have Joe Rudolph, president of the Northeastern Indiana Officials Association. And we are talking about predominantly high school officiating, regardless of the sport, and how to get licensed, how to get trained, and things of that nature as well. But like I had mentioned earlier in the broadcast, okay, if you do well and you get evaluated properly, and you excel, you get postseason. And you were telling me, Joe, that we have as many as six baseball umpires down at the state championships down at Victory Field in Indianapolis. Tell us a little bit about that.
20: Yeah, so our association, we've got six guys working, two games last night and then two games today. But six of our officials are working those four games, which is pretty awesome. That's a really big number. And I sound like a broken record, but our baseball officials, our baseball umpires are the best around. And in Fort Wayne, we've got a bunch of good umpires. Shout out to my partner in crime on the basketball floor, Jeff Lytle.
0: Lytle's down there.
20: He's doing the plate for the 2A game today for the Bluffton game. And,
0: he has his eyes
20: open and he calls it both ways and doesn't miss anything. But, Jeff is also the number one rated baseball official in the state. So
0: really?
20: Good for him. So.
0: Wow. Yes, that's amazing. So, we talked a little bit about basketball, things that the fans in the stands see as opposed to what is actual something in violation of the rules or not. And, now as far as baseball, you just talked about Jeff. But I understand there's a big shortage in baseball umpires now. And number one, why is that?
20: That's a good question. I guess I can't really answer why. It's a quick season. You start in the cold and you end in the heat. I don't know if that has something to do with it. Games starting earlier in the day, maybe due to the lights or no lights. I think that plays a little part. So your day job may get in the way of that a little bit.
0: Mm-hmm.
20: But again, if you played, which you and I both did, and love the game and you want to give back, there is no better way to give back than go call balls and strikes for a couple hours and get your 80 or 90 bucks and walk off and be a part of the game. And softball is the same way. Softball is a little quicker game, which seems to attract a few more officials.
0: Okay.
20: But for the most part, we just need people. We need people that have played the game. Even people, we've got some great officials that never played the game that turn out to be really good. I got a friend up in La Porte that was a wrestler, and he's one of the best basketball officials in the state. So you get those type of guys that just want to give back. They understand the game. They understand sports. So we will take all sorts. We are starving for female officials. We would love female officials for every sport. Doesn't matter the sport. You should get involved. We've got some darn good female officials in the state. So that kind of needs to pick up a little bit. But again, we need to get younger. We need the college kids to start early and see whether they like it and see if they can continue and try to get younger at the end of the day.
0: So if someone is listening now, Joe,
20: yeah.
0: and might have some questions, what's the best thing for them to
20: do? Yeah, I think you go to the IHSA website. The IHSA website has a tab for officials, how to get started. You know, I'm on Twitter, but there, you know, IHSA One is the IHSA's official Twitter X account handle, and then there's a nice Twitter handle, IHSAA.

0: game to go well. I want to get into flow. I want it to be enjoyable for the kids. I want it to be enjoyable for the coaches. And yes, we talk about, you know, how our game's going at halftime. You know, we talk about what we've seen in the first half, what we missed. If there was a play we need to talk about, we talk about it. If there's problem kids, you know, hey, 11's staring down number 22. Okay, well, let's make sure that doesn't escalate. Those types of things. Hey, coach said this to me. You know, if you talk to him, kind of reiterate what I said, that type of thing. And I'll tell you, if you miss a call, if you feel like a play went bad, it keeps me up at night. It really does. And, you know, I got to go to work the next day and do my day job, but that's how much we care about the game and what we're doing is we kind of live and breathe it a little bit. So, but at the end of the day, like I said, I'm not sure there's a better side hustle.
1: From a fan perspective, what's the quickest way to get booted out of an arena?
0: Well, at our level, you know, profanity, you know, you want to yell and scream. As I just told you in the break, it's an emotional game, especially basketball. The game where the spectators are closer to the field, they get emotional and they get wrapped up and they want their team to win and they want their son or daughter to his team to win and play well. And if you call a foul on little Johnny, you could be in trouble, that type of thing. But you use profanity, or if you make it personal, then you got to go. So, and ADs are doing a lot better of trying to police that a little bit. I wish there was some schools that would police it a little better and understand why we're there and try to keep things in perspective. But you got to understand that at the end of the day, it's an emotional game, and they're kind of living vicariously through their kid or their grandkid. So give them a little slack, but by the same token, let's keep it clean. So.
1: And as you know, we talk about not having an allegiance to either team or anything like that. Is there do you personally know? Let's say if a kid in high school has four fouls on him, is there any difference in how a kid's watched or anything like that?
0: This is this where I tell you no, but I'm really telling you.
1: Why are you winking?
0: Exactly.
1: But I mean,
0: I went to a clinic one time, Jim, and I had a clinician tell me players are hamburgers and French fries. Hamburgers are the main course, and French fries are the side dish. And if the hamburger has four fouls, you got to keep them in the game because you can't live on the French fries. So
2: there we
0: go. Hate to say it that way, but you know who the players are. You know who you got to try. You know, I've said this many times to my crew. If 32 fouls and it's his fifth, let's make sure he darn well earns it.
1: Okay. Yeah. It's so, a no-doubter. Yeah.
0: It's a no-doubter.
1: Yeah.
0: So, and okay. I know fans may not like to hear that, but they're the ones that want to keep those guys in the game, you know.
1: All right, one more time before we sign off, Joe. If somebody's interested, what do they do?
0: Go to the IHSA.org. There is a tab there that how to sign up for official. The state, the IHSA is doing a fantastic job of setting people up with mentors, promoting officials. They are pro official, which they've been for the last 5, 6, 7 years, and they're doing a fantastic job. They do a great job of trying to hook people up with local associations. They're down at the state final day. There's a tent down there today with a recruiting tent trying to you know, find officials while they're down there watching the games, that type of stuff. But if you can just call the state too as well. You can call the IHSA. They are very accommodating. They want officials. They, you know, I think statewide we're over 7,500 officials for every sport, and they would like a lot more.
1: There we go. Joe, thank you so much for stopping in, joining us, and imparting your wisdom. And that's going to do it for Talking Sports for Saturday, June 20th. Many thanks to Mike Nutter, president of Fort Wayne Tin Caps, for joining us, and Bill Rudolph, president of the Northeastern Indiana Officials Association, for stopping in and taking a little bit of his Saturday morning free time to talk to us on Talking Sports. Also, special thanks, as always, to D.C. 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
1: Third and three. Montana looking, looking, throwing in the end zone. Great Clark!
0: And the matchups that shaped a nation. 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
10: The USA at the World Cup has already clinched first place in its group because after a 2-0 win over Australia Friday night, Paraguay beat Turkey 1-0 in the late game. Turkey at 0-2, mathematically eliminated. So is Haiti at 0-2 after losing 3-0 to Brazil. Morocco scored a goal in the second minute and defeated Scotland 1-0. American Wyndham Clark leads the U.S. Open by 4 strokes. In the WNBA, Washington ended New

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0: I miss him a lot, but I know he's in heaven, and I know he's making an impact there as well.
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9: At the World Cup on Friday night, Paraguay's win over Turkey clinched Group D for the United States. It's the third time that Team USA has won its group at the World Cup. The other two occasions in 2002 and in 2010. Today's action kicks off 1 hour from now as the Netherlands faces Sweden in Houston. Golf in round three of the U.S. Open. Wyndham Clark has a four-shot lead at 7 under par overall. He'll tee off today at 3:45 Eastern. Xander Schauffele among those tied for second place at 3 under par overall. Rory McIlroy and Scottie Scheffler 7 shots back at even par overall. Baseball Friday night, the Los Angeles Dodgers rallied for 3 in the bottom of the ninth inning for a 6-5 win over Baltimore. The Athletics rallied from an 11-4 sixth inning deficit to beat the Angels in 10 innings, 12-11. I'm Isaac Lohenkron.
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0: That music, by the way, reportedly from LeVar's Spotify playlist. Anyway, in golf in round three of the U.S. Open, Wyndham Clark has a four-shot lead at 7-under par overall. He will tee off today at 3:45 Eastern. Xander Schauffele among those tied for second place at 3-under par overall. Then you've got Rory McIlroy and Scottie Scheffler seven shots back at even par overall. Guys, back to you.
1: I use Apple Music, Ilo, and thank you. And that you know what, sounds super exciting and super fun. On the other side of the break, guys, we'll talk some Aaron Donald. We'll see what that's all about. Yeah. Plus, you know, well, there's other things that are being talked about. This is Up On Game. We're going to take a quick break. That's TJ Hushmanzada. It's Plexico Burress. I'm LeVar Arrington, and you're listening to Fox Sports Radio.
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1: Welcome back into the show. It's Up on Game. News updates. Well, Aaron Donald on retirement watch is a real one. Reports all month have teased the future Hall of Famer returning to the Rams, and Myles Garrett is reportedly part of the recruiting pitch. Plus, the offseason board is heating up before camp. Sauce Gardner correcting his age. That's interesting. The Cowboys, George Pickens contract limbo. Jahmyr Gibbs, he's out here training with MMA legends. Fellas, we got a few minutes. Let's just touch on them very quickly. First, let's start with Aaron Donald. I'll say this very quickly. A 70% Aaron Donald is a Aaron Donald that could most likely win Defensive Player of the Year again. I think it's just a matter of mentally, does he want to do it? Emotionally, does he want to do it? And how does his spouse feel about that decision? That would be my take on it. But there should be no question if he has anything left physically. I think the bigger question is the emotional, mental aspect of it, fellas.
21: Man, Aaron Donald, if he decides to come back, that Rams defense and that team is going to be scary. I've met Aaron Donald. I personally don't know him like that, but the work ethic that we see is
1: right
21: second
1: now,
21: to none,
1: today,
21: bro.
1: Today, right. What he's doing.
21: Imagine how it was when he was playing. And when you combine that type of work ethic with the talent that he has, and now Myles Garrett and Byron Young and Kobe Turner and Braden Fisk, like that Rams, just that D-line will be scary. The Rams team will be scary. I want him to do it. I really want to see how this looks. But if he decides to do it, you know he's going to be mentally and physically prepared. And this may be something we haven't really seen from a defensive front to have two of the best pass rush, just two of the best defensive players on the same team, at the same time, basically playing the same position. We get into the quarterback. Who are you going to double team? This may be the first time in Aaron Donald's career he's going to be single blocked.
22: It's never happened.
1: Yeah, it's never happened.
22: It's never happened, man. I mean, I want to see it just for that reason, man. If you just look at this man's resume of what he was able to put together in 10 years of playing in this businessman, and he's just like, you know, you look at his trophy rack, and he just says to himself, there's nothing else for me to accomplish. 3-year defensive player of the year, 8 years first team all pro, 8 years in a row. I mean, you get to a certain point when you just say that, you know, Aaron Donald is the best defensive tackle that we've ever seen. And for him to do it in that short of time, it's nothing short of remarkable. But I just ran into Aaron a few months ago, man, Pittsburgh at the draft, man, and he still looks like he can play like right now in the drop of a dime. Mm-hmm. I mean, that's what he looked like to me. And just the thought – of Myles Garrett and him playing together. I just don't know what you do offensively. I mean, I really don't. I want to see it for that reason. I believe if it does happen, the Rams will be the number one contender this year to win it all, and probably without him. But I think he's looking at it. You guys know what it's like, the mental capacity of an NFL season. It's just going to come down to him emotionally, and can he get through it from a physical standpoint, which I believe he can.
1: All right, we don't have a whole lot of time. In fact, we have no time left. Pickens and Dak Prescott, it continues. Dallas, they continue to have what they got going on. Gibbs, Jahmyr Gibbs, working with an MMA guy for his footwork, his hands, I think is great. And Simmons gets $100 million guaranteed. Well, he reset the defensive tackle market. Good for him. Congratulations. We got hour two coming at you guys next. All NBA. We got Cuffs the Legend coming as well. Make sure y'all stay dialed in. It's Up on Game, Fox Sports Radio. We are.
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18: Today's World Cup action just about to kick off in Houston with a Group F matchup between the Netherlands and Sweden. The Netherlands tied its opening match against Japan 2-2. Sweden won its opening match over Tunisia 5-1 and can advance to the knockout stage with a victory today. On Friday night, Paraguay's victory over Turkey clinched Group D for the United States. It's the third time the Team USA has won its group at the World Cup, the other two occasions in 2002 and in 2010. Golfing round three of the U.S. Open, Wyndham Clark has a four-shot lead at 7-under par overall. He'll tee off today at 3:45 Eastern. Xander Schauffele among those tied for second place at 3-under par overall. Rory McIlroy and Scottie Scheffler 7 shots back at even par. I'm Isaac Lohengrin.
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21: 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And it's intercepted. 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
23: All right, welcome back in to Up on Game. It's hour 2 of the show. Thanks for joining us in hour 1.

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6: In the World Cup right now, the Netherlands has a 2-0 halftime lead over Sweden. Brian Brobby scored in the 5th minute of the match for the Netherlands. And then just 12 minutes later, Brobby again.
7: Marlins at Dumfries. First time ball, it's 2-0. And it's Brian Brobby again. It's double Dutch in Houston.
6: The call on Fox, the Netherlands a 2-0 halftime lead over Sweden right now at the World Cup. Golf in round 3 of the U.S. Open, Wyndham Clark has a 4-shot lead at 7 under par overall. He'll tee off today at 3:45 Eastern. Xander Schauffele among those tied for second at 3 under par. Rory McIlroy and Scottie Scheffler 7 shots back at even par. Baseball right now, the Yankees a 1-0 lead over the Reds in the top of the second inning. The White Sox a 1-0 lead at Detroit in the bottom of the fourth inning. I'm Isaac Lohenkron.
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4: At the World Cup, the Netherlands has just defeated Sweden 5-1. Brian Brobby scored two goals in the first half. Cody Gakpo scored two more p.m. Eastern. First place will be on the line in Group E as Germany goes up against Ivory Coast from Toronto. Germany won its opener over Curaçao 7-1. Ivory Coast won its opener over Ecuador 1-0. Golf in round three of the U.S. Open. Wyndham Clark, a four-shot lead at 7-under par overall. He'll tee off today 45 minutes from now. Xander Schauffele among those tied for second place at 3-under par overall. Baseball right now. Cubs over the Blue Jays 3-0 in the third. I'm Isaac Lohenkron.
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0: And when we get off air, coming up next on Fox Sports Saturday, you get, for better or worse, you get Buck Rising and Steve Hartman. Jason Fitz is off today, but Buck Rising will be with you alongside Steve, who we love.
2: Living the dream.
0: Was that him? Did I just hear?
3: No, that was me. I
0: that
3: do a very
0: you.
3: Good Steve. He is.
0: I was just going to say
3: he's in the control room right now, harassing both.
0: Okay,
3: of us.
0: Fair enough. Yeah, Buck, our good friend in Nashville, but what a guy. We have one last segment to get to, and it's the feel good story of the week. And this is a bittersweet one for me, so I'm just going to get right into it, Nikki. If you don't mind.
1: You have the floor.
0: Oh, captain, my captain. Jonathan Toews has now officially stepped away from the NHL, calling it a career. And this means a lot to me because Jonathan Toews and Patrick Kane were the catalyst for some of the best years of my sports watching life in Chicago and actually elsewhere. I cried in an elevator at Dodger Stadium when they won in 2013 because I was working as an intern and was having to run down to the clubhouse to get stats as the game went final. But regardless, 3 Stanley Cups, 2 Olympic gold medals, and he got to finish out his career in his hometown of Winnipeg, Canada, for the Jets. I can't tell you how much that Jonathan Toews has meant to me as someone who football has always been my number one sport, but hockey is actually 1A. And this, I have his jersey, I should say his sweater. And everything that he went through recently with a lot of health issues to come back and play and kind of finish his career full circle in the way that he wanted to. He was the absolute heartbeat of the Blackhawks, and he was asked to be captain at 20 years old, and they had an extreme amount of success after making that decision. So for one last time, signing off for the Captain Sirius, I am so grateful to have been able to witness the career of Jonathan Toews and just how wonderful of a human he is and was and continues to be. And congratulations on what will be remembered as one of the best careers in all of the sport.
1: Perfectly put. And we are applauding his career and legacy and grateful for it. And I'll just... my feel-good story, you know, I was deciding between all the feel-good juju coming around the World Cup, but since tomorrow is Father's Day, I'm going to pick my feel-good story as the Brunson family in New York, Jalen and Rick winning it together.
0: So sweet.
1: I think it's awesome. And everything, you know, for Jalen to have practiced and have been trained by his dad before he ever got to the NBA and then them being able to continue it together and do it at this level, bringing New York its first title in 53 years, like awesome, awesome stuff.
0: It truly is. Again, what sports are all about, man, bringing people together, fathers and sons.
1: And happy Father's Day.
0: Happy Father's Day to all the fathers out there. I will be calling my dad promptly tomorrow, and I hope you all should too. Thank you guys for joining us today. It was such a great show. So much fun to be back. We'll be back same time, same place next week. 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We are
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14: 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Things like tips for dealing with stress, how to navigate difficulties like financial worries, anger, substance use, and more. You can also find real stories of how people navigated their own mental health challenges. Because once you start to address the problem,

0: right? Yeah. Because I came into this World Cup, and I'm not going to lie to you. I don't really care about soccer outside of the World Cup, which is ironic when I say that the World Cup is my favorite sporting event ever. It is, for a number of different reasons, but not because I have this overwhelmingly great love of soccer. I mean, I'm here in Nashville. The MLS team is unfortunately for the NFL team and the NHL team, the best team in the city by a mile. And in fact, they're probably going to take a look at BJ Callahan, who's the coach of Nashville SC for the U.S. men's national team, when Mauricio Pochettino's stint with the U.S. is done after that. I'd keep an eye on that moving forward. But all of the intrigue and interest in this is not necessarily because I want to manifest. I'm one of these people that want to manifest soccer into the American sports lexicon, right? I'm not trying to force it down people's throats. I'm not somebody who's like, okay, this is finally soccer has arrived in this country. To your point, there have been generations of sports fans prior that have been waiting for this thing to really, really take hold the way that people keep promising and promising and promising, and it just never does. I think it's okay for the interest to be fleeting, especially when you have a team in this particular World Cup that I think already has exceeded expectations by any stretch of the imagination because of how they're winning. It was expected and, in fact, necessary. Like, the borderline expectation was for them to get out of the group stage and to make it to the knockouts. So now we're here, right? But for the way that they are performing and how they look doing it, and again, Australia, not the toughest competition in the world. Paraguay was supposed to give us more problems than they did, and it wasn't particularly close. It was an ass-whipping, right? So you get this overwhelming level of, oh, man, are we a soccer country? Are we actually have a shot at this thing? And the answer is no, right? There's probably six countries that could realistically win the World Cup this year. Nobody, even the most optimistic American fan, is going to say that the U.S. should be one of them despite these two first games. But in order to captivate the country the way that I think it was absolutely necessary to, I think they've done an excellent job. And now everything else to me, Steve, it's house money.
1: Well, I agree. Look, what do we love here, Buck? I mean, we are sports people our entire lives. And so you have your personal interest teams that you root for. You have those teams you hate because they are big rivals of the team you love. And we like underdogs. And when the United States is cast in the role of underdog, that is really appealing. Because we're very rarely the underdog in anything. I mean, we're the United States of America. We're expected to win. We're expected to dominate on the world stage in just about every endeavor. So when we are in that position, like, you know, the Miracle on Ice in 1980 or something like that, it takes on a different level. If the United States can make a deep run, I mean, like to the Final Four, I mean, they've only, think about this, since they introduced the knockout stage, the United States has only won one knockout stage game ever. And that was back in 2002. They beat Mexico 2-0 to move to the quarterfinals. That is their best run in the modern version of the World Cup. But if they were to get to the quarters, I mean, dare say maybe the Final Four. You think it's big now, and it is big. I mean, there's a lot of buzz, a lot of people excited about it right now, but it's going to go next level. You know, when you have these matchups and the knockout run, and here's what I don't understand. And I'm just going to get a little sidetracked here, Buck. All right, so it's
0: we
1: the
0: got
1: World
0: time.
1: Cup.
0: Don't worry about it,
1: we
0: Steve.
1: Got plenty
0: Stretch
1: of time.
0: Your legs.
1: All right, so we have World Cup, and this is something, again, I would follow the World Cup for a long time, but here's what just drives me nuts. So you get to the knockout run. You have these World Cup, you know, huge matchups, loser go home, everything else. And they play very conservative, and it goes down to PKs. And I'm like, really? Like we get to the Stanley Cup final.
0: Yeah.
1: And it's PKs, which is like point blank. It's not like, you know, they're way back. I mean, they're literally right in front of the goal, just firing missiles. And then the goaltender's got to guess one way or the other and dive to a spot, hoping that that's the direction the ball's getting. Is that really what? I mean, can you imagine if you said, well, NBA finals, instead of overtime, we're going to have a free throw shooting contest? I mean, it's ridiculous. I mean, I don't get it. I don't get it. You play until you drop. I don't care if it goes 8, 16 overtimes. Somebody has to legitimately win one of these matches. That's the one thing that does drive me crazy, though, about World Cup. I can get it with MLS, you know, or, you know, a lower division play, but this is the world's biggest competition in any sport. I just believe when you get to the knockout stage, somebody needs to win. No PKs, not in the World Cup. That's something that has always driven me crazy, Buck.
0: No, I think that's I think that is, you know, Pochettino. I don't know if you saw these comments earlier in the week. We talked about him, filled in on Two Pros this week on Friday, and Pochettino was out here talking about American sports rewards losers, right, with the way that the NFL and the NBA and the NHL, basically the draft setups, the way that we increase the level of parity in the league and give clubs the opportunity to rebound after a particularly crappy year by giving them better draft compensation. And I understand his perspective, even if I mostly disagree with what he's saying. I could go here and there point by point and say, okay, I'm with you on this, but I think you're kind of missing some context in a couple of other areas. But when you have a situation where penalty kicks is the way that you're potentially deciding a World Cup match, it's no better to me than what Pochettino was railing at the podium, because I'm like, listen, this is not how the best team.
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4: Field, the Fort Wayne Tin Caps started the second half of their 2026 Midwest League season, got off to a great start, scoring 5 runs in the bottom of the first inning against South Bend. But the Cubs showed everybody here at Parkview Field, almost 6,500 to be exact, why they won the first half Western Division title. They scored two runs in the third, two runs in the fifth, two runs in the eighth, and the winning run in the top of the 11th inning as they came from behind and beat Fort Wayne 7-6 in game four of a six-game series, as well as game one of the second half. Series now tied, two wins apiece. Tonight it is game five of this get-together. And Fort Wayne will send out right-hander Abraham Parra to the mound. And pitching for South Bend on a rehab assignment is Chicago Cub left-hander Matthew Boyd. Another big crowd expected, and they're going to get a lot of fun seeing a major leaguer pitching in a rehab situation here in downtown Fort Wayne. Hello again, everybody. Welcome to yet another edition of Fort Wayne Tin Caps Baseball and another edition of Tin Caps on Deck, the Tin Caps pregame show brought to you by Hoopie Insurance Services. Hoopie Insurance Services, our family serving your family since 1981. Our studio producer again tonight is Adam Lundy. Happy to be joined once again by Andy Yakim. I'm Mike Maz, and things look so good for the Tin Caps after the first inning last night, Andy, but a baseball game goes at least nine innings, and last night it went 11, and the clock struck 11, so to speak, with South Bend winning in that 11th inning, scoring that game-winning run.
7: Not the first time this season as well at home where Fort Wayne's thrown the first punch in a big fashion early. You look at that Lake County game a couple of weeks ago. They scored six in the first. The Captains proceeded to score 17 unanswered runs, Fort Wayne getting blown out in that one. We always say there's no such thing as a safe lead in the Midwest League, and these games kind of show that. They put that into action. You love what the offense did, though, and a lot of energy throughout the night. They just had a lot of opportunities late, whether prior to extra innings, in extra innings, to either tie or take the lead, put the Caps ahead for good. They just couldn't do so. Give South Bend credit. Their offense came through when it mattered the most. They fought back. They had really good pitching out of their bullpen, and that's what carried them last night.
4: Yeah, Ty Southesine, the designated hitter last night. He's playing shortstop tonight. He had the game-tying two-run single in the eighth, and he ended up two hits, walked once, and inflicted a lot of damage on Fort Wayne.
7: Yeah, and right now, Southesine slumping a bit in this series. The entire top third of the South Bend order, Kepley, Hartshore, and Southesine, all struggling in bits of ways, but they've all found a way to come through in key spots. Kepley did so a couple of nights ago. Fort Wayne's been able to keep him at bay for the most part. Now the question is Hartshore going to get hot?
4: Yeah, and that's all Tin Caps need is to see 19-year-old Josiah Hartshorn swing a hot bat, as he did when the team first saw him several weeks ago at Four Winds Field. As I said, we're expecting another nice crowd, perhaps over 7,000 here tonight. And the weather is cooperating once again. We've been very fortunate for the most part this week with the weather. And fans are coming in. I see a lot of blankets in the lawn seating areas in both left center and right center. There'll be post-game fireworks as well. And hopefully the Tin Caps can win game five of this six-game series. Well, one player who has been stinging the ball extremely well as of late for the Tin Caps is center fielder Kason Wells. And Andy, Johnny on the spot, if you will, had a chance to chat with Kason a short while ago. You'll hear their conversation when Tin Caps on Deck returns in a moment here on the Tin Caps Radio Network.
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7: 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Saturday night baseball, game five of this six-game series here at Parkview Field between your Fort Wayne Tin Caps and the South Bend Cubs. Here with our pregame guest, Cason Wells, in the first base dugout. Cason, an inside-the-park homer yesterday. We haven't seen one of those in a few seasons. Jackson Merrill, the last Tin Cap to do it, ironically also against South Bend. Ball hit the top of the wall in the corner and went for a run. When did you know you had a shot, and what was the feeling for you rounding the bases?
11: Yeah, I mean, I saw the ball hit the wall right before I was at second base, and I saw it kick pretty hard. So I figured, you know, that there was a good chance, and when I touched second base and Lukey was waving his arms, I was like, all right, you know, you don't send with someone with no outs on an inside the park home run unless you're pretty sure of it. So, yeah.
7: In terms of high school, college, and obviously in pro ball, any other inside the park homer memories that you can recall?
11: I actually hit an inside the park home run last year in Lake Elsinore. I hit one. It actually went down the left field line, and guy slid and missed it, dove off, and it bounced off a couple of walls. And last year, yeah.
7: What was the vibe like in the dugout when you came back? Obviously, probably a little bit winded and guys cooling you off, but what was the energy like?
11: It's fun. I mean, it's first homer of the season for me, so a lot of guys were fired up for me. First inning, you know, you like to start a game and like that, and just in an exciting way. Like, home runs are exciting, and I think especially like an inside the park home run, I mean, you know, you can really like feel the energy and kind of build off of that.
7: You guys sent all nine to the plate in the first inning last night, scoring five times. Obviously the outcome not what you were looking for, but still being able to throw that first punch and do so in such emphatic fashion. You guys have done that quite a few times this season. How important is it not only to strike first but to strike in that way?
11: Yeah, I think it helps the offense a lot. I mean, you hear it talked about a lot, like hitting is contagious. So the more guys we can get on base, the more that, you know, your hitters can do their job, get it to the next guy, keep rolling. And when you're in the box and you're hitting with guys in scoring position with, you know, less than one out, I mean, it's a confidence booster. So, yeah, I think getting that going at the beginning, and then it just builds throughout the course of the game. You can just build off of that, so...
7: Hitting out of the two spot for you yesterday. You've been leading off to begin the season, mainly out of the nine spot in the last month and a half or so. Batting second yesterday, how did that change things for you?
11: It doesn't really change anything. I mean, you just, you know, you step in between the chalk lines and go, whether you're in the nine hole, lead off, two hole, like, it doesn't matter. You're stepping in there and you're battling against that pitcher, so it doesn't change anything.
7: You're hitting behind Justin Acricio yesterday. A lot of times he'll head out of the leadoff spot. You're batting ninth. And when we've talked to Johnny about this, he says, well, we get through the order one time and that it's Cason, then JD flipping it back to the top. What's it like either hitting right in front of or right behind Acricio?
11: Yeah, it's good. I mean, you know, you've got a guy that gets hits. You know, he does everything. Like, he's got four homers, he puts bunts down, he gets on base. So you know, it's, you know, you're confident with him hitting behind you that he's going to do a job, and you're confident him hitting in front of you that you're going to get to hit with someone on base. So it's a lot of fun.
7: Speed is a big part of your guys' game, and you talked to us at the beginning of the season about bunting for hits and how that was a huge point of emphasis for you. We always say when you and him are hitting back and forth and you're both on the bases, chaos can ensue. Is that kind of the energy that you feel with him in that regard?
11: For sure, yeah. I think me and him kind of mess around and talk about, like, one day we're both going to go back-to-back bunt hits, kind of mess with some guys, piss some people off. So, yeah, I think it kind of establishes, like, you know, part of the order where it's like, hey, like, don't let either one of these guys get on base and they're hitting back-to-back. So it kind of keeps people on their toes and helps, you know, the guys behind us as well get better pitches to hit.
7: We talked before hitting the record button about Thursday, getting the Wednesday game postponed, playing two on Thursday to end the first half, and winning the doubleheader. It's the fourth doubleheader we've had this year, the first that you guys have taken both games. How huge was that, garnering the momentum here as we've begun the second half?
11: For sure, yeah. I mean, Johnny Matthews was talking about, you know, going into the second half, kind of building momentum, and I think that was a huge way to build the momentum. He said it, and, you know, obviously we agree, like, that's big going into the second half. And I mean, like, you saw it yesterday. Yesterday was a good baseball game, and we've had good baseball games all this week, so we're looking to just continue building off that momentum going into the second half.
7: It's the third series for you guys against South Bend, and I love that you brought that up. You guys have played them tighter than any other team in this league this year. You're the only group to have taken a series against them here in 2026. Do you think it's just the fact that these two teams, you guys have seen each other so much as to how you're able to play them closer? What is it about this group that allows you guys to play so close with them?
11: I think it's probably a little bit of the history. You know, like, we went 5-1 against them, and then they came back and went 5-1 against us. And so I think now it's like, it's just kind of one of those things, like, we're trying to punch them in the mouth, they're trying to punch us in the mouth, and we're trying to prove that, you know, we're better than them, and they're trying to prove the same thing. So I think a little bit has to do with, you know, like, you get deeper in the season, you've seen some of these guys, you know how to play them, you know how to pitch them, you know how to do that. But, you know, that's also how baseball goes. Like, you know, you're trying to keep their best guys off the base paths, they're trying to keep our best guys off the base paths, and trying not to give our big guys pitches to hit, and we're trying to do the same. So, yeah.
7: Bit of a cool opportunity for you guys tonight. You're facing Matthew Boyd, a major league rehabber, a major league all-star season ago with Chicago. In terms of how you're going to approach, obviously it's no different than facing anyone else, but what are you hoping to gain out of tonight?
11: Yeah, I mean, like you said, it's no different. It's cool, you know, to face someone like that. It's great experience, but I mean, you don't treat it any different. You know, it's another pitcher. He throws a white ball and we swing a wooden bat, so that's how we're treating it.
7: Andy Ockham here with Cason Wells prior to first pitch on this Saturday night. One last question for you. Looking ahead in the second half, what are things you're looking to focus on for yourself and for this group to make a playoff push?
11: Yeah, I think we're trying to be a little bit more aggressive. Like, we want, you know, to win ball games. So steal bags. For me, it's stealing more bags and just continuing to get on base. You know, how can we benefit for the team? How can we move a runner? How can we score? How can we do this? How can we do that? So I think that's what, really just trying to play the game right.
7: That's center fielder Cason Wells. More in a moment. Lineups and first pitch coming up next here on the Tin Caps Radio Network.
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7: 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We'll start off here with the Western Division champions in the first half of the season, the South Bend Cubs, who won the first game of their second half last night against these Tin Caps in extra innings. Leading things off for South Bend, the center fielder and second-round pick of the Cubs last summer out of North Carolina, Kane Kepley. Ty Salvezun, who drove in the final three runs of last night's game, will hit second and return to the field. He'll play short. Josiah Hartshorn, the switch hitter, will play first and bat third. The designated hitter tonight is Matt Hallback. He's having a great series. Two homers, two doubles. He's cleaning things up. Angel Cepeda's at second base, batting fifth. Hitting sixth, the left fielder, Jose Escobar. Justin Stransky to do the catching and bat seventh. Alex Madero over at the hot corner will hit eighth, and Christian Olivo rounding out the bunch in right field, batting ninth. For Fort Wayne, Justin Acaricio back in the lineup after having The evening off a couple of days ago, second straight game for him, both leading off and at second base. Cason Wells, our guest on Tin Caps on Deck tonight, is in center field. Lamar King Jr. to do the catching in bat third, cleaning things up in left field is Alex McCoy. The DH tonight for Fort Wayne is Jake Cunningham. Jack Costello will follow him in the sixth spot and play first base. Batting seventh, the right fielder, Kavaris Tears. 8-9 hitters for Fort Wayne, both from the right side, both playing on the left side of the infield today. Zach Evans at third and Wyatt Hoffman, the shortstop. Our pitching matchup here tonight. Fort Wayne's going to go with the right-hander Abraham Parra. And for South Bend, 35-year-old major leaguer Matthew Boyd, 2025 All-Star for the Chicago Cubs, trying to work his way back. He has not pitched in a big league game since May 3rd, was placed on the injured list back on May 6th due to a left meniscus injury. For Parra, he's coming off his first win at the high A level end of the season last week. He had to start on Friday night with everything getting jumbled around the Fort Wayne rotation last weekend. He'll look to make it two wins in a row here on this Saturday night in the Summit City.
4: Real briefly, our umpires tonight calling the balls and strikes. Dakota Kilgore on the bases, Jeff Spezak. 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Tin Caps taking the field defensively. That's our cue to tell you that that's it for this edition of Tin Caps on Deck, the Tin Caps pregame show brought to you by Hoopy Insurance Services. When we return, under ideal weather conditions, Game 5 of this six-game series featuring the high A affiliates of the Chicago Cubs and the San Diego Padres. 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
17: Driven into left field and Vincula back. 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
17: Here's a drive down the line. 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
4: 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Tonight, the Tin Caps, the high A affiliate of the San Diego Padres, play host to the first half Western Division champion South Bend Cubs, the high A affiliate of the Chicago Cubs, in game 5 of a 6-game series. Happy Saturday to one and all, along with our studio producer Adam Lundy, and with Andy Yakim, I'm Mike Maz. Tin Caps sending out right-hander Abraham Parra to the mound tonight. Parra, 6'2", 170, 20 years of age, out of Caracas, Venezuela. Signed with San Diego as an international free agent April 22nd, 2023. He'll be making his 12th start, On four of his previous 11 starts, he's pitched at least five innings in the ball game. The defense behind Parra tonight has Alex McCoy in left field, Kaysen Wells, our pregame guest, in center field, and Kavars Tears in right. Zach Evans is at third base, Wyatt Hoffman the shortstop, Justin DeCrecio playing second base tonight, Jack Costello over at first, and doing the catching, Lamar King Jr. Tin Caps wearing the home white uniforms, white pants with a vertical green stripe, white jerseys, Tin Caps in black letters across the front, numbers front and back in the color green. They look really neat, Andy. South Bend wears the blue jerseys tonight with the white trim, numbers in red trimmed in white, and they have the Cub logo on the left front breast with the traditional gray pants.
7: Yeah, good uniform matchup tonight. I love these all-white uniforms from Fort Wayne, but with all the specialty jerseys we wear every year, we don't get a chance to see them too often.
4: Leading things off for South Bend is center fielder Kane Kepley, leading all of affiliated baseball, majors and minors, in runs scored with 72. First pitch lined into right field, and having to play it on a hop is the right fielder Kavars Tears. Kepley had been kept in check for the most part, but he is now 4-for-16 in this series.
7: Started middle fastball, 94 from Parra, and Kepley 100 off the bat, not wasting any time to pull the trigger. Good job by Tears to pull up at the last second. Kitelli was deciding whether he wanted to lay out for it or play it on a hop. If that gets by him, Kepley's easily on third base.
4: That'll bring up shortstop Ty Southacine, and he said he drove in the last three runs for South Bend last night. First pitch fouled off to the right and out of play, strike one. Southacine batting .313, no home runs, 22 runs batted in. And at .313 average, tied for sixth in the Midwest League. Chopper back to the box, throw to second, one, relay to first, yes sir! 1-4-3 double play. Parra the pitcher to DeCrecio the second baseman, to the first baseman Jack Costello. That's getting Kepley off the bases.
7: How often are you going to have a situation, anyone, not just Fort Wayne, the entire Midwest League facing South Bend this year, where you double up Salvezin and Kepley on a ground ball? They're two of the fastest guys, not only on this team, but in this league. Well done by Abraham Parra to get a clean throw off to first to get it out of his glove quickly.
4: Oh, that'll bring up the switch-hitting first baseman Josiah Hartshorn, just 19 years of age, and he takes a first pitch strike. Hartshorn has taken South Bend by storm, if you will. He's batting .359 with 8 home runs and 30 runs batted in. Fouls the next pitch back behind the plate off to the backstop. The count quickly 0-2. Hartshorn, 6th round pick by the Chicago Cubs out of Orange Lutheran High School in Orange, California last year. As the 0-2 pitch misses, it's now 1-2. And you've mentioned during the season, Andy, what a powerful school is Orange Lutheran.
7: Yeah, powerhouse, perennial on the West Coast.
4: High fly ball to right field. Tears backing up near the track, reaching up, and he can't get it. It bounces off the ball. Hartshorn rounds second. He heads to third. He'll go in standing up with a triple. And how important is that double play now?
7: As good as it gets. That's Hartshorn's first triple in high A. This is 23rd game with the Cubs since being called up last month from single A Myrtle Beach. This thing just kept carrying. Kavars Tears lost it in the sun. Didn't have a great route to the ball. He did something toward the end as well that all young outfielders are taught not to do. Do not run with your glove out. Keep it in, get to a spot, then stick it out and make a grab. And a tough read there for KT, and South Bend's got some life with two outs.
4: Matt Hallback normally has been playing third base. Tonight he's the designated hitter, and he swings and misses, strike one. Hallback batting .275, 6 home runs, 2 have come in this series, 30 runs batted in. Former Torero out of the University of San Diego. Fouls his pitch off to the right, not a play. Quickly behind in the count, 0-2.
7: We had a few former Toreros in this series. Jack Costello, Justin DeCrecio on the Fort Wayne side. A South Bend Cub last year, also a former Torero. And catcher Ariel Armas.
4: Set by Parra. Swing and a miss. Hallback strikes out, and Parra gets out of trouble. for South Bend in the opening inning. No runs, two hits, no errors, and one runner left on base. We go to the bottom of the first on this beautiful Saturday night in downtown Fort Wayne. Tin Caps coming to bat. No score between Fort Wayne and South Bend on the Tin Caps Radio Network.
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22: 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Caps on.
4: Tin Caps coming to bat for the first time tonight, sending up Justin DeCrisio, Cason Wells, and Lamar King Jr. to face left-hander Matthew Boyd, a one-time Lansing Lugnut, on a rehab assignment. Chicago Cubs, and his first pitch is laced into center field for a base hit by Justin DeCrisio. That's got to be an exciting feeling for him right now.
7: Yeah, getting a hit against a former, current big leaguer and an all-star year ago. Boyd made the all-star team last season for the first time in his career. He was huge for that Cubs team, a team that desperately needed someone to step up at the top of that rotation. And now they're just hoping he can slowly make his way back from this knee injury.
4: That'll bring up Bandy's guest tonight on Tin Caps on Deck, center fielder Cason Wells, who's hitting .298 on the year. Hit his first home run of the season last night, and it was an inside-the-park home run in the bottom of the first inning. Takes a first-pitch strike. Tell you a little bit more about Matthew Boyd as we go along. Throws over to first, and just diving back safely is DeCrisio. Almost looked like a delayed throw to first.
7: He's got a really good pickoff move, and one of the better ones from a left-hander in all the big leagues.
4: Swing and a miss. And the count 0-2 on Wells. Matthew Boyd, as Andy said, 35 years of age, 6'3", 223 pounds, out of Mercer Island, Washington. Very good friends with Detroit Tiger pitcher Tarek Skubal. Long set, the two-strike pitch, hit on the ground towards second base. Up with it, Angel Zapata throws it to Southastine at second to get the first out, and then Ty Southastine throws to Josiah Hartshorn at first to complete the 4-6-3 double play. Quickly two outs now, base is empty for Lamar King Jr.
7: Now let's see if Lamar goes after the first pitch against a big leaguer. You know he does it more than anyone on this team. If he gets a first pitch strike, he's going to go after it.
4: King hitting .250 with three home runs and 20 runs batted in. Right-handed batter. And he swings and misses strike one. Matthew Boyd has a major league record of 62 wins and 78 losses. A 4.61 ERA and over 1,070 strikeouts and just over 1,100 innings of work. Throw to first! Thurston, they got him. So now, two outs. Evidently, Wells had beaten the throw to first, and he's picked off.
7: That's that move.
4: Yeah.
7: Fort Wayne's got to have a bit of head on their shoulders there.
4: So now there are two outs, and the bases are empty. Foul, inside out swing, off to the right, bouncing around in seats. And what a good-looking crowd again tonight. We had 6,485 last night, 7,901 fans the night before. Fastball high and outside. Count one ball and two strikes. Slow curve stays a little bit too high. And now the count's even at 2-2. Foul back to the screen. King giving it a good effort against Matthew Boyd.
7: And with two strikes, Lamar's been one of the guys for most of this season. When he's down in a two-strike count or even evened up, he fights, he keeps it close.
4: Next pitch. High fly ball to left field. Coming on, and not able to make the catch is the left fielder, Jose Escobar. Little parachute single by King. He's at first with two outs. That'll bring up Alex McCoy.
7: Wind howling in here tonight, and that just kept carrying for King. A little duck snort knock for him. A pair now this inning off of Boyd.
4: McCoy hitting .273, 11 home runs, and a team-high 39 runs batted in. First pitch stays high, ball one. I know everyone up here on the press box area was wondering how long might Matthew Boyd go tonight. Any guess?
7: I'd say two innings most.
4: Fastball stays outside, and it's 2-0.
7: But it's really anyone's guess. I don't know. He's made rehab appearances during this stint on the IL with Iowa. He's down here in South Bend. Could show that he's trying to work some stuff out, which could lead to a longer or shorter outing. Who knows?
4: 2-0 pitches taken for a strike. Oh, I know my wife Sue has had a partially torn meniscus in her knee that has bugged her now recently, and meniscus are nothing to laugh at, that's for sure.
7: Knee injuries in general, especially for a pitcher in terms of how you move down the mound, you mentioned it, no joke.
4: Throw to first. Oh, they got him picked off. And a high throw to second base, and Abos Lamar King Jr. to get to second base safely. Oh, Boyd had him picked off.
7: He did.
4: And Hartshorn trying to throw to Southacine at second base, and the ball over the high and off the glove, and King will get credited with a stolen base, a gift stolen base. Maybe. I'm not sure.
7: We'll see. We'll have to wait and see what it will be. 14th stolen base of the year for Lamar, right on cue.
4: The two ball, one strike count on McCoy. Now time is called. Alex utilizes his available timeout. Now the set. And the pitch. Swing and a miss. It's 2-2. No score, bottom of the first. Runner at second, two outs for Fort Wayne. Swing and a miss. McCoy fans, and that'll do it here in the bottom of the first inning. Ten Caps pick up a couple of hits. They leave one runner on the base paths. We go to the second. Ten Caps nothing. Cubs nothing on the Ten Caps Radio Network.
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4: 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Angel Cepeda will start things off. Takes a pitch outside from Abraham Parr here in the top of the second inning. Cepeda just activated in this series. He's been out a long time with an injury. Takes a pitch upstairs, and it's 2-0. He's hitting .231, no home runs, and six runs batted in, playing in just his eighth game of the season. Tonight he's playing second base. And the 2-0 pitch misses down low. It's now 3 balls and no strikes. And a 3-0 pitch outside, ball four. So Cepeda draws a 4-pitch walk.
7: We've mentioned control with Abraham. It's been touch and go at times. He's walked at least 4 in his last 2 starts and at least 3 in his last 3. He's had just one start this year where he's walked one hitter, came in 5 innings at Lake County on April 19th. Every other start this season, he's at least walked 2 batters.
4: Now they'll bring up the left-hand hitting left fielder, Jose Escobar. Batting .283, a home run, and 11 runs batted in. And he takes a first pitch strike. Good size lead from first by Cepeda. Ground ball hit towards second. Flip to second, one. Relay to first. Another 4-6-3 double play. Two of those turned by the Tin Cap infield. And this is just the second inning.
7: And how about that? Roll it nicely. A couple of double play balls, as you mentioned, for Parra. We always call it a pitcher's best friend. That's a smooth combo up the middle. DeCricio and Hoffman. Hoffman had a rough error yesterday, but for the most part in his career, he's been very fundamentally sound up the middle defensively, known for his quickness as an agility to cover a lot of space.
4: Then arming up the right-hand hitting catcher, Justin Stransky, takes a pitch low for ball one. Stransky on the season batting .238, 3 home runs, and 26 runs batted in. 2-for-9 in this series against Fort Wayne. Next pitch misses. It's now 2-0. Tin Caps have now turned 56 double plays this year. Ground ball to short, backhanded by Hoffman. Solid throw to first, and the inning is over. No runs, no hits, no errors. There was a walk, but nobody left on base for South Bend in the top of the second inning. We go to the bottom of the second. Our score still nothing here on the Tin Caps Radio Network.
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4: 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Matthew Boyd out for a second inning of work, facing designated hitter Jake Cunningham. First pitch is high and outside for ball one. Cunningham batting 280, team high 15 home runs and 35 runs batted in. Pops a foul over our heads, off to the right and out of play. Evens the count at 1-1.
7: Yeah, Jake could use another one to get on the board here. It is 15th of the season earlier in the series after not having a round tripper all of last week in Dayton.
4: Ground ball to short. Gobbled up by Southesine. High throw to first, and the throw post. Hartshorn off the bag. Cunningham is safe.
7: You feel for Boyd here. His defense really hasn't done much to help him out these first couple of innings. Had one pick off of Cason Wells. Had Lamar King Jr. picked off a first last inning, but an errant throw from Hartshorn over the second base bag gave King an extra run, and or an extra base, rather, and kept South Bend from getting that out. And now they're just sailed by Southesine. And Boyd's doing his job, though.
4: Cunningham reaches base on an error charge to the shortstop, Southesine. That'll bring up first baseman Jack Costello, who fouls a pitch off to the right and out of play, strike one. Costello on the season, batting 213, six home runs, 31 runs batted in. And he's had two game-winning walk-off hits this season. One of them coming three nights ago against the South Bend Cubs. Next pitch a little bit high, that'll even the count at 1-1. Outfield, pretty much straight up. Gap on the right side of the infield. Swing and a miss. Boy, better pull the string on that pitch.
7: Devastating changeup.
4: Yeah, Costello way out in front. The count now 1-2. Swing and a miss. Jack Costello strikes out, and there's one away. Second strikeout for Boyd.
7: And Boyd saw the success he had with Costello well in, out in front of that previous changeup. He went to the well once more. That one a bit more in the zone. Jack still pulling the trigger and coming up empty.
4: That'll bring up the former Tennessee Volunteer right fielder Kavaris Tears. KT comes in batting 224, eight home runs and 30 runs batted in. Swinging the bat really well as of late as he takes the first pitch strike. Lefty-lefty matchup. A little bit high, a little bit outside. The count even at 1-1. Again, the set by the left-hander. And he'll throw it to first. Ooh. Just getting back is Cunningham. And Jake couldn't have been more than four or five feet away from the bag.
7: This is just a big league move, and these guys aren't used to seeing a move of this caliber. My goodness.
4: Fisted foul off to the left, hitting on top of the roof, out of play. 1-2 now the count on Tears. Can they look over it first? The pitch to the plate, swing and a miss. Tears strikes out for out number two.
7: He's paired the changeup with the slider really well. That was the slider low in the zone. And even though we continually say Kavars hits spin better than anyone on this team, he's got a high chase rate.

0: Right out in front now, no balls and two strikes.
1: Does he go to that changeup again? He's well out in front. Might make his catcher, Justin Stransky, work a little bit to try and block one.
0: Swing and a miss. Evans down on strikes, as were his predecessors, Costello and Tears. Bottom of the second, no runs, no hits, no air, one error, and one runner left on base. We head to the third, a pitcher's duel developing. Fort Wayne nothing, South Bend nothing on the Tin Caps Radio Network.
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0: 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Third baseman Alex Medeiros swings and misses at the first pitch he sees from Abraham Parra to start the top of the third inning. We are scoreless. Next pitch, fouled, going to the backstop, quickly 0-2. Medeiros hitting .313, no home runs, 11 runs batted in, playing in his 28th game of the season for South Bend. Fastball stays high, and the count goes to 1-2. Each team, no runs, two hits. South Bend has committed one error. Another pitch high, and now from 0-2, the count's even at 2-2.
1: And just not trying to fly out too open with that fastball. It's what Parra did on that pitch.
0: Two-two pitch. High again. Now the count's full. First two pitches were great. Last three pitches, well out of the strike zone. High pop-up, right side of the infield. Second baseman Justin DeCrisio makes a one-handed catch. And there's one away. That was a good pitch.
1: And a great job by Parra to execute it there, Mike. And the cutter, something we're seeing a little bit more from him as these last few starts have gone along. It's been a pitch that's really helped him out in spots like this. Not losing the batter, inducing weak contact. We'll take that every day of the week.
0: That'll bring up the right fielder, Christian Olivo, who leans off away of a fastball inside, ball one. Olivo, initially drafted by the Chicago Cubs as a shortstop in the 17th round of the 2021 draft out of Puerto Rico. Next pitch in for a strike. It's 1-1. He's hitting .219 with 5 home runs and 31 runs batted in. Swings and misses at the next pitch. He falls behind now. 1-2.
1: Mike, it's worth noting, too, Medeiros getting retired. First time the leadoff batter in an inning has been set down by Parra tonight.
0: Yeah. Chopper to third. Backhanded by Evans on a knee. Long throw to first in time. And there are two away.

0: play.
1: Credit Zach for sticking with that one. It looked like the hop kind of caught him off guard, like he wasn't expecting it to take the bounce that it did. Huge for Parr to retire the 8-9 spots, especially with how potent, we continually say how potent the top of this South Bend order is. Last thing you need is Kane Kepley up with less than two outs and traffic on the bases.
0: Kepley singled on the first pitch of the game tonight. And he takes a strike on the first pitch here in the third. 4 former North Carolina Tar Heel. Played 1 year there, 2 years before that at Liberty University. And another base hit. Wells has to hustle. Kepley going for two, and he'll slide in safely. A hustle double for Kane Kepley.
1: 12th two-bagger of the season for him. And a lot of times this is a routine base hit with a wide turnaround first for most guys. Not for someone of Kepley's caliber, though. Lost the lid halfway between first and second, diving headfirst safely. The throw from Wells didn't even make it to the cutoff man by the time Kepley got into the base.
0: So he's at second, two outs, and that'll bring up Ty Southacine, who bounced into a 1-4-3 double play back in the first inning. And the first pitch in for a strike. Kepley, by the way, 36 out of 38 in the stolen base department. Talk about near perfection. Chopper, past the mound, charging it as Hoffman, throw to first. Nice pick by Jack Costello to nip Southacine just in the nick of time for out number three. For South Bend in the third, no runs, a hit, no errors, and Kane Kepley left on the base paths. We go to the bottom of the third. Our game is still scoreless here on the Tin Caps Radio Network.
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0: 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Wyatt Hoffman shows bunt, pulls the bat back, but takes a first pitch strike from Matthew Boyd to start the bottom half of the third inning. Hoffman here on a rehab assignment. Next pitch stays high, which will even the count at 1-1. And Matthew Boyd on a rehab assignment. Member of the Chicago Cubs. Next pitch high again, two balls and a strike.
1: Yeah, second time facing Fort Wayne in his career. Just
0: yep.
1: The appearances about 13 years apart.
0: There's a pitch taken for a strike. It's 2-2. August 5th, 2013. He was a Lansing Lugnut, went four innings, gave up a run on three hits. One of those hits was a home run. Foul back to the screen. Count stays 2-2. He was charged with the loss that particular day. Another 2-2 pitch. Swing and a miss on that changeup. One away. That's the fourth strikeout in a row and fifth of the last six batters he's faced.
1: Safe to say he has settled in nicely. And a couple of hits back in the first inning from the man stepping in now, Justin Acrisio and Lamar King Jr. But Boyd, for the most part, has missed a lot of barrels.
0: Second time around. And the first pitch, a little bit low for ball one. I just like the spunk and the spark of DeCrisio. Next pitch stays high. It's now 2-0.
1: We've said it numerous times, not just because these two guys played both at NC State, DeCrisio and Brandon Butterworth, and played the same position. They bring that same energy to the table, and we've seen that so far.
0: Here's a drive hit to left center field. Coming on and making the catch is Escobar, the left fielder. For out number two.
1: The wind absolutely killed that one, and it's going to kill every fly ball tonight. Not just because Matthew Boyd's starting for South Bend, and Abraham Parra's looked really sharp for Fort Wayne, keeping the traffic light on the bases. This could very well be a lower scoring ball game.
0: Two up, two away, and Cason Wells comes up to see Boyd for the second time. Grounding in by fielder's choice back in the first inning. First pitch misses low for ball one. Next pitch, a strike.
1: Now, Wells showed
0: he
1: bunt
0: had an
1: there.
0: Indication of a bunt, but he didn't offer. Here comes the 1-1 pitch. Swing and a miss. 1-2 the count.
1: That changeup. Truly plus plus.
0: Wind up and the pitch. Down and away. So the count's even to 2 balls and 2 strikes. There's a method to his pitching madness. Ground ball hit towards first base. Hartshorn underhands it to Boyd covering the bag, and it's a 1-2-3 inning for Matthew Boyd, who now has retired 6 hitters in a row. We head to the fourth, and Diakam gets to go to work in a scoreless game. 10 Caps nothing, Cubs nothing here on the 10 Caps Radio Network.
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1: A pitcher's duel in the making here on this Saturday night as we head to the top of the fourth at Parkview Field. Scoreless in this matchup between your Tin Caps and the South Bend Cubs. Abraham Parr, the right-hander, back to work, and his first pitch to Josiah Hartshorn is on the inside corner for a strike. Hartshorn, switch-hitting first baseman, batting from the left side, his 23rd game at the high A level here today. It's the 0-1, cut on and missed. And Hartshorn, number 7 prospect in the Cubs org, recently placed into the top 100 in all of baseball. The 0-2 is swung on and missed. Back to the slider for Parra. Good morning, good afternoon, and good night. A 3-pitch punch out of Hartshorn, the leadoff man retired for the second straight inning.
0: I don't want to jinx him, Andy, but I think this is the best Parra's pitched yet as a 10-cap this year.
1: He picked up his first high A win last week on Friday against Dayton, the only game Fort Wayne was able to take in that series at Dayer Ballpark. Parra's first pitch to Matt Hallback is a slider cut on and missed into the glove of Lamar King Jr. He's working at a way quicker pace, too, than what we've seen normally this season. The 0-1 home is cut on and missed. Once again, count nothing in two.
0: Maybe he had a little chat with Cash Mayfield.
1: Yeah. Hallback swinging a nice bat this series. Two homers, two doubles in four games. And Parra gets him to swing at the 0-2. It's lifted in the air to right center. And Kamaris tears over to his right, makes a one-handed catch. Two up, two down here in the top of the fourth. No runs, three hits and an error for South Bend. No runs, two hits, no errors for Fort Wayne. Matthew Boyd making a rehab start here tonight. And with no action in the Cubs bullpen, it's looking like Boyd's going to come back out for the bottom of the fourth. Angel Cepeda now the right-handed hitting second baseman. Swings away at the first pitch, popped in the air. This little tail foul down the first baseline into the seats.
0: Andy, every section of the ballpark is occupied tonight. Treetops, lawn seating areas.
1: It's a beautiful night for baseball. I can't beat that. It's the 0-1 swung on and missed.
0: Mike Nutter said this morning on Talking Sports with Jim Shub, one that thought there might be a crowd of over 7,000 tonight.
1: Wow. 0-2 pitch, check swing, fouled back to the netting. We had a great turnout for the doubleheader night. 7,900, largest attendance of the season. Parra back to the belt, his 0-2. Just low and outside. He and the entire Fort Wayne infield thought that was strike three. Instead, the battle continues with Cepeda, who drew a walk as the leadoff batter, his first time up in the second. 1-2 pitch, a bouncing ball to short. Hoffman to his left, gathers, and throws to first in time to retire the side. Three up, three down, go the Cubs in the top of the fourth, and we head to the home half. Still scoreless here at Parkview Field. Matthew Boyd back to the rubber when we return here on the Tin Caps Radio Network.
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1: Scoreless here in the bottom of the fourth in the Summit City. Fourth inning of work here for left-hander Matthew Boyd, a part of a rehab assignment here tonight for South Bend. His first pitch to Lamar King Jr. is a breaking ball swung on and missed. Count begins at nothing and one. And Boyd has settled in nicely, racking up strikeouts here tonight. 0-1 pitch, high and tight, taken for a ball. In three innings, he's punched out five, allowing two hits, both of those back in the first. His 1-1 to King is taken inside. Two balls and a strike are count now. Boyd's second season in the Cubs org, signed as a free agent back on December 7th of 2024. The 2-1 delivery, King comes up empty on that swing, count 2-2. It'll be McCoy on deck, Cunningham after him. Game 5 of a 6-game series. The 2-2 from Boyd is low and inside. Now Lamar's worked the count full. He's got one of the two hits off of Boyd here tonight, a base hit in the first. Payoff pitch, bounced foul down the third baseline. And funny enough, Boyd, in the Midwest League in 2013, pitched in just five ball games, one of them against Fort Wayne, the other against South Bend in the span of a week in that month of August. Another payoff, another foul ball. And it actually was back-to-back appearances. Faced South Bend on August 1st as a fan makes a real nice grab on the ricochet from the upper deck. And then he faced Fort Wayne on August 5th. Back to the belt. The pitch is swung on and missed. Boyd punches out Lamar King Jr., the leadoff man set down. That's six strikeouts for the left-hander here tonight.
14: Six strikeouts out of 12 hitters faced.
1: And didn't get his first strikeout until he faced Alex McCoy to end the first inning in their first battle. 272 hitter is McCoy this season. The first pitch breaking ball skied in the air, foul ground, first baseline. Hartshorn giving chase near the Fort Wayne bullpen. But this will dunk down in foul territory. And Matthew Boyd trying to come back to this Cubs rotation unit that could really use the help right now.
14: Yeah, earlier today, former Tin Cap Colin Ray went 5 1/3 innings, gave up no runs on three hits, didn't walk anybody, struck out three. Cubs had that 5-0 lead, but they lost to Toronto.
1: Team that Boyd has also played for in his career as the 2025 All-Star plops on a breaking ball to make it 0-2. First time he made an All-Star team in his career, and man, did he earn it. The 0-2 is up and in. And being a veteran signee of the Cubs a couple of off seasons ago, looking just for depth in the rotation, he's turned into a lot more than that. The 1-2 to McCoy is bounced in the dirt. Was huge for them last year, especially with Justin Steele being
14: really
1: injured.
14: Was.
1: And made a crucial playoff start against the Padres at Wrigley Field. The 2-2. He got him swinging. Back to a four-seam fastball on the outer part of the plate. Two up, two down for Boyd, both by way of the K. It'll be up to Jake Cunningham to try and keep it alive for Fort Wayne here in the bottom of the fourth. We're still scoreless in the Summit City.
14: You could almost make a claim that it's not fair.
1: No, not at all. Seven strikeouts for Boyd. His first pitch to Jake is off the plate for a ball. Last season, Boyd, 14 wins, 8 losses, 3.21 ERA. Made 31 starts for the Cubs. That's about as durable as it gets. The 1-0 home is right down the middle. That changeup taken for a strike. Pitched in 179 and 2/3 innings. Opponents hit 235 against him. The 1-1 breaking ball to Cunningham. Hit high in the air to left center. Kepley to his right. Camped underneath it. and will make a one-handed catch to retire the side. Three up, three down for Matthew Boyd here in the fourth with some action in the South Bend bullpen. That could put a bow on this rehab start for the 35-year-old left-hander tonight in Fort Wayne. We head to the fifth, still scoreless here on the Tin Caps Radio Network.
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1: And give credit to Abraham Parra going toe-to-toe with a big league rehabber here tonight in Fort Wayne. Top of the fifth inning, we're still scoreless here on the Tin Caps Radio Network. 6-7-8 spots do it for the Cubs. It's Jose Escobar to face Parra. The first offering is swung on and missed. And, Mike, it appears Matthew Boyd is done here tonight. Four scoreless innings. Gave up two hits, both in the first, but he struck out half the batters he faced as Parra bounces in an 0-1 slider.
14: Definitely an educational experience for this Fort Wayne team.
1: Out of the windup, the 1-1 is up and away. Talked to Cason Wells about that in our pregame show today, and he said, obviously, you're going to treat it like it's just another day at the ballpark, but still, it's a really cool experience and something these guys don't get to see every day. The 2-1 rides low and inside. Count now 3-1.
14: What they got to see was how an all-star goes about his business, the preparation, and how he pitches to each batter.
1: And Lamar King, looks like we have a equipment malfunction. It's the glove, so he's heading over to grab a new catcher's mitt in the first base dugout prior to this 3-1 from Abraham Parra to Jose Escobar. I actually had the chance. I walked right by Matthew Boyd in the tunnel today, and a lot of times it's cool in this job. You get to just cross paths with big leaguers, and as nice as could be. I normally don't engage, especially if they're not with us, you know, just try to be polite, but he actually was the first one to say something to me, and it was really cool for us to be around as Escobar taps the 3-1 foul. And I've heard nothing but good things about him as a person, so that was really cool, and I know these, even for the South Bend guys, imagine this experience for them and how cool of an opportunity is on their end. The payoff is tap foul once more.
14: Now, our colleague Brendan King had popped into our booth before the game, and he was anxious to call from the South Bend side of things.
1: Of course. And with them being so close to Wrigley, they get their rehabbers from time to time. It's the next 3-2, a high chopper on the ground, left side of the infield, fielded cleanly by White Hoffman, the shortstop who throws to first to retire the leadoff man. Five batters now in a row set down by Abraham Parra.
14: Well, in today's game now where you have the analytics and you have the video and you hear a lot of the players talk about looking at tape, I hope the Tin Cap pitching staff can look at the tape of Boyd pitching tonight.
1: Oh, yeah.
14: To help them in their future efforts.
1: Justin Stransky up next for South Bend. He takes the first pitch strike at the top of the zone from Parra. How about a guy like Cash Mayfield?
14: Yeah.
1: Highly regarded left-handed pitching prospect. Boyd's a living proof of what a successful big league career looks like. As the 0-1 hit on the ground over to short once more. There's Hoffman, takes two shuffles and throws to first in plenty of time. Last three outs have all gone to the shortstop, Wyatt Hoffman. There are two away.
0: He's actually had now five assists in this game.
1: And that's what Abraham's done a bit differently. I know I mentioned in the second inning after he walked the leadoff batter in Angel Cepeda, he's walked at least two guys in all but one start that he's made this season. He's found the zone pretty consistently tonight. As Alex Madera takes strike one at the bottom of the zone.
0: And the nice thing, it may sound crazy, no activity whatsoever as of yet in the Fort Wayne bullpen.
1: 0-1 pitch. And a bit late on that one. Madera swings and misses. Count nothing and two, and it's needed. Cash Mayfield went just two innings last night, slowly ramping back up to his usual speed. The bullpen was taxed as the 0-2 bounced in by Parra. Saw two innings from Isaiah Lowe, third of an inning from Jefferson Villabona, then three straight lefties, two and two-thirds for Salazar, two for Heel, two for Widger. Count a ball and two strikes with two outs and the bases empty. Here's the pitch, and it's taken outside. We talked to Will Varmet prior to yesterday's game, and we asked him, hey, how huge was it for you to and the bullpen to not have a game Wednesday? The staff was taxed heavily over the weekend in Dayton, just getting that day of rest prior to the twin bill on Thursday. 2-2 pitch. Low and inside. Madera's worked it full. There is not an open seat either on the berm in left or right center. The seating out there as well. Doesn't get much better than this here on a Saturday night. 3-2 pitch, hit in the air, foul down the left field line.
0: U.S. Foods 400 Club, a lot of activity. We mentioned earlier, even up at the treetops area in right field, a lot of people there.
1: I need to go up there. I've never been up there. Parra back out of the windup. Another 3-2. And up, ball four. First time aboard for Madera tonight. And it'll be just the fifth base runner for South Bend in five innings. Jared Parcell took me inside the summit for the first time ever last homestand.
0: Mm-hmm.
1: You've taken me atop of the summit, the 400 Club, but I've never been inside that little room there. It's not little, but the room there inside. He was shocked when I told him that. Christian Olivo out of the nine spot takes ball one up and in. He looks at me and goes, you've worked here for two seasons now and you've never been in here? No, when would I ever need to be out there? But it's really cool. There's so many different ways you can experience a ball game here. The 1-0 pitch is up and in once more.
0: All of a sudden, we talk about not walking many batters, and Parra can't find the strike zone right now.
1: So now with that walk of Madera, Abraham has walked at least two hitters in all but one start that he's made this season. And tonight being start number 12. The 2-0 pitch is swung on and missed.
0: I know we have talked about it, the possibility that we might do a broadcast from left center field this year. We've done it two other times in the history of this ballpark.
1: I'm all in. Sign me up. Whatever we got to do, I'm for it. As a move over to first, diving in safely. Under the tag is Madera.
0: First time we did it was in 2013. My cousins, John Nolan and myself, against South Bend. And we got obliterated on that Sunday afternoon.
1: The 2-1 from Parra. Inside. Ball three on Olivo.
0: I believe the final score was 17-1. It was a cold, blustery Sunday afternoon.
1: Did you do the other one with Ben Shulman?
0: Yes.
1: That's
0: 2022.
1: That's what I thought.
0: But a lot of fun.
1: 3-1 on Olivo. The kick and the pitch. Swung on and missed. Count now full.
0: Of course, Ben, now the radio voice of the Toronto Blue Jays. Jack McMahon, the radio voice of the Miami Marlins. My cousins, Mike Monaco, doing stuff for ESPN, baseball, on the radio. And Monaco's case, TV side as well.
1: We've had some pretty great voices come through this press box.
0: Yes. Many, many, many fond memories.
1: Three balls, two strikes, two outs. Top five were scoreless. The payoff is chopped foul down the third baseline. We'll do it again.
0: Look at the anguish on that ball once it hit the dirt.
1: Yeah, Parra does not want to get back to the top of the order with multiple runners on. Kepley has seen him well tonight. 2-for-2 with a double and a single. Back to the well. Here it comes. He got him swinging. Fastball low. Olivo chases, and the side is retired. 5 scoreless innings on this Saturday night for Abraham Parra. We head to the bottom half. Nothing here on the Tin Caps Radio Network.
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1: First pitching change of the night is going to come for South Bend. The right-hander, number 8, Nazir Mule, enters the ball game to face the 6-7-8 spots in the Fort Wayne order with a scoreless ball game. Matthew Boyd, his start in night is done. The rehabber went 4 scoreless innings. He struck out 7 of the 14 batters that he faced. Mike, he was pretty much untouchable.
0: Yeah, no runs, 2 hits, no walks, and 7 strikeouts. Only allowed 3 batters to reach base.
1: And 2 of those came in the first inning on base hits from Justin Acaricio and Lamar King. Having a bit of a delay. I'm not sure what the issue is. Oh, rosin bag for Mule. I think Boyd may have brought his own rosin and took it with him. So,
0: and it was Johnny Matthews that, with that left arm of his, that threw the rosin bag out there.
1: 49 pitches for Boyd tonight, 59 rather. 40 of them were in for strikes. Pitcher's duel. We've been cruising right along here in Fort Wayne tonight. Mule on the slab. His first pitch to Jack Costello is up and in. And Mule, 9th appearance of the season, 4th in relief. He's got a 2-2 record, a 4.03 ERA, and 22 1/3 innings of work. The 1-0. High and in. 2 balls, no strikes on Costello.
0: Got a bit of a high leg kick as well as he releases the ball.
1: Yeah, we'll see how Fort Wayne adjusts. Mule can throw smoke. We know that. It's the 2-0, taken for a strike. Costello collected his 13th double of the season yesterday, driving in a run, a part of the Tin Caps 5-run first inning last night. It's a walk-off hero in this series as well. It's the 2-1, runs up and in. That got a piece of him. Hit his elbow guard, thankfully, so Jack is all right. Mule missed inside a couple of times in this plate appearance. You got to wonder if that's going to send a signal to right-handed Fort Wayne hitters that he may not have total control tonight.
0: Jack Costello's awfully glad he had that protective device on.
1: That squared him up pretty good. Fastball at 96. And Mule will now face the left-handed hitting right fielder for the Caps, Kavaris Tears, one of 2 true left-handed bats in the lineup tonight. The first toss to him is swung on and missed. Went with a slider there. Shawlaw Pitching Change is always brought to you by Shawlaw, Fort Wayne's injury attorneys. 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It's the 0-1. Tears fans on that one as well on a changeup. Count 0-2. Yule, second season with South Bend. Finished the tail end of 2025 with the Cubs. Pitched in three ball games. They were all starts. 12th career appearance in the Midwest League here tonight. The 0-2 is taken low. And high strikeout numbers, 31 punch-outs and 22 and a third innings for Mule this season. Last time out also was not a start at home against Peoria. The 1-2 to Tears is swung on and missed. Back pick to first. They got Costello. A double play for South Bend. Two down.
0: 23rd time that... I shouldn't say that. Stransky's thrown out 22 potential base stealers, but, you know, he picks off Costello there at first base.
1: Now, the rare strikeout pickoff double play brings in Zach Evans. Check swing on the first pitch. He did go around, says Jeff Spezak. For those of you just tuning in, Matthew Boyd done for the night. Two hits allowed in the first inning. Other than that, was spotless. Punched out seven. The 0-1 home is cut on and missed. Count nothing and two. And still scoreless in game five of this six-game series. Evans out of the eighth spot tonight for Fort Wayne. Awaits the 0-2. It's taken at the top of the zone, called strike three. A fastball in at 99 from Mule, and he faces the minimum in the fifth. Through five innings of play, nothing the score here on the Tin Caps Radio Network.
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1: Abraham Parra returns to the mound here in the top of the sixth inning in a scoreless ball game. He's pitching into the sixth inning for just the second time this season, and both of those starts have come against the South Bend Cubs. Nothing here on the Tin Caps Radio Network. Top of the order for the Cubs, Kane Kepley leading things off. And the first pitch is taken at the top of the zone for strike one. This is amazing, Mike.
0: Yeah.
1: Getting some length out of Parra here tonight. He's not even at 70 pitches yet. The 0-1 is down and away.
0: If he can keep Kepley off the base paths here in the sixth inning, that will be an added bonus.
1: Yeah, Kepley 2-for-2 tonight. Singled in the first, doubled in the third. The 1-1 hit on the ground and through the left side for hit number three. When will the chaos begin with Kane Kepley over on first base? He is now 36 of 38 in stolen base attempts after swiping another bag last night.
0: In the first four games of this series, he only had three hits. He's got three hits tonight alone.
1: It's a big reason why South Bend won the first half. Kepley, the guy up right now, Ty Salvesen, and the guy on deck who joined them for the stretch run, Josiah Hartshorn. First pitch to Salvesen, misses for a ball. Snap throw to first by Lamar King, and back in safely is Kepley. And Kepley, you said it, Mike, he's got three hits tonight. South Bend has four in total. Hartshorn with the other. Parr looks over to first and comes set. His 1-0 is just high. Is some action in the Fort Wayne bullpen with Javier Chacon, the left-hander. Kepley not much of a leadoff first, being held on by Costello. Now dancing around prior to the 2-0. Salvesen lines this one into right center. Wells giving chase into the gap, lays out but can't make the catch. This one's going to bang against the wall and the Cubs are off to the races. Kepley's going to score. Salvesen loses the lid around second. He gets into third, sliding safely. It's an RBI triple for Ty Salvesen, and South Bend strikes first tonight. It's 1-0.
0: Kason Wells gave it the best shot he could. Went airborne, just couldn't quite get the glove on the ball.
1: If he made that catch, we would be sending that thing into ESPN for SportsCenter Top 10. Now the tin cap infield draws in, and Josiah Hartshorn climbs into the left-handed batter's box. A first offering from Abraham is upstairs. Quality start, still very much in play for Parra if he can pitch this entire sixth inning and if South Bend can score three runs or less. It's a lot to ask for, though, as he's about to throw his 75th pitch of the night. It's a fastball that Hartshorn swings right over the top of. Each team has won two games in this series. Winner tonight clinches at least a share of it. The 1-1 home is hit high in the air to right. Tears, the right fielder shading the sun, now comes in. Camps underneath it and makes the catch. Salvesen tagging from third, the throw to the plate, not in time. First two to the plate come in to score for South Bend in this top of the sixth inning. Sacrifice fly for Josiah Hartshorn makes it 2-0.
0: And there we go, the top three of the order.
1: Doing what they do best.
0: Producing two hits and now two runs.
1: What do we always say, Mike? Get them on, get them over, get them in. Executed to perfection there. Bases empty, one out. Matt Hallback takes ball one high. And this is really the fourth member of the group, not just because he's batting fourth in the order, but in terms of the damage he has done here this week. 1-0 pitch, low. Six homers on the season. Two of those have come in this series. Hallback also with a pair of doubles. Tuesday night was his game. Two doubles and a homer in that series opening victory. 2-0 pitch popped up, foul ground. It'll find the seats down the first base line.
0: My crazy gut is telling me that Parra will pitch to Hallback and could pitch to Cepeda as well because they're both right-hand hitters.
1: Yeah.
0: Then Escobar will come up being a lefty, and then we might see Chacon then.
1: The 2-1 misses just low and outside. And we know, despite South Bend having 40 wins this season and winning the first half, Fort Wayne plays these guys really well. 3-1 pitch, got Hallback chasing.
0: Season series all even, 8-8.
1: And Fort Wayne's the only team to win a series against these Cubs, doing so at the end of April out at Four Winds Field. The payoff pitch. Breaking ball, hit high in the air, shallow left field. Shortstop Hoffman shading the sun. He's got a good beat on it. He'll make a one-handed catch. For out number two.
0: Andy, I always go back to the 2005 season. It was still the Wizards back then. Mark Haley was in his first season as the manager of what was then the South Bend Silverhawks. And they won the Midwest League Championship.
1: Angel Cepeda takes strike one.
0: But Fort Wayne was the only team that had a winning record that year. They were 10-8 against South Bend.
1: Wow. It's the 0-1, drifts low and outside. Caps looking to do that here in 2026. South Bend, depending on who they keep and who they lose to Knoxville, this is a team very capable of winning a title. Cepeda chases the 1-1 and comes up empty. You have to imagine, Kepley's not going to be here much longer. He was a collegiate draft pick of the Cubs last year. He's not going to spend all season here in South Bend. And honestly, it wouldn't shock me if he's in Knoxville Smoky by next week. The 1-2 pitch. He got him swinging. And how about that? That should be the end of the line for Abraham Parra. And if it is, it's a quality start for the right-hander on this Saturday night. Not ending it the way he would have liked, but still, six innings of two-run ball will certainly work for this group. We head to the bottom of the sixth. Fort Wayne's got some work to do. 2-0 the score on the Tin Caps Radio Network.
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1: Bottom of the sixth inning here in the Fort. Caps trailing the Cubs 2-0 on the Tin Caps Radio Network. Wyatt Hoffman lead things off. Again, South Bend right-hander Nazir Mule. It's the first pitch. Shows bunt, but pulls back. This one misses high and tight. Second inning of work for Mule, coming in relief of Matthew Boyd. Big league rehab start for him here tonight. The 1-0 to the plate is taken inside. Second appearance for Mule against Fort Wayne this season. Pitched on May 31st out of the bullpen. That was the Sunday series finale. Three shutout innings, punched out five, and gave up just one hit. It's the 2-0 parked on the inside corner to make the count 2-1. Justin Acricio on deck. Kaysen Wells after him. And trying to go back to that slider on the inner part of the plate. Hoffman taking all the way. He's ahead at 3-1. And Hoffman 0-5 last night. 3-1 pitch. Bounced on the ground to third. Charging in is Madera. His throw to first in plenty of time. Leadoff man set down here in the sixth.
0: Archorn looked like he had just a little bit of a problem seeing that ball and looking into the sun.
1: Bit of an earlier start here tonight. 6:35 first pitch due to our day game tomorrow. And we've been cruising right along. It's 5-8, and we're in the bottom of the sixth inning. A lot of zeros thrown up by our starters today. First pitch to JD. Is in there for a strike. And Javier Chacon continuing to warm up in the Fort Wayne bullpen. As we've said, probably insinuates the end for Abraham Parra. And if it is, a quality start for him tonight. 0-1 pitch inside. Count evens at a ball and a strike. Awesome for Abraham after getting his first high A win last week. In his 11th high A start. turns the next one into a quality start. It's the 1-1 downstairs for ball two. Six innings for Parra, five hits, two runs, both earned, both in the top of the sixth inning. Walked two and struck out four. He faced 23 hitters tonight. 86 pitches under his belt right now. The 2-1 is lined to left, giving chase and in, laying out, but unable to come up with that one is Escobar. Decrecio hits the bag at first. He'll get into second standing. Fort Wayne's got a runner in scoring position with one out in the sixth.
0: JD's second hit of the night. He had that single to center back in the first inning.
1: Another two-bagger. Thank you very much. Here's Kaysen Wells. Mentioned to Kaysen in our pregame interview today, hey, you're either normally hitting in front of or behind Justin Decrecio. What's that like? And he said, well, maybe at some point we'll really make some people mad and have back-to-back bunt hits. Obviously, that's not going to be the case here, but Kaysen's looking to drive in the fellow speedster out on second. As Mule starts him off with a slider that rides inside for ball one. Lamar King on deck, Alex McCoy after him, the top of the Fort Wayne order, looking to get him right back into this game. The 1-0 from Mule is hit in the air and foul down the left field line. And either way, Abraham Parr is helping this bullpen out a lot. Yeah. Not just tonight, but for tomorrow, heading into the off day before we head to Ohio next week. 1-1, Wells shows bunt, can't connect, but on the attempt did not pull it back, so it's now 1-2. Got a lot of dates with the captains this season, don't we?
0: 24 of them.
1: Wow. 1-2 on Wells. Ule looks back to second. Now kicks and fires. A fastball lined into right, pushing back Olivo, and he's able to haul this one in for out number two. Just did some quick math. That's 18% of our games this year are against the captains.
0: It's amazing.
1: Doesn't that seem nuts? That doesn't seem right.
0: Now, the word nuts comes to mind in a hurry.
1: Fort Wayne not looking to squander the one-out double from Justin Decrecio. In steps the right-handed hitting catcher Lamar King Jr. And Lamar tonight, 1-for-2, had one of the two hits against Matthew Boyd, a base hit in inning one. The first offering to him, a fastball, parked right down the middle for a strike. Decrecio a solid leadoff second, being held on by Angel Cepeda. Now the 0-1. It's a slow chopper foul down the third base line. Boyd and Mule. See if South Bend even needs to go with anyone else here tonight. Cubs would love to just piggyback these two together. The 0-2 on its way is taken high. 99 on that fastball. We've said it. Mule can bring it.
0: Boy, what a base hit could do with the tin caps right now.
1: Especially with Alex McCoy lurking on deck. 1-2 pitch, drifts low and outside. Kings work the count even. How about James McCormick? Want to give Jimmy a shout-out. I do a lot on these broadcasts. He's our performance analyst. They have him coaching first today, and he's doing so in a full uniform. It's the first time he's done that all season. The 2-2 is popped up high in the air, right center. Camping underneath it, the right fielder, Christian Olivo, to put this one away and retire the side. Fort Wayne gets a one-out double from Justin Decrecio that is left on the bases. Two-thirds of the way home here in the 2-6-0 tonight. The Caps trailing the Cubs 2-0 as we head to the seventh on the Tin Caps Radio Network.
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